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3: Fox News, I'm Carmen Roberts. A co-pilot stabs the captain of a flight from the UAE to Israel before passengers storm the cockpit and stabilize the jet that had plunged 16,000 feet in 1 minute.
4: Israeli Prime Minister Benjamin Netanyahu saying not only was the attacker trying to deliberately sabotage the plane's systems, but he thinks he was attempting to crash the plane.
3: Fox's Jeff Paul in Tel Aviv. The jet made an emergency landing in Saudi Arabia where the Saudis arrested the co-pilot. A Pentagon official confirms hackers breached the military's personnel database.
5: Hackers got information like social security numbers and details about employment for nearly 3 million personnel.
3: Fox's Jill Nato, the Pentagon is notifying affected personnel, and the Supreme Court allows Tennessee to go ahead with the execution of Krista Gayle Pike. 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
6: 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I'm Lance Pry. The Susan G. Komen More Than Pink Walk is moving to a new home in Peoria.
7: The Peoria Chiefs and Susan G. Komen Central Illinois have announced the annual fundraising walk will be held at Dozer Park on May 8th next year. The event, which is formerly known as the Race for the Cure, has been held at the Peoria Metro Center for the past 41 years. This move marks a new era for the walk, which raises funds for breast cancer research and support services. 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
10: The 25 News First Alert Forecast. We're looking for scattered showers to continue throughout tonight and again into tomorrow morning. We are going to be mainly seeing some lighter showers, but some heavy rain is possible if we do see some thunderstorms, lightning and thunder possible as well. It'll impact your commute here tonight, but also into the morning and evening commutes of tomorrow. So plan ahead and be prepared for some wet travel across the area. I'm 25 News meteorologist Austin Feig for WMBD Radio.
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14: Well, if you haven't heard, Ramsey is taking over an entire cruise ship. So we are doing the Live Like No One Else cruise March 14th through the 21st in 2027. And we are going to the Western Caribbean. So it'll be Jamaica, Grand Cayman, Cozumel, the Bahamas, so many great stops. And I just want to tell you guys, this is more than just a cruise. This is really this like moment in time where you're trapped on a ship with all of your fun Ramsey people. And there's a lot of learning and entertainment and enjoyment and great restaurants and coffee shops and bars. And it is so much more than just you sailing individually on your own and just, you know, with your family. And you're going solo. This becomes kind of this full community aspect.
15: Oh, yeah.
14: And that is the fun, unique part of this cruise. So if you have paid off all of your debt but your house and you're on Baby Steps 4 and beyond, or maybe you've even hit Baby Step 7 and you've paid off your house, this cruise is for you. So it's all-inclusive pricing that starts at $2,105 per passenger. So that's your cabin, your food, entertainment, taxes, and tips. And all of it. So this is such a unique week, and we don't get to do it. We've only done one of these, and it was so great that we are wanting to do it again. And so there's a few cabins left, but you guys make sure to sign up and go with us again. The dates are March 14th through the 21st. You can go to RamseySolutions.com/events, get signed up, book your cabin, and join us on a wonderful, beautiful ship in March of 2027. All right, let's go to Kevin in Mobile, Alabama. Hi, Kevin. Welcome to the show.
16: Well, thank you. Thank you. Thank you for taking my question.
14: Absolutely. How can we help today?
16: Well, my wife and I have a college freshman who just started in the fall. We had done a good job of preparing him for college. He's real responsible. He does not owe any college tuition. He did a great job scholastically, got scholarships.
14: Wow.
16: And so we're paying for living expenses. One of the issues I have, and this is probably thanks to listening to your show, I had always assumed that it would be beneficial for young people to begin building credit history. So when he started in the fall, I thought, well, hey, I'll just add him as an authorized user on one of my credit card accounts and let him start charging just his minimal living expenses there on campus. But after listening to the show and recognizing the serious consequences that can arise with using credit cards, my question is, am I doing him a disservice teaching him to use a credit card to build credit? And is credit, building a credit file, actually necessary to move forward in life?
15: Well, I got to say, I think you're a really good dad, because I think that you're really thinking through what's best for him. And it sounds like you're really open. And so, Rachel, what I'm hearing is somebody who is wanting to build good financial habits. And if we take that as the through line and we go, okay, what's the most healthy financial habit? It's being able to live on less than you make. It's being able to delay gratification for the things that we want. It's being able to, right, kind of control our behavior and make sure that our money is behaving and not the opposite way around and our money controlling us. So I think that's what you're after. And if that's the case, then I would say that a credit card would not be even necessary for him if those things that we just discussed are in fact true about him, because he would be able to use cash to do those things.
16: And he does. He does have a debit card that he could use instead. As I said earlier, I assume that using a debit card is not going to build any transactional credit history. Mm-hmm. But if that is something that is really unnecessary and not worth the risk, then I will encourage him to shred that card and just yeah. use cash.
14: Well, yeah, and to know, Kevin, the reason, you know, that all of this whole debt product in the first place, you know, pushes messages like this, because that's a very normal way of thinking. You know, a lot of people are going to need to build my credit.
15: Absolutely.
14: That's a very normal statement we hear. And as you look at the credit score and how it's actually calculated, right, it all has to do with debt, right? If you pay the debt on time, the types of debt you have, if you're accumulating new debt, like it's that score. And the main reason you use that score is to go into more debt, right? So he would need a score if he's going to go get car loans, if he's going to get personal loans, a small business loan. You know, if he's going to go into a life of debts, then yes, that score would be necessary. But what Jade and I, you know, what Jade laid out was beautiful to say, if you're choosing a debt-free life where you save up and pay for things, where you actually say no to the whole debt industry, even things like a car, then there's really no reason for that credit score. The mortgage is the one type of debt that we won't yell at you for. And so you can actually get a mortgage still without a credit score. It's called manual underwriting, and you can go through that process and still own a home. And so really that credit score, man, it has been inflated so much of the importance of it. But if you kind of choose the weird path of life, like what we teach you on the Ramsey Show, and you choose a life without debt, you don't need it. Now, there are moments, maybe employers or, even with like cell phone companies, they may pull his credit report to see any history of how he has paid, but there just really won't be anything on that credit report. And it doesn't necessarily ding you. He may have to fill out an extra form or two, but that would be the only time that you kind of run into a situation outside of debt of why people, you know, try to have great credit history and all of that. So if anything, Kevin, you know, he could even freeze his credit. And so that, you know, make sure that no identity, you know, no one's taking debt out of his name, and that, you know, even identity theft and all of that, that can take care of that. So that's probably the card I would play with him is that, yeah, why you don't need it, explain it to him. And creating these habits in college is so healthy. Like for an 18-year-old to be budgeting the money that he has and spending within his means is
15: absolutely
14: amazing.
15: Yeah, Kevin, and I would just add one more layer to that, because I think Rachel, I mean, what she's saying is exactly right. And even the fact that just reframing that a zero credit score or an indeterminable credit score in the market is just as effective as a high credit score. There's no negative to it. And Rachel talked about the home, but really there's kind of three key areas that most people think I need credit for this. Most people thought they needed credit to buy a home, which Rachel mentioned. A lot of people think they need it for a car, and they think they need it for an apartment. And so just kind of getting ahead of those and being able to talk with them and just tell them, hey, when you go to get your apartment, just know you might have to pay a little bit more down for first and last month's rent. Just know that they're going to ask for other trade lines, your cell phones, maybe things like your insurance payments. So being ready to be able to show those types of things, and just so he knows what to expect with a car, right? One of the big things about this is now we're saving up and we're paying cash for cars. And just by him doing that, Rachel, he will be so ahead of the average American, never getting into that car loan cycle. So that's how this works. And I think when people have that information ahead of time, it kind of just counteracts some of those things that we come up against when it's time to buy an apartment, it's time to buy a car.
14: That's right.
15: Just getting ahead of that.
14: Yes. No, absolutely. Because, you know, there is a life navigating without debt, and the positive side of it too, even the numbers, like even, you know, Kevin running, if you go to RamseySolutions.com, we have an investment calculator. And I'm like, just throw in what the average, You know, the average family owes, I think, right now $12,000 balances on a credit card. And it's like, throw that in an investment calculator. And instead of that being your reality, here's what your reality could be, you know, in 40 years. And same with the car loan. I mean, the average car payment on a new car is up around $900 a month. And if you just said, hey, what if you avoided that and debt was not part of your life and you invested a car payment every month instead of paying a car dealer or a bank, what you could be. So the, you know, the possibilities are endless. So Kevin, yeah, just like Jade said at the top of the call, you were such a great dad. And I think that's where parents can step in. And it's not out of control or judgment with your kids, but teach them and show them, like, hey, here is what this looks like. And even your own mistakes, right? I mean, as parents, I'm like, man, that's what a wonderful, humbling thing for your kids. But please learn this before, because that's one line we get all the time is, I wish I had known this stuff earlier.
15: Absolutely.
14: And if you can get it, Kevin, at your son's age, oh my gosh, to set him up for not only financially having peace, but also emotionally around money.
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15: Hey, what's up, guys? It's Jade. 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
2: And now, all of the news you would probably miss. It's time for Dana's Quick Five.
3: So inflammation could be changing the shape of your heart before you feel a thing, according to a new study. Looking at the article here, because we don't put it all in a prompter. Inflammation, they said, because that's a big driver of so many things. Long-term, low-grade inflammation has been linked to smaller heart chambers. And a heart that pumps less efficiently, changes that can set in before heart failure. They said people with the highest inflammation levels had a 43% higher risk of serious heart problems like heart attack and stroke compared with those who had lower levels. The person's genetic makeup, blah, blah, blah. Genetics, duh. So much of it's genetics. Let's see. This Christy Noem filed for divorce from her husband after his fetish life was exposed. I don't want to get too much into that because it's gross, but we all saw that coming, the divorce anyway. Apparently, also, people are alarmed to learn that others are installing do-it-yourself self-driving mods on their cars. Someone said, I don't think we should be let, this is according to Futurism, we should not let people run any software they want in their self-driving vehicles. They said that it's no longer the domain of proprietary systems built by companies, the software that powers it. So they have a lot of open source assisted driving systems. And so a lot of people are, they're modding out their self-driving vehicles, which is kind of interesting. A new storm forms behind El Nino. That's fueled Hurricane Polo. U.S. states have been braced for impact. Cali's been under a state of emergency. Everyone's saying it's going to be bad. Is it, though? Will it be bad? New Jersey had some serious flooding, so we'll see. Urgent warning, though, to seek higher ground in New Mexico because they think they're scared a dam is going to break during this major storm as it moves inland. According to meteorologists, the National Weather Service issued an urgent flash flood warning after heavy rains in the southwest brought it to the brink of failure. It's the McLeod Dam in New Mexico. They said it's in immediate danger of falling due to the intense storm being fueled by Hurricane Polo. That has made, it's already made landfall, and it's the storm surge is moving in. Texas is going to be getting some of it, too. We got a lot more in store. Stick with us. Sometimes what we think is a crisis turns out to be a miracle. Listen to Alba's story as a reminder of what happens when a scared, overwhelmed mom gets the support that she needs during a crisis. Doctors told Alba that pregnancy was impossible, and her husband had a diagnosis that confirmed it. Then Alba got pregnant, but she didn't see it as a miracle. She saw that positive pregnancy test, and she felt confused and afraid. 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She accepted pregnancy was impossible. Then Alba walked into a preborn network clinic. She was met with compassion, a free ultrasound, and when she saw her baby and heard that tiny heartbeat, fear gave way to hope. 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Impossible does not get the final word. Now another mother needs that moment. Just $28 helps provide one life-saving ultrasound. $140 helps rescue five babies. 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
4: 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I love the guy that they have that's going to be their solo performer this show. We'll do that at 8:40. 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
5: Fox News, I'm Ted Lindner. A co-pilot stabs the captain on a flight from the UAE to Israel before passengers stormed the cockpit and stabilized the jet that had plunged 16,000 feet in a minute.
6: Israeli Prime Minister Benjamin Netanyahu saying not only was the attacker trying to deliberately sabotage the plane's systems, but he thinks he was attempting to crash the plane.
5: Fox's Jet Paul. The jet made an emergency landing in Saudi Arabia where the Saudis arrested the co-pilot. And the last U.S. troops left Iraq today, Fox's Jennifer Griffin.
7: The U.S. withdrew its troops from Iraq in 2011, only to have to return 3 years later to fight ISIS. President Trump praised the withdrawal, but former U.S. military commanders who fought in Iraq worry it is a reward to Iran, whose Shia militias have attacked U.S. forces 600 times.
5: The conflict in Iraq began back in March of 2003, 18 months after the 9/11 attacks. 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
8: 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I'm Lance Pry. The Susan G. Komen More Than Pink Walk is moving to a new home in Peoria.
9: The Peoria Chiefs and Susan G. Komen Central Illinois have announced the annual fundraising walk will be held at Dozer Park on May 8th next year. The event, which is formerly known as the Race for the Cure, has been held at the Peoria Metro Center for the past 41 years. This move marks a new era for the walk, which raises funds for breast cancer research and support services. 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
12: The 25 News First Alert Forecast. We're looking for scattered showers to continue throughout tonight and again into tomorrow morning. We are going to be mainly seeing some lighter showers, but some heavy rain is possible if we do see some thunderstorms, lightning and thunder possible as well. It'll impact your commute here tonight, but also into the morning and evening commutes of tomorrow. So plan ahead and be prepared for some wet travel across the area. I'm 25 News meteorologist Austin Feig for WMBD Radio.
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13: And now, all of the news you would probably miss. It's time for Dana's Quick Five.
0: Guys, we have a winner for Fat Bear Week.
14: What?
0: Gentle Giant Backpack. His name is Backpack. It's not Chunk. Yeah. And I wish that Backpack was actually named Lunchbox, because I feel like that's way better. But the Bear Backpack ended up winning the Fat Bear Week. That's something that they do with the

0: national parks and preserves. The nonprofit that runs the long-standing contest announced this is the Alaska Skatami National Park. The heftiest bear, he got 100,000 votes. He had a close win over Bear 910 with over 50% of the poll. Now, it's 12 years they've been doing this, and they look at 2,200 bears that live in the Alaska Peninsula Preserve. And this bear, he is called Backpack, and he is a chonk, an absolute chonk. So, yes, I wouldn't have pet him. No, I can't because I'll die because they'll totally kill me.
1: They win free fish?
0: Yeah, I get free fish. Cocaine evidence is missing from a Fiji court. It was swapped out for flour. Yeah, it got swapped out for flour. This according to the Straits Times. I wonder where it went. Several kilos of cocaine held as evidence in a major Fiji drug case went missing from a court. It was valued at $31 million. Someone stole. They've switched it for flour. Obviously, this was an inside job. There's no way. Fitness influencer sparks outrage because they are morons and they wrote a sea turtle. Literally try to write a sea turtle for content. They were in Oman and the trainer was approaching the turtle. It tried to crawl away. He sat on its shell and he was laughing. And then he got his frumpy girlfriend to do the same thing. And now they're in trouble because nobody wants fat influencers sitting on them, on the turtles riding them. That's horrible. Just why do people do this? Stop making content. Not everything is content. You're making society dumb. You're giving us a mental abortion. No one cares. Quit it. No one cares what you ate. No one cares about your workouts. No one cares about your lip kits. Nobody cares. Let's see. Misleading Google AI instructions caused a Kodiak woman to be cited for an illegal snipe hunt. She turned herself in. That was a prank and not real. It used to be, but now it's like, I can't even deal with this stuff. But they said, yeah, it was a Google AI overview. It caused her to do something illegal, she said. It was apparently, we'll talk more about this coming up. Stick with us. Out of here. So Human just released the best Super Beats Heart Chew that they've ever made. It's watermelon. Now, I'm usually very skeptical when companies say that something is the best flavor yet, but they really nailed it. 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
4: Fox News, I'm Chris DeMeo. A captain stabbed on board a flight from Dubai to Tel Aviv by his co-pilot. Israeli Prime Minister Benjamin Netanyahu says authorities have begun interrogating the suspect.
5: I think he'll be taken to the Emirates where he comes from, or at least where he left, where he flew off from.
4: Netanyahu on Fox's Hannity. Officials believe the attack was an act of terror. Senate Democrats voting down the Ratepayer Protection Act aimed at protecting Americans from higher electricity rates due to data centers.
6: Democrats could say that they joined Republicans in lowering electric rates for residential consumers, but no, they didn't do it. They blocked it, and they are going to bear the responsibility for it.
4: Bill's sponsor, Republican Senator John Husted, on Fox Business's The Bottom Line. Democrats call the measure toothless. 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
7: 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I'm Lance Pry.
1: CEFQ is expanding its Peoria headquarters for the first time in more than 30 years. WMBD's Patrick Johnson has the details.
7: CEFQ has broken ground on a new annex at its corporate headquarters near Peoria International Airport. The 58,000-square-foot building will include 290 workstations and a new training center. CEFQ's president and CEO says the credit union is running out of space and expects continued growth. Construction is expected to be completed in the spring of 2028. I'm Patrick Johnson, WMBD News.
1: A man was charged after guns were allegedly found in his home, and he threatened to kill people in the McLean County Government Building. Joshua Slaughter was charged with attempted terrorism threats and possession of a firearm while his license was revoked. A McLean County judge ordered Slaughter to be held in custody pending the outcome of the case. The complaint alleges Slaughter left a message with the McLean County tip line, making threats. The Fulton County coroner in Lewiston is investigating after someone fell from an apartment balcony. Coroner Austin Rhodes says it happened at Spoon River Towers Tuesday night. Rhodes said the person was pronounced deceased at the scene. The victim's identity will be released at a later time, pending notification of the next of kin. More news in 30 minutes or as it breaks, and always at WMBDRadio.com.
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9: The 25 News First Alert Forecast. We're looking for scattered showers to continue throughout tonight and again into tomorrow morning. We are going to be mainly seeing some lighter showers, but some heavy rain is possible if we do see some thunderstorms, lightning and thunder possible as well. It'll impact your commute here tonight, but also into the morning and evening commutes of tomorrow. So plan ahead and be prepared for some wet travel across the area. I'm 25 News meteorologist Austin Feig for WMBD Radio.
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12: And now, all of the news you would probably miss. It's time for Dana's Quick Five.
13: The night sky is getting 10% brighter every single year. So apparently, per The Guardian, the story, we're forgetting what darkness is like. Some of us are, but some of us revel in the darkness, the gothiness of all the spooky season. So they say that, by the way, the story that The Guardian wrote, it's from someone who does not know how to write a balanced story. They buried the lead 8 graphs into the down the thing where they said, well, we have to preserve the darkness. And that means rules and enforcement around the warmth of lights, et cetera, et cetera, et cetera. Apparently Flagstaff, they have limitations on outdoor lighting, all of this stuff. I feel like there's still some places that you can go to see the night sky. But, yeah, I mean, more people, more... Yeah, I mean, that's kind of how that works. Oh, I need to immediately look at this. Retro video games could be worth hundreds or even thousands. If they're in their original boxes and they have the manuals. So, apparently, Play Casino did this analysis where they looked at games for, like, GameCube, Sega Genesis, Nintendo, NES... Super Nintendo, Nintendo 64, Game Boy, all of that. Earthbound for the Super Nintendo, top the list. If you have a complete copy of Earthbound, the game, the original box, and the manual, guess how much you can get for that? Over $2,500.
14: What?
13: For Earthbound. If you've got the game itself, the box, and the manual, the cartridge all by itself is about $400. I really need to go and look at my mom's basement. I'm not even kidding you. I need to go look at my mom's basement. She's not going to want to know what to look for. I'll be like, Ma, look what you got. What do you got in your basement? She's going to send me like a Facebook video. I don't know. But that's actually pretty crazy. Let's see. Every household in this rural town will receive $10,000 if a data center is built nearby. Oh, it's Hazel Township, Pennsylvania. The developer's like, I will give you $10,000 to every single family in town. That's it.

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10: Praise for a hero. I'm Chris DeMeo, Fox News. Israel's prime minister has been heaping praise on one of the passengers on board the Fly Dubai flight that nearly crashed into the ground.
11: A pilot on board an Israel-bound plane has been arrested after he stabbed another pilot and then sent the plane into a nosedive. Passengers managed to get into the cockpit and wrestled the attacker. One of those passengers, Yanav Hayoun, said he grabbed the controls and managed to pull the plane up. Israeli Prime Minister Netanyahu met Hayoun soon after the flight was over and told Fox's Hannity,
12: "Without his courage, we'd have faced a disaster of unbelievable proportions."
11: Hayoun told the Free Press he learned something about flight controls from the Canadian disaster documentary series Mayday. Jill Nato, Fox News.
10: War Secretary Pete Hegseth announcing further reductions in military leadership during his State of the Force address yesterday.
13: During the speech at the Marine Corps base in Quantico, Virginia, Secretary Hegseth acknowledged the cuts made thus far.
14: The number crunchers say we've fired 10% of the generals and admirals across the force, and that number sounds about right.
13: And the cuts yet to be made.
14: We've also reduced the overall number of general officer slots by an additional 10%. So yes, 20% reduction across the board.
13: Hegseth called the move long overdue, and that moving forward,
14: every colonel who wants to be a general will have to pass and excel in a merit-based, performance-driven assessment.
13: The secretary said the Pentagon wants to only promote the top officers. Kevin Uretsky, Fox News.
10: The Senate confirming Keith Sonderling as Secretary of Labor by a party vote of 47-41. 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
10: The first debate involving California gubernatorial candidates Steve Hilton and Javier Becerra occurring on Wednesday night.
19: You would have thought Democrat Javier Becerra was running against Donald Trump for governor, considering how many times he brought him up during the debate against Steve Hilton.
20: Steve, you're running for governor of California, and you'll enforce Trump's laws. Is that all your endorser, Donald Trump, can do?
19: And Steve Hilton strongly fired back, calling out Becerra's apparent strategy as voters grapple with tough issues, including California's affordability crisis.
22: All you ever say is Trump, Trump, Trump.
20: No, let me.
22: And that's nothing but an insult.
19: And this was their first and only scheduled debate against each other.
10: Fox's Christina Coleman. World leaders gathering in Wisconsin today for the G20 summit, focusing on global trade.
23: The U.S. Trade Representative, Jameson Greer, he took the other G20 ministers on a field trip, a tour to Rockwell Automation. The Rockwell Automation CEO says that his company will have more employees in 12 months than the 26,000 they have right now.
24: We are considered a bellwether for the manufacturing economy. We're seeing particular areas of strength in data center, of course, in warehouse automation and semiconductor, also in life sciences, so pharmaceutical.
23: Now the tour is designed to show the importance of manufacturing coming back to the United States.
10: Fox Business Network's Edward Lawrence in Milwaukee. Tennessee officials unable to carry out the execution of convicted murderer Christina Pike after she was apparently still awake after she didn't respond to two doses of one of the drugs. Pike would become the first woman executed in Tennessee in 200 years. Pike and her boyfriend were convicted of stabbing and beating 19-year-old Colleen Slemmer, their classmate, at a job training facility in Knoxville. And stocks finishing lower on Wednesday. I'm Chris DeMeo. This is Fox News.
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28: Hey everybody, it's Greg Batten. 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Every time you turn around, it's Thursday. On the Thursday morning show here on WMBD. 8:40, we'll talk with the maestro from the Peoria Symphony Orchestra, our friend George Stelluto. 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We'll do that at 8:40. 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
9: Investigating a scare in the air. I'm Ted Lindner, Fox News. Israeli officials continue to investigate an attempted hijacking of a plane that was en route from Dubai to Israel. Fox's Jeff Paul with the latest.
10: Authorities right now trying to figure out why this pilot attacked the captain of this plane. But obviously a very emotional day, especially for all those passengers on board that plane to finally be back in Israel. Crowds showing up to Ben Gurion Airport to welcome everyone back to Tel Aviv. Some of those passengers saying there was a moment there after the attack started when the plane was nosediving thousands of feet a second that they thought they were going to die.
11: It's very terrifying. You feel in a moment that you lose it. You lose it. You are not among the living people.
10: While Defense Minister Israel Katz is calling it a terrorist attack, Prime Minister Benjamin Netanyahu hasn't just yet.
9: Meantime, the Tennessee Department of Corrections confirming that Krista Pike survived the state's attempt to execute her by lethal injection on Wednesday night. Pike was sentenced to death for the 1995 fatal stabbing of her college classmate, Colleen Slemmer. Catherine Sweeney with Nashville's NPR station WPLN was a media witness for the execution.
12: They went through two rounds and she was still breathing at the end. It was very ragged. She lifted her head up and was looking around at one point. She said that she said that there was a spot that was burning and hurting and asked if that was normal.
9: Pike's attorneys say she was alive and snoring very loudly after the botched execution. She was taken by an ambulance from the prison. The Tennessee Governor Bill Lee has ordered an outside investigation and halted all executions following the incident. Stocks saw a mixed finish Wednesday. The S&P 500 and Dow slipped despite cooler than expected inflation data. The NASDAQ managed a modest gain. 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
13: 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Just click listen, then swipe right and hear the latest news updates on your time. 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
9: President Trump hails the U.S. military's exit from Iraq. Fox's Jared Halpern with more.
7: The last American troops have withdrawn from Iraq, officially ending Operation Inherent Resolve.
16: This orderly departure of coalition forces and equipment from Erbil Air Base marks the end of a very expensive excursion into hell.
7: President Trump declared ISIS defeated in remarks at the White House and says the U.S. withdrawal is a victory for Iraq's new government. U.S. troops invaded Iraq in 2003, ousting then-leader Saddam Hussein. Forces withdrew in 2011, but returned 3 years later to help Iraqi forces defeat ISIS militants. At the White House, Jared Halpern, Fox News.
9: Disney's Magic Kingdom marking a milestone.
17: Walt Disney World marks 55 years today when the Magic Kingdom opened its gates October 1st, 1971. The resort debuted with one theme park and two hotels, the Contemporary and the Polynesian. 5 years after Walt Disney's death, today it's a sprawling Florida destination with four theme parks. To celebrate, Disney is rolling out a 55th anniversary collection. Hoodies, T-shirts, Mickey ears, a Mickey plush, and more on sale now at the parks with select items coming to the DisneyStore.com. October 12th, Michelle Polino, Fox News.
9: And the New York Yankees are moving on to the division series after they knocked off the Boston Red Sox 9-2 to win this series 2-0. They're advancing along with the Chicago White Sox after the White Sox knocked off the Houston Astros on Wednesday 7-3. In the National League, the San Diego Padres moving on after they defeated the Chicago Cubs 4-1, winning their series 2-0. And the Phillies and Braves play a deciding game three later today after the Phillies knocked off the Braves in game two on Wednesday, 4-3 in 10 innings. I'm Ted Lindner. This is Fox News.
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7: Praise for a hero. I'm Chris DeMeo, Fox News. Israel's prime minister has been heaping praise on one of the passengers on board the Fly Dubai flight that nearly crashed into the ground.
8: A pilot on board an Israel-bound plane has been arrested after he stabbed another pilot and then sent the plane into a nosedive. Passengers managed to get into the cockpit and wrestled the attacker. One of those passengers, Yanav Hayoun, said he grabbed the controls and managed to pull the plane up. Israeli Prime Minister Netanyahu met Hayoun soon after the flight was over and told Fox's Hannity,
9: without his courage, we'd have faced a disaster of unbelievable proportions.
8: Hayoun told the Free Press he learned something about flight controls from the Canadian disaster documentary series Mayday. Jill Nadeau, Fox News.
7: Tennessee officials unable to carry out a scheduled execution of Krista Gayle Pike for a 1995 murder after she survived two doses of a lethal drug. A death penalty expert saying it was unprecedented failure. Catherine Sweeney with Nashville's NPR station WPLN was a media witness.
10: They went through two rounds and she was still breathing at the end. It was very ragged. She lifted her head up and was looking around at one point. She said that that there was a spot that was burning and hurting and asked if that was normal.
7: Tennessee Governor Bill Lee ordering a halt in executions until a third party can review exactly what happened. Pike would have been the first woman executed in Tennessee in more than 200 years. Tennessee has only one other execution scheduled this year. Well, the Senate confirming Keith Sonderling as Secretary of Labor by a party vote of 47-41. It's likely the Senate's final vote until after the midterm elections. 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
14: Temperatures being 30 degrees above average.
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7: The first debate involving California gubernatorial candidate Steve Hilton and Javier Becerra occurring on Wednesday night.
5: You would have thought Democrat Javier Becerra was running against Donald Trump for governor, considering how many times he brought him up during the debate against Steve Hilton.
15: Steve, you're running for governor of California, and you'll enforce Trump's laws. Is that all your endorser Donald Trump can do?
5: And Steve Hilton strongly fired back, calling out Becerra's apparent strategy as voters grapple with tough issues, including California's affordability crisis.
16: All you ever say is Trump, Trump, Trump.
15: No, let me.
16: And that's nothing but an insult.
5: And this was their first and only scheduled debate against each other.
7: Fox's Christina Coleman. World leaders gathering in Wisconsin for the G20 summit focusing on global trade yesterday.
17: The U.S. Trade Representative Jameson Greer, he took the other G20 ministers on a field trip, a tour to Rockwell Automation. The Rockwell Automation CEO says that his company will have more employees in 12 months than the 26,000 they have right now.
18: We are considered a bellwether for the manufacturing economy. We're seeing particular areas of strength in data center, of course, in warehouse automation and semiconductor, also in life sciences, so pharmaceutical.
17: Now the tour is designed to show the importance of manufacturing coming back to the United States.
7: Fox Business Network's Edward Lawrence. Secretary of State Marco Rubio ordering Iran's foreign minister and his delegation to leave New York City earlier than they planned. The delegation had attended last week's UN General Assembly. Foreign Minister Abbas Araghchi stayed behind ostensibly to participate in indirect talks with the U.S. on opening the Strait of Hormuz. In the AL and NL wildcard playoffs, the Phillies, White Sox, Yankees, and Padres were winners. The Yankees, White Sox, and Padres advanced to the division playoffs. I'm Chris DeMeo. This is Fox News.
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1: So you're picky, but you have hundreds of sofas on your website?
0: Ah, shopping, I see.
1: Yeah, and these things go anywhere from like $500 to $5,000. What gives?
0: Well, no matter what you choose, we chose it first.
1: So?
0: So we only sell what we would put in our own homes.
1: Even the $500 one?
0: Yep. We've been doing this a long time, you know.
1: Yeah. 50 years or so.
0: Later, Larry.
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9: Botched execution in Tennessee. I'm Ted Lindner, Fox News. The Tennessee Department of Corrections confirming that Krista Pike survived the state's attempt to execute her by lethal injection Wednesday night. Pike was sentenced to death for the 1995 fatal stabbing of her college classmate Colleen Slemmer. Catherine Sweeney was with Nashville's NPR station WPLN, was a media witness for the execution.
10: They went through two rounds and she was still breathing at the end. It was very ragged. She lifted her head up and was looking around at one point. She said that there was a spot that was burning and hurting and asked if that was normal.
9: Pike's attorney says she was alive and snoring very loudly after the botched execution. She was taken by an ambulance from the prison. Tennessee Governor Bill Lee ordered an outside investigation and halted all executions following the incident. Israeli officials continue to investigate an attempted hijacking of a plane that was en route from Dubai to Israel. Fox's Jeff Paul with more on that.
11: Authorities right now trying to figure out why this pilot attacked the captain of this plane. But obviously, a very emotional day, especially for all those passengers on board that plane to finally be back in Israel. Crowds showing up to Ben Gurion Airport to welcome everyone back to Tel Aviv. Some of those passengers saying there was a moment there after the attack started when the plane was nosediving thousands of feet a second that they thought they were going to die.
12: It's very terrifying. You feel in a moment that you lose it. You lose it. You are not among the living people.
11: While Defense Minister Israel Katz is calling it a terrorist attack, Prime Minister Benjamin Netanyahu hasn't just yet.
9: Following a mixed finish on Wall Street on Wednesday, Dow futures this morning are down, as are S&P 500 futures. 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
9: President Trump hailing the U.S. military's exit from Iraq. Fox's Jared Halpern with more.
15: The last American troops have withdrawn from Iraq, officially ending Operation Inherent Resolve.
16: This orderly departure of coalition forces and equipment from Erbil Air Base marks the end of a very expensive excursion into hell.
15: President Trump declared ISIS defeated in remarks at the White House and says the U.S. withdrawal is a victory for Iraq's new government. U.S. troops invaded Iraq in 2003, ousting then-leader Saddam Hussein. Forces withdrew in 2011 but returned 3 years later to help Iraqi forces defeat ISIS militants. At the White House, Jared Halpern, Fox News.
9: Disney's Magic Kingdom marking a milestone. Fox's Michelle Polino.
17: Walt Disney World marks 55 years today when the Magic Kingdom opened its gates October 1st, 1971. The resort debuted with one theme park and two hotels, the Contemporary and the Polynesian. 5 years after Walt Disney's death, today it's a sprawling Florida destination with four theme parks. To celebrate, Disney is rolling out a 55th anniversary collection. Hoodies, t-shirts, Mickey ears and Mickey plush, and more on sale now at the parks with select items coming to the DisneyStore.com. October 12th, Michelle Polino, Fox News.
9: And the New York Yankees are moving on to the division series after they knocked off the Boston Red Sox 9-2 to win that series 2-0. They're advancing along with the Chicago White Sox after the White Sox knocked off the Houston Astros Wednesday 7-3. In the National League, the San Diego Padres moving on after they defeated the Chicago Cubs 4-1, winning that series 2-0. And the Phillies and Braves will play a deciding game 3 later today after the Phillies stayed alive by knocking off the Braves in game 2 on Wednesday 4-3 in 10 innings. I'm Ted Lindner. This is Fox News.
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0: 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We've been doing this a long time, you know.
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0: Hi, I'm Paul Sherman.
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12: Thanks for spending time with us. Welcome into Thursday, October 1. Gordon Deal with Nicole Murray. Some of our top stories and headlines. An investigation begins after Tennessee officials failed to execute a death row inmate. Passengers and crew forced to subdue a pilot after he stabbed his captain on a flight from United Arab Emirates to Israel. Hedge fund billionaire Ken Griffin donating $3 billion to Carnegie Mellon University for things like a new campus in Miami. Yankees, White Sox, and Padres advance in baseball's playoffs. Steelers and Browns in football tonight. And the shelter dog who found a home after a coffee shop encounter in New York City. That story in about 20 minutes. This portion of the program is brought to you by Incogni. They can't scam you or spam you. If they can't find you, rely on Incogni to remove your info from databases used by scammers. Incogni.com/Gordon to get 60% off. New data says stop worrying about a job apocalypse. The technology is creating new roles rather than wiping out all white-collar work. Analysis from Megan Lenhart, senior economics reporter at Barron's. Megan, what are we learning?
13: So this is obviously an ongoing debate that we've been having around how much AI is going to impact life as we know it, and of course, our jobs and the labor market. There is a sort of strain and something that we've seen from a lot of different, really highly respected experts saying that they very much fear that the AI will take our jobs, that we'll have an unemployment rate at 10% or, you know, some such notion in the coming years because of all of these technological advances. And it's a convincing and compelling story for sure. But right now, all of the research and the data that we have at hand is showing us that really the advances that we're seeing from AI and its related technologies is actually following a lot of the historical trends that we see in technological evolutions. And that is a net benefit for society writ large, but also for the labor market. This was something that McKinsey reported on Tuesday as well. They found that AI and automation, you know, combined will actually produce somewhere in the neighborhood of 41 million new jobs by the end of the decade. This comes with a bit of disruption, let's put it that way. There will be obviously jobs that are impacted by these technologies. There's going to be people that are displaced. In fact, actually, McKinsey did find that about 11 million Americans will probably need to find new occupations. But that is, you know, kind of consistent with what we've seen in previous technological evolutions, as I said.
12: Why would we have gotten this wrong then?
13: I do think that it is one of those situations where whenever you have a new technology, and this goes back to, I think, even, you know, the Industrial Revolution, when you had, sewing machines and the advent of, you know, looms and things like that coming into the fabric industry, you have a lot of people who worry that these newest and latest and greatest are going to take their job because machines can do it better, faster, etc. So I think that this is one of those narratives that has been around for a long time. But unfortunately, or fortunately, we have enough data at this point to show that most of the time, technology improves the standard of living. And that obviously, you know, helps rise all boats and all of that good stuff. So I think that that's really where the contrast and juxtaposition is coming in.
12: We're speaking with Megan Lenhart, senior economics reporter at Barron's. The story is called "The AI Jobpocalypse Isn't Happening." Here's what the data actually shows. You gave an interesting anecdote regarding the field of radiology and AI. Explain that.
13: So radiology is an interesting one. Healthcare, generally speaking, has been on a bit of an upturn of late. We've talked a lot about that when it comes to the labor conditions and job growth. And a lot of that is coming from the aging population needing more healthcare needs. But it is interesting because it feels like when we were talking about AI, you know, particularly in the earlier days, it was a concern for radiologists that potentially, you know, AI could read the, you know, radiology scans and be able to, you know, replace all these radiologists. And in fact, actually, Children's National in Washington, D.C. has actually been working on programs with AI and, you know, the equipment to reduce the size of MRIs. And so they've actually come up with a portable MRI machine. And, you know, that is, you know, something that you can kind of plug into the wall and is a lot smaller than, you know, your traditional machines that obviously take up an entire room. This is great for things like rural hospitals and, you know, third world countries where, you know, this could really be a huge game changer in terms of, you know, certainly scanning and hopefully diagnosing, you know, issues earlier in the process. But, you know, the big problem with this new technology is that the scans themselves, because the magnets are so much lower in power, the scans are not as clear. And so they've actually been writing AI agents and algorithms to sort of read these scans. You would think that that would actually, you know, really cause panic for radiologists. But in fact, the data is showing that the field of radiology is actually booming, and it's actually been growing faster than both the national average as well as the healthcare average.
12: Thanks, Megan. Megan Lenhart, senior economics reporter at Barron's. 20 minutes now in front of the hour on This Morning, America's First News. Coming up next, busted by your mother for drunk driving in Florida.
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3: She's still alive. I'm Dave Anthony, Fox News, but Krista Pike wasn't supposed to be. The condemned murderer survived two lethal injections in Tennessee last night in the attempt to execute the first woman in that state in more than 200 years.
4: Krista Gil Pike continued to blink on and off. She was smiling. She let out a couple of laughs during this process. I saw a tear roll down her right eye. And then she said, one spot is really throbbing.
3: Will Puckett was a media witness.
5: Pike was hospitalized and the execution was suspended. The state's governor has ordered a third-party review into what went wrong while also halting any other state executions that were planned for this year. Pike, now 50, was convicted of torturing and killing her former University of Tennessee classmate Colleen Slemmer in 1995.
3: That's Fox's Ashley Strohmeyer. Also hospitalized, the captain of the Fly Dubai flight, stabbed by his co-pilot in what's being investigated as a terror attack. Fox's Trey Yingst is in Tel Aviv where that flight had been headed.
6: The jet plunged more than 14,000 feet in just 37 seconds. The injured pilot had the wherewithal to open the cockpit door, averting disaster. That's when the passengers jumped into action, making their way into the cockpit, subduing the pilot who was attempting to crash the jet. Even more remarkable, an Israeli plumber then pulled back on the yoke to prevent the plane from diving further.
3: Israeli Prime Minister Benjamin Netanyahu tells Fox,
7: an amazing act of heroism. Of the Indian pilot, of the people who helped them, they stopped a disaster that could have been global.
3: The Senate is now on break out of the midterm elections. Its last vote last night was to confirm Kevin Sonderling as Labor Secretary, 47-41. All the yes votes were Republicans, all the no's were Democrats. President Trump heads to Texas and then Oklahoma today, starting a big campaign push to help the GOP keep control of Congress.
8: All I want to do is make speeches and go to states and fight for Republicans and fight for common sense.
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9: WMBD Radio Local News, I'm Stace Keene. A Peoria man has been sentenced to 55 years in prison for a 4th of July murder that took place 4 years ago. The Peoria County State's Attorney's Office says 26-year-old Raquan Pickett was sentenced on Tuesday for the 2022 shooting death of 19-year-old Quentin Scott at the former Taft Homes. Judge Sean Donahue says Scott was killed simply for trying to stop a fight. Bradley University is mourning the loss of a Braves legend. Bradley Athletics Hall of Famer and former standout third baseman Joe Napoli Sr. has passed away. Napoli Sr. played for the Braves from 1957 to 1960, leading the nation with a .490 batting average his senior year. Despite interest from Major League Baseball organizations, he chose a career in law, returning to Peoria where he practiced law and taught at Bradley through 1989. Bradley president James Shadid called Napoli a part of what makes Bradley feel like family. And StephQ is expanding its Peoria headquarters for the first time in more than 30 years. WMBD's Patrick Johnson has the details.
10: StephQ has broken ground on a new annex at its corporate headquarters near Peoria International Airport. The 58,000 square foot building will include 290 workstations and a new training center. StephQ's president and CEO says the credit union is running out of space and expects continued growth. I'm Patrick Johnson, WMBD News.
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12: The 25 News First Alert forecast. We're looking for scattered showers to continue throughout tonight and again into tomorrow morning. We are going to be mainly seeing some lighter showers, but some heavy rain is possible if we do see some thunderstorms, lightning and thunder possible as well. It'll impact your commute here tonight, but also into the morning and evening commutes of tomorrow. So plan ahead and be prepared for some wet travel across the area. I'm 25 News meteorologist Austin Feig for WMBD Radio.
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18: Let's check Ag News on the RFD Radio Network. I'm Delos Yonke, originally published on the Federal Trade Commission website and also used on the American Farm Bureau Federation's webpage at fb.org. The Federal Trade Commission is hearing about a scam targeting farmers. Scammers posing as farm equipment businesses are selling fake equipment to farmers who would then wind up empty-handed. The scam is presenting itself through social media as an ad for a piece of equipment at a good price and looks legitimate. And upon contacting that fake business, they ask for a purchase agreement and invoice and typically ask you to send thousands of dollars, usually by wire transfer, as a deposit or some sort of payment for delivery that then never comes. Before you buy based on an ad, be sure to give it plenty of diligence and also know that the first search results you see might be paid ads. Never send money to anyone who says you can only pay by wire transfer, gift card, cryptocurrency, or payment app. Scammers prefer those methods because once they've collected the money, it's almost impossible to get it back. You can learn more through the FTC or also from the article online at fb.org. Most U.S. ag commodities, except for soybeans, will be considered for tariff cuts under the new U.S.-China Board of Trade. RFD's Washington correspondent Matt Cave reports.
19: Bulk commercial soybeans are not on China's list for tariff reductions, which include corn, wheat, sorghum, meat, dairy, vegetable oils, and seafood. U.S. Trade Ambassador Jamison Greer told CNBC the new U.S.-China Board of Trade was not intended to address all commodities.
20: We want to have some subset of goods that we can trade with the Chinese on a more preferential basis, where we're sending them ag, we're sending them medical devices, and we're getting from them, you know, consumer goods and other things that are non-sensitive.
19: And soybeans are just that. As China cut off U.S. imports for trade leverage last year, restoring buys once they won U.S. tariff relief. Though beans are still subject to a 10% Chinese levy. President Trump mentioned the new Board of Trade at his recent summit with China's Xi Jinping.
8: during my last visit last May. We created the Board of Trade, and through that, it's a brand new mechanism
19: intended to sideline trade disputes. Ambassador Greer.
20: We've actually reached agreement with the Chinese on a number of these things in areas where if we have trade disputes in the future, or if there are tariff measures in the future, we just leave those things to the side.
19: Other farm goods covered, ethanol, and various fruits, nuts, vegetables, and animal feeds. While disappointed, soybeans aren't covered. The American Soybean Association says the U.S. and China have two more meetings for negotiations before a new trade truce deadline next January 10th. For the RFD Radio Network, Matt Kay on Capitol Hill.
18: A national home price index showed a 1.9% increase year over year in the S&P 20 City Composite Home Price Index. Prices were up almost 2.5% year over year in July, up from 2.1% in June. The biggest gain in those 20 major markets was Chicago for the fifth consecutive month, up 6.9% year over year. Although home prices are moving up, July was the 14th consecutive month in which home prices climbed less than the rate of inflation. Merit Auctions, your farmland and machinery auction company, looking to have a live or virtual auction or a timed online event, call 833-273-9300. 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
25: With the RFD Ag Market Summary for this Thursday morning, I'm Jim Taylor. Corn, beans, and Chicago wheat all finishing Wednesday lower. December corn closing $5.75 down 21.25. March corn down 20.5, 515.5. May corn 523.25 down 19.75. November beans closing 1293 down 4.75. January beans down 3.5, 1309.25. March beans 1318.5 down 3. December Chicago wheat closing 675.75 down 17. March wheat down 16.25, 690.75. May wheat 698.75 down 14.75. October bean meal 357.10 down $3. October bean oil on Wednesday 67.85 unchanged. Current electronic overnight trading: December corn up 1.75. March corn up 2 pennies. May corn 525.25 up 2. November beans in the overnight down 3. January beans down 2.25. March beans 13.16 down 2.5. December Chicago wheat in the overnight up 3.5. March wheat up 3.75. May wheat 702.25 up 3.5 outside markets this morning. December Brent crude oil $100.61 up 2.58. The December gold contract 41.89.50 up 2.80 this morning. Livestock trade from Wednesday: October feeders 336.42 up 2.77. November feeders up 340, 334.30. October live cattle 218.67 up $1.45. December live cattle 222.70 up $1.90. October lean hogs 78.72 down 65 cents. December lean hogs down 27 cents, 69.42. Cash livestock, Greenville livestock auction steers 221 the top. Illinois direct barrels and gilts trading steady on Wednesday, 53-263. And this is the RFD Radio Network.
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28: From the Country Financial Studio, I'm Rita Frazier. This is the RFD Livestock Report, part two with Lauren Walter out of Clinton County, Illinois, a senior at K-State. We talked with Lauren about managing time and being able to be a full-time student and still exhibiting cattle and being a part of Windy Hill Meadows.
29: I'm really fortunate to have a really understanding boss. Working for the American Royal still, I worked for them this summer and then continuing to work for them some when I can while I'm here at school. Jackie McCloskey is also my advisor for Blue Keys, so that's kind of how I stumbled into that position. But that's the beautiful thing about Kansas State is they understand that they've done a good job of recruiting heavily involved, very active students, and they're really supportive of students that want to do that, especially in the animal science major. My professors get it. They're willing to work with me. It's really not a challenge. It definitely takes a lot of organization and some time management to be able to stay on top of the classes that I miss and work with professors to make up exams and whatnot, but everybody gets it and everybody supports it at Kansas State. So I'm lucky I get to make an appearance back in Illinois this weekend for an open house of the Schaefer Stock Farm sale. So I'm excited to get to help on those calves and then turn right back around it.
28: I want to talk about your future plans a little bit before we close, but I also wanted, because you have such elite students there and so many involved in the livestock industry, with what's been going on in the cattle industry, we know where the herd is, you know, nationally, and we're all hoping there's enough young people and young farmers that want to rebuild that herd. What kind of conversations do you guys have about that? I mean, do you find that there's a lot of, you know, hope, excitement about getting out there and doing it?
29: Definitely. I think that's one of the things that I love the most about Kansas State is you kind of have a conglomeration of a lot of different livestock backgrounds. You have your production kids that want nothing more than to get out and go back to the family operation. We've got kids that grew up showing livestock and kids that came in as pre-vet students that don't have a ton of livestock experience but learn to love it and get involved in it because of their time here at Kansas State. I definitely think we have a lot of students that are really excited to get back to their home operations, really excited about going to grad school specifically in the beef cattle operation. Grad school is definitely a heavily discussed topic of where everybody's going to go, who they're going to study under. It's definitely a fun time to be in the beef industry. I know the cow herd's small, but I mean, the beef prices have been pretty elite here in the past several years. Especially at Kansas State, we just built a new arena that would have opened not a little over a year ago now. And so there's been a lot of investment in our university and what that looks like and how we can best train our students, especially from a hands-on perspective. We have a lot of new labs that have opened because of the new buildings that we've built. So there's definitely a lot of investment in chances for hands-on learning. I'm in a feedlot health class taught by Dan Thompson, and I'm absolutely loving it. So that's a class I really enjoy going to because everybody is there because they're passionate about beef cattle, and it's a really practical, very informative class taught by one of the greatest minds in the beef industry.
8: Lauren Walter, Clinton County, K-State University. She mentioned coming home back to Illinois this weekend for the Schaefer Stock Farm sale. That's going on Monday, open house on the 3rd and 4th in Christian County. 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
13: This is early morning weather report for Thursday from meteorologist Paul Otto for listeners on the RFD radio network. Today, the southern half of the state will join in by 3 p.m. this afternoon with the start of what will total 1 to 2 inches of rain of their very own, but leaving the flash flooding problems to those in northern Illinois as thunderstorms will again be increasing over northwest Illinois, followed by northern parts as early as 7 a.m. this morning and strengthening as we go through the day. It's all due to a tropical sourced area low pressure that'll be contributing moisture that originated from the Pacific and is now streaming in from our west southwest to bring about the heavy rain statewide. And it does pose a minor threat to severe weather along the Mississippi River and near the confluence of the Illinois River and extending northeast to Peoria. Then as the afternoon goes on, that area will move to the south southeast until it gets down to along and just south of I-55 as we get into the early evening hours. But you'll notice on the radar by about 10 p.m. this evening, the heavy rain threat will be greatly diminished by that bedtime hour, but only to then come back with extra energy late tonight for those in southern Illinois and it also keeps the isolated severe storm threat alive through the morning hours on Friday up until about lunchtime before it all crosses the Ohio River for good. And then that starts about a 9 to 10 day period of dry weather. And that also includes Friday night lights being completely dry. Sweatshirt, light jacket may be needed, except for maybe for those communities along the Ohio River in southern Illinois, as mild air will probably stick around until we get to Sunday, when we have a reinforcing shot of cooler air come in. Temperatures about 2 to 5 degrees below normal as we get into early next week, all due to Canadian high pressure settling in. This has been Freeze Notice. Meteorologist Paul Otto for the RFD Radio Network.
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0: 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Greg Batten, Phil Luciano, it's Thursday.
1: Ooh, just like that.
0: My favorite day.
1: Look at you smiling for the first time.
0: Yeah.
1: all morning, you've been grumpy, Gus.
0: What is the time that we swear first?
1: I think it's like when you wake up. It's just
0: no,
1: a guess.
0: I'm fine at home.
1: It's just a guess.
0: I'm completely fine at home.
1: When you arrive at News Command here and something goes awry with the old technology.
0: So it was about 4:58 today. It was 4:43 the other day, I think, or something.
1: Got to tell you, you're bringing down the average, making the rest of us look bad.
0: I am making you look bad. Hey, everybody. I'm Greg. That's Phil on the show today. We'll talk to the maestro, the only guest. Stand by. The only guest of the show that has his own bobblehead.
1: That is a distinction.
0: It's nice, isn't it? That's a nice bobblehead.
1: I don't think he conducts that way, though. Like his head shaking, like
0: yeah, it does. I've seen him.
1: Oh, really? Yeah. Okay.
0: He's very. This is very lifelike.
1: That's exactly how he conducts. Exactly. That must be really distracting. But yeah. What do
0: a
1: I
0: lot
1: know?
0: Of notes happening there.
1: Yeah.
0: They've got a show coming up. Mr. Dixon is the man who is going to be their featured soloist.
1: And that might be the Peoria Symphony, correct?
0: I'm sorry. Yes. Thank you, Peoria Symphony, Mr. Stiluto. Mr. Dixon has this giant voice. It's unbelievable.
1: Oh yeah.
0: He was in the studio with us many years ago. And I just enjoyed the heck. I don't think he's coming with the maestro today.
1: Oh.
0: But what you got to go see this show. It's really good.
1: We need to get him to do some voiceover work here. Make us sound important.
0: He is good. Also, we're going to do a little politicking today. Brandon Martin is the Peoria County Treasurer. He's running for re-election. And so we'll do a little. Here's the thing with those kind of interviews is really it's about, hey, what does that office do and why are you good at it? You know, that's really about all you can do.
1: For a lot of us, we don't really know.
0: No, I know. The smaller off, I don't want to.
1: I just think of the treasurer has all this money in his hands and he coins like Scrooge McDuck.
0: Maybe. We get the show starting next.
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3: Fox News, I'm CJ Papa. Convicted killer Krista Pike survives two lethal injections at a Tennessee prison. Media witness to her execution attempt, Will Puckett.
4: Krista Gail Pike continued to blink on and off. She was smiling. She let out a couple of laughs during this process.
3: Fox's Ashley Strohmeyer.
5: Pike was hospitalized and the execution was suspended. The state's governor has ordered a third-party review into what went wrong while also halting any other state executions that were planned for this year.
3: This is the second

0: Watch execution attempt in the state this year. President Trump.
1: I'm going to be making a tour.
0: Fox's Manuel Rivera.
2: President Trump's month-long travel blitz comes as no surprise. He had indicated he would ramp up his travel in the final sprint to November. What is surprising is he's heading to states that have traditionally been seen as red strongholds.
0: First up, Denton, Texas. 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
3: WNBD Radio Local News, I'm Stace Keen. An arrest has been made in the case of a suspect who fired off shots at a building in Peoria's East Bluff. An adult female employee escaped injury after a bullet entered through the building's front window, traveled through several cubicle partitions and an office wall before hitting her shoulder and landing intact on her desk. During the investigation, officers identified 24-year-old Sean L. Graves as a suspect. He was arrested on Tuesday and is facing charges of aggravated battery and reckless discharge of a firearm. Residents who are needing a bit of assistance to help with energy bills can now apply for LIHEAP assistance. Ameren, Illinois Energy Assistance Manager Kim Bond tells 25 News that the income-based program can help folks to catch up on past due bills or help to pay new ones.
4: It is a way to help customers maintain their electric and their gas bill by providing a grant on the account.
3: A second program, the Electric Service Discount Program, is also accepting applications. You'll find more information on eligibility and how to apply on our website. And the Fulton County Coroner in Lewiston is investigating after someone fell from an apartment balcony. Coroner Austin Rhodes says it happened at Spoon River Towers on Tuesday night. He says the person was pronounced dead at the scene shortly after first responders arrived. An autopsy was performed yesterday in Peoria County. The victim's identity will be released at a later time pending notification of family. More news in 30 minutes or as it breaks, and always at WMBDRadio.com.
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0: The 25 News First Alert forecast features another round of wet weather for our Thursday. We'll look for just a bit of a lull in the rainfall after a few overnight showers this morning before widespread rain will steadily build for the late morning into the afternoon. The most widespread rainfall is expected for the afternoon into the evening with some locally heavy downpours possible. Thankfully, we'll see the return of some drier conditions for the end of the work week into the weekend. It'll be a beautiful weekend with highs near 70. I'm 25 News First Alert meteorologist Valent Salavari for WMB. 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
2: It's a good start in what could be another day like yesterday with limited roadwork activity. Several projects were canceled, including the Route 6 closure of the ramps at I-74, and the bridge inspections on I-74 westbound were a washout yesterday. All that would start around 9. 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
19: Here's the rule today. Everybody just cool down. Here we go. 5:39. It's a Thursday. My name is Greg. That guy's name is Phil. We got a lovely person over to my right over here. Your left as you're looking at the radio. Her name is Paige Cole, the Pager. We call her the Pager. We were in the Morton Pumpkin Festival parade, me and Paige, in the big van, in the big Jeep.
20: Yes.
19: Whatever. And a couple of people yelled out, the Pager.
20: There you go.
19: I love that. That made me happy.
20: I just wonder how it is on radio you can specify what side she is. Not that it's a big deal, but you're just doing the theater.
19: Don't even look at, stop looking at me. Over there. Over there is Ken Zersky.
20: On the what
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20: Gotcha.
19: Don't you ever hear Dave Snow say that? Dave Snow and all the play-by-play guys who do radio, they'll go like, we're here at Bradley Braves against Creighton.
20: You realize that's television a lot
19: no,
20: of times.
19: No, radio.
20: Oh, that too.
19: You know Dave Snow's on the radio,
20: Oh, that's right. That's right.
19: For 40-some years.
20: But it goes from one end to the other.
19: Station.
20: I mean, Paige sits in one place. And we don't...
19: Why are you ruining
20: I'm trying to learn.
19: Of
20: I didn't
19: the
20: know.
19: Mind.
20: Sometimes, Greg, you've been doing this for like, what, 70 years?
19: Something.
20: And sometimes I can learn from the master that you are.
19: Just
20: and I thought maybe somehow there is a way that where she is translated.
19: Create theater.
20: Okay.
19: That's what you
20: We're
19: do.
20: We're just lying again. Okay.
19: No, it's not lying. It's theater.
20: It's kind of lying.
19: Hey, everybody. It's the it's Greg and Phil. It's still hard for me not to say the thing. You know what I'm saying? I only said it once this week.
20: It's all right.
19: No disrespect to my partner, Danny, but it's not the Greg and Dan show anymore, and it's been weird for me not to say it because it's built into my head.
20: And it's also weird that we have no name for this yet, so official.
19: Yeah.
20: It's coming. It's coming. The excitement's building.
19: Ask me about candy corn.
20: I will ask you about candy corn. Are you a candy corn? There's only two people.
19: How much time you got?
20: Me? I got a little more than 3 hours.
19: Okay.
20: But we can stay in overtime, too.
19: Go.
20: Candy corn, I think
19: is... Oh, that was suggested by a listener yesterday.
20: Just do a candy
19: to
20: corn.
19: To our boss that What's... we go till 10.
20: Go till 10.
19: I heard that recording.
20: How high do our paychecks go? No higher?
19: Till 9.
20: I guess I knew that answer, huh? Candy corn is one of those issues, Greg. You're either... on this side or the other. There's no moderate, there's no middle lane with candy corn. You either like it or you hate it. I mean, hate it with a passion.
19: No, you're wrong about that. Because I'm in the middle.
20: No, you're not.
19: Yes, I am.
20: How are you in the middle?
19: Just go ahead and do it.
20: Tell me about your candy corn.
19: My candy corn, I love candy corn for a minute. I will eat the first candy corn of the year a few times, and then I'm done.
20: Not just one kernel.
19: No, I'll grab a handful.
20: Okay.
19: What I really love is to mix them with peanuts. That peanut... candy corn mixture, which tastes a little bit like a payday.
20: I have told people about this. I would say 85% of people I mentioned have never heard of this.
19: Really?
20: And every time I'm like, oh, you got to try it. People look at me, well, I don't like candy corn. I'm like, it doesn't matter what you feel about candy corn. If you mix it with dry roasted peanuts.
19: Dry roasted, right.
20: And it's, I guess, in a 50-50 blend, kind of?
19: Yeah,
20: you
19: I
20: can
19: would
20: adjust
19: say,
20: it.
19: We used to have a young lady that worked here many, many years ago, and this time of year, probably today, October 1st, giant bowl of it with little cups, like those little Dixie cups, and you could swing by her desk and scoop yourself up a little cup, which was just the perfect amount.
20: Yeah.
19: And I miss that.
20: And if you've never tried it, just try it. Just give it
19: a whirl. So I like candy corn. I've already had my initial candy corn at my sister's house over the weekend in Minnesota, and now I'll have a little bit more, and then I will be done. I don't hate it. I also I also love the first part. You know what I'm saying? I like the first tastes.
20: And it's also, it's sweet. It's fall. And here it is. And yeah. It's kind of exciting and it's nostalgic.
19: Something like that.
20: I get it. You know,
19: do you bite it?
20: Bite off the little white tip.
19: Yeah, and then you try to bite the other one.
20: Well, I do that sometimes. Do you have a preference between the dark? There's some that is the dark.
19: Yeah, I don't like the dark.
20: See, I think in my head it tastes different, but I'm guessing it doesn't.
19: I'm guessing it doesn't.
20: I bring this up, this important issue, because Tombstone, they make a few pizzas, eh? They're going to be cranking out a limited edition kit. It's a kit. They're calling it the pizza nobody asked for. So it's frozen pizza, and then you can get a kit through their website. And the kit is essentially a small bag of candy corn.
19: Right,
20: you can go to Dollar Tree and go get your own. And what you do is you get the kit and you sprinkle it on a pepperoni pizza or Tombstone 5 cheese pizza. You could do it with any pizza, but this is what they recommend.
19: You put the candy corn on a pizza? That sounds terrible.
20: It does. But yes. People also put pineapple on pizza, and I think that's ridiculous. So.
19: Wow, that sounds just awful to me.
20: It's very strange.
19: I do like a Tombstone pizza once in a while, though.
20: Oh, my.
19: I haven't had one of those in years.
20: No disrespect to any of my favorite pizza joints locally.
19: Right.
20: But there are. I mean, the whole frozen pizza world has upped their game a millionfold over the past 10, 15 years.
19: You know, Butch's is still around, right?
20: Oh, yeah. It's excellent.
19: It is excellent. I love thinking about that business model. The business model that the Butch's people started, Butch himself, right? Years ago? Isn't there a real Butch years
20: there
19: ago?
20: There was. Butch and I think Butch Carey and his wife.
19: Yeah. But they, you know, frozen pizzas will bring in the little oven for you at your bar.
20: Yes.
19: And let you have some snack foods for people who have had a couple of beers. What a genius idea.
20: It is, and you may think, well, what's the big deal? You make a good There are plenty of pizzerias, including some locally, that have tried to transition to frozen.
19: To do that.
20: They haven't made it. It's something, I don't know what the deal is with that. Have you ever gone to a Woodman's? We don't have them down locally. It's based in Wisconsin. It's kind of like
19: Woodman's,
20: and they're very huge. They're kind of like somewhere between a Kroger and an Aldi, I would say.
19: No.
20: And they got discount stuff. They're known for two things. One is a cheese aisle that is like an endless corridor of cheese. It's from Wisconsin. I've never seen so much cheese in one place. The other part is their frozen pizza selection is like two rows, you know, regular old grocery store, but two of those. And it's like, oh my gosh, this is wonderful. And it's not like all expensive. It's just so many different.
19: Do you have in your household always a frozen pizza in the freezer?
20: Oh, absolutely.
19: Yeah, we do not.
20: Oh.
19: We do not. We are not. We here's the thing. We don't eat a lot of pizza at our house. I told you that pizza story the other day, but we don't eat a lot of pizza at our house. Both Yvonne and I, it's just the two of us now at home, mainly. We just, you know, it makes us feel bad the next day when you wake up and you're, you know, all bloated up and all that. So I don't like feeling that way, so I stay away from it. But I do miss it, especially frozen pizza. I do miss it.
20: There's something that gives me a secure feeling, Greg, that I know that there's a frozen pizza. Our baseline is the home run. There's the home run inn up in Chicago.
19: Yeah.
20: It's just a very solid, it's a hefty pizza. Yeah. It's like $8 or $9 for a sausage. It's really, really good. And then when we get other frozen pizzas, new ones, is it better or worse than the home run? That's how we kind of judge it.
19: Do you ever try, and this is one occasionally, if we're going to do it and splurge, the Geno's East deep dish. It's kind of little.
20: I think I've had
19: those
20: that.
19: Are pretty good.
20: Yeah,
19: for a deep dish one.
20: It's hard a lot of times with any deep whatever because it's how much crust is there. Because a lot.
19: Right.
20: I'm not saying Geno's,
19: they do have
20: but
19: a lot
20: just
19: of crust.
20: In general, it's if they're thick crust, a lot of times it's just like a blobby dough thing.
19: Yeah,
20: and it's
19: you
20: harder.
19: Be careful.
20: I think it's harder with a frozen pizza to make it work.
19: I'm gonna go away from the candy corn Tombstone pizza, I believe, but now I want to go buy a frozen pizza today. Now, we've talked ourselves right into this.
20: Oh, my gosh.
19: And maybe I could have that for lunch.
20: And Aldi. Yeah. Aldi used to be known for, like, kind of ratty frozen. Oh, my goodness. It's like a smorgasbord now of really solid. And all different kinds. The kinds that you don't. Well, wouldn't normally have that topping, that sauce.
19: Right,
20: and all of a sudden, you try it. It's like, wow. Thank you, Aldi.
19: Well, I didn't intend on having this conversation right away, but it makes me happy. Candy corn and frozen pizza. Here we go.
20: We should start every day.
19: Two healthy guys sitting here on the radio.
20: Would be Olympians, I would say.
19: I'm Greg. That's Phil. Radfield's Computer Supply, your go-to office solutions, folks. Here's something coming up as we go into the weekend. 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They can't always afford, obviously, the big, giant audio-visual stuff that a lot of the big, giant churches can do. 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If you haven't talked to them for a while or ever, call them at 676-0404. Tell them you heard us talking about it. 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They're right in downtown Peoria. They are Bradfield's Computer Supply.

0: This is a big orchestra out in Washington with Maceo Parker singing there. I like rolling into Canvas and Music.
1: Oh, that's good. I like
0: Ray Charles.
1: I like some blues with orchestra.
0: It is the best. Yes. All the horns. We went to that wedding, you know, last week where I was up in Minnesota, and they brought in a band for the reception.
1: Yeah.
0: They had a horn section. There is something just absolutely outstanding about horn sections. Yeah. It makes everything cooler.
2: It's also, you know, a band is legit if they've got horns. Because you're investing. Yeah.
0: Right.
2: You're bringing more guys in a band. You got to pay them.
0: Right. There was nine people in that band.
1: It gives the volume on marching bands with that moment where
0: it's there, man. Do that again. Yeah, it's nice.
1: It's there. You guys are going to hate me, but, you know, turn over the frozen pizza. Look at the salt content. Oh, my God.
0: That is the reason we stay away.
1: I watched my sodium, and I love, believe me, Tombstone. I love and a bunch of the frozen pizza. Totally agree. They've upped their game, but oh my goodness, this is so much salt.
0: Yeah, that's your week's worth of salt right there.
2: See, I thought salt is a preservative. It makes you live longer. Was I wrong on that one?
0: I think you're wrong.
2: Oh, dang.
0: I think you're wrong on that. Are you ready, Ken?
1: Yes.
0: All right, do it.
1: A lot was canceled yesterday. I don't think they're going to go today. In fact, nothing's really been rescheduled, and that would include the significant ramp closures there at Route 6 and I-74 that were scheduled to close yesterday. So I think it's going to be like yesterday, today, with kind of limited road work. And I don't know about the bridge inspections either. They were a washout yesterday. That would start around 9. Likely affect westbound traffic on the East Peoria side again if it's a go. We'll see. I'm Ken Zersky, UfferingAutoGroup.com, Traffic 1.
2: Today, rain, rain, rain. Stay inside, eat candy corn and frozen pizzas. High of 72. Tonight, low of 56. Tomorrow, the rain should clear out, but it's going to be cloudy. High of 67. Tomorrow night, low of 46. I said 40. In the 40s. Liking that. Fall time. Saturday, sunny. In fact, it's going to be sunny for the next several days, starting with Saturday. High of 70. Right now in downtown Peoria, 69.
0: After this break, I'm going to tell you what you said about the 40s.
2: Yeah.
0: Combined with something else. It making us all rich.
2: Rich.
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0: 5:55, Thursday morning, rainy day. I'm Greg, that's Phil. Here's the deal. You said earlier it was going to be 46.
2: Yeah.
0: Is that tonight?
2: I think so. And tomorrow. That would be tomorrow night. Yeah, but we haven't had a 40s in a while, right?
0: I don't think so. The money, I said this to Yvonne yesterday, the money we're going to save because we're in that sweet spot. I love that sweet spot of no AC, no furnace, really. You don't really need the furnace. Maybe at 46 it pops for a minute. But your Ameren bill, knocking on for Micah, will come down this month.
2: That's
0: right.
2: Maybe,
0: I believe, don't quote me on this one, but I believe this is also when the rates kind of go back. Remember, they bump up in the summer
2: because so much use and
0: that business. I get very confused.
2: See, we got a household where the thermostat never changes from 68.
0: Oh, okay.
2: So lots of cranking of the AC, but in the winter it's not nearly as other folks have theirs up in the 70s. Right, so
0: The other reason we're going to be rich is when we talked about it earlier this week. This is a three paycheck month.
2: That's right.
0: So tomorrow, if you get paid every other Friday, tomorrow you get paid. Then there's one in the middle, and then there'll be one at the end. So you got all that extra money just to screw around with.
2: Just a big pile of cash.
0: We were talking about tipping in the last couple of days, tipping at restaurants. You had gone to a place that had a kitchen line.
2: Special, beside the regular tip. Right. Tip the staff back in the back.
0: It's confusing sometimes about all that stuff. Our friend John sent this note. By the way, I don't know if I should say his last name, but I want to. Can I say his last name? He sent an email. His last name is great. His last name is Hennessy.
2: Oh.
0: I would love to have my last name be Hennessy. That'd be so great.
2: It's your top shelf.
0: He said there's a restaurant in Paw Paw, Michigan. I don't know if that's near New Buffalo where you were.
2: I do not know.
0: That lets you buy the kitchen around for $12. They put it in the order, and when your order gets to the kitchen, they cheer. There's a... Yay!
2: And they're like a round of shots or something?
0: Yeah, a round of shots. Now, I don't know if they're taking the shots while they're cooking.
2: That might be a little...
0: I guess as they are.
2: Dicey,
0: but... he said it's hilarious because you hear the cheer come. You're really tipping for the cheer.
2: Yeah.
0: I mean, they're going to end up getting the money, but I love that idea.
2: That is cool.
0: I also have another idea that you and I need to figure out who to help with. Maybe when the maestro comes in, he'll help us. I saw this... today, we'll talk maybe when we have a little bit more time later to flesh this out. It's called a pub choir.
2: Pub choir.
0: This guy, who is a choir director, gathered some of his friends at a pub one time, kind of in the back room, spent an hour with them rehearsing, and then they sang a song. And that was the one song. They fleshed out a song, performed it, for each other. There was no audience.
2: They're just hanging out and having fun.
0: Now he has hundreds of people show up to these things. They've had to move it to bigger places. It's all impromptu. People are not necessarily singers. They're just people who want to be surrounded by joy and music.
2: So it's like a cappella karaoke.
0: Kind of, yeah.
2: And do they advertise it? Like, you know, trivia night, that kind of thing at these pubs?
0: That I don't know.
2: Because that would be cool.
0: Yeah, I just think that maybe we could find someone here locally who is a choir director. The maestro probably could do it, but he's more into the orchestral thing, right?
2: Right,
0: Peoria Symphony Orchestra. You find somebody who is a choral director, and we pop up somewhere, and we go, all right, everybody, Tuesday night, 7 o'clock.
2: Joe's place.
0: At Joe's place. We'll perform the song at 8, and then everybody goes home.
2: It would be kind of cool. You might need to have, all I would say is maybe a projector with the words, where you could read, you might not know all the words.
0: Yeah, all of that stuff.
2: But otherwise, it's very low key, almost no tech, right? So I'm just talking about the investment that you have to have, almost nothing.
0: Right, yeah. Almost nothing. And just have a venue.
2: And maybe we don't care about the voices, if you care.
0: They absolutely do not. Everybody can come up. And here's the thing about that kind of singing. the bad voices get drowned out by the good voices.
2: That's true. Or you just mouth it and pretend you just want to join in.
0: Just be around.
2: Here's my idea. Yeah, we're going to change your name. You like the Hennessy? I'm calling you Cuvassier.
0: Cuvassier? Oh, yeah.
2: top shelf names.
0: Yeah, all top shelf names here on WMBD.
2: Plenty of ideas.
0: It is time for news. It is 6 o'clock. Good morning.
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12: The injection was not lethal. I'm Dave Anthony, Fox News. A condemned murderer, Krista Pike, survived an execution last night in Tennessee.
13: They went through two rounds and she was still breathing at the end. It was very ragged. She lifted her head up and was looking around at one point.
12: Catherine Sweeney was a media witness.
13: She said that there was a spot that was burning and hurting and asked if that was normal.
12: Pike is now hospitalized.
14: The state's governor has ordered a third-party review into what went wrong while also halting any other state executions that were planned for this year. Pike, now 50, was convicted of torturing and killing her former University of Tennessee classmate, Colleen Slemmer, in 1995.
12: That's Fox's Molly Line. We're learning more about the fight on a Fly Dubai flight to Israel being investigated as terrorism when a co-pilot stabbed the captain, then tried to crash the plane.
15: The cockpit is empty. There are no one is in the cockpit because one pilot is lying on the floor bleeding, and the other pilot, everyone is fighting him and trying to handcuff him.
12: Tal was a passenger who sat next to two off-duty pilots on the flight, and also tells Fox.
15: And I told them, guys, you need to go to the cockpit. You need to go to the cockpit.
12: They helped land the plane in Saudi Arabia. The injured pilots now hospitalized. The attacking pilots in custody. With still no end in sight to the Iran conflict, Secretary of State Marco Rubio is telling Iran's foreign minister and his staff to leave the U.S., saying they've overstayed their welcome after attending the U.N. General Assembly. The Senate confirmed Kevin Sonderling as labor secretary before adjourning until after the November elections when control of Congress is on the line. A Fox News poll gives a progressive a slight lead in Michigan's Senate race among likely voters.
16: 50% prefer Democratic Senate candidate Abdul El-Sayed, while 49% prefer GOP Senate nominee Mike Rogers. 69% calling the cost of living important to their vote. 4 in 10 say they're falling behind financially, and they back El-Sayed by 25 points.
12: That's Kristen Goodwin. 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
17: WMBD Radio Local News, I'm Stace Keen. An arrest has been made in the case of a suspect who fired off shots at a building in Peoria's East Bluff. A female employee escaped injury after a bullet entered through the building's front window and struck her on the shoulder. During an investigation, officers identified 24-year-old Sean L. Graves as a potential suspect. He was arrested on Tuesday and is facing charges of aggravated battery and reckless discharge of a firearm. Bradley University is mourning the loss of a Braves legend. Bradley Athletics Hall of Famer and former standout third baseman Joe Napoli Sr. has passed away. Napoli played for the Braves from 1957 to 1960, leading the nation with a .490 batting average during his senior year. Despite interest from Major League Baseball organizations, he chose a career in law, returning to Peoria, where he practiced law and taught at Bradley through 1989. Bradley president James Shadid called Napoli a part of what makes Bradley feel like family. And a Peoria man has been sentenced to 55 years in prison for a 4th of July murder that took place 4 years ago. The Peoria County State's Attorney's Office says 26-year-old Raekwon Pickett was sentenced on Tuesday for the 2022 shooting death of 19-year-old Quentin Scott at the former Taft Homes. Judge Sean Donahue says Scott was killed simply for trying to stop a fight and added that two lives had been destroyed by the senseless violence. Pickett had fled to Texas after the shooting but was arrested about a month later. More news in 30 minutes or as it breaks and always at WMBDRadio.com.
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19: The 25 News First Alert Forecast features another round of wet weather for our Thursday. We'll look for just a bit of a lull in the rainfall after a few overnight showers this morning, before widespread rain will steadily build for the late morning into the afternoon. The most widespread rainfall is expected for the afternoon into the evening, with some locally heavy downpours possible. Thankfully, we'll see the return of some drier conditions for the end of the work week into the weekend. It'll be a beautiful weekend with highs near 70. I'm 25 News First Alert meteorologist Valent Salivari for WMBD Radio.
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1: The ramp closures at Route 6 and I-74 scheduled yesterday and canceled due to the weather have not been rescheduled. Same for the intersection closure that was scheduled yesterday morning at MacArthur Highway and Moss Avenue. Again, that has not been rescheduled. 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
0: WMBD. I'm Greg Batten. That's Phil DeGiano. 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
26: Like Jimi Hendrix experience.
0: Yeah, full exposure. Right now, I am sitting in a place that I don't normally sit.
2: On the left side of the radio, I believe.
0: To for your radio listeners, yes. I'm on the left side. It's to my right if I'm looking at me in the mirror. Paige, Da Pager, is running the equipment today because for lots of different reasons she's doing that. And you know me well enough to know that it makes me uncomfortable when I don't control stuff. And this has been an uncontrol-filled week for me. And so now I've even added to the stress level. I'm not going to say that I will not accidentally swear.
2: I thought that this probably was an exercise to familiarize Paige more with the equipment. But now I think it's probably some sort of program, some therapy you got going for your OCD to slowly wean you from the control.
0: Yeah. No, I think you. I didn't realize that when the bosses asked for this to happen that they had talked to my therapist.
2: Yeah.
0: I did not.
2: By the way, I'm on the right side of the radio for you at home.
0: So I want to get right to something that is downright horrible to me. I don't have a strong feeling really one way or another about capital punishment. I do think there is, at some level, in my one side of my brain, that, yeah, you do something horrible to somebody, then you should be put to death. I can justify that in a conversation. Then there's the other part, happened in Illinois many years ago when Governor Ryan put a halt to everything because we had so many guys, we found out, weren't guilty on death row. And so
2: that's a bugaboo.
0: So we put a moratorium
2: on innocent
0: that.
2: People.
0: Right, right. And so the story out of Tennessee, yesterday there was this woman who was going to be put to death.
2: Krista Pike.
0: First woman in 200 years in that state.
2: Right.
0: And tell the story.
2: Well, she's just so you know, she's 50, and she'd been on death row since 95, I believe.
0: Right, she committed the crime when she was 18.
2: Yeah, and so there were two stoppages of this by Supreme Court, and then they said finally yesterday, go ahead and do it. And so, typical sort of setup, this is going to be a chemical execution. There are other types. And in Tennessee, they give you a dose. I mean, they put you in it. You're strapped to an IV, and then they put into the IV the first dose, and usually oftentimes they only need one dose of pentobarbital, and that a lot of times
0: it
2: slows everything down.
0: Okay,
2: Illinois
0: okay.
2: had a different; they had like a three dose thing, but again, okay. they haven't done it here in a long time. And sometimes they go to a second dose. It depends on if they need it. Which right there, I got to tell you, Greg, that is kind of weird to me. That, well, if that first one doesn't work, give her a second one.
0: I agree with that.
2: And it would seem that whatever the protocol would be, it would be one or two, and it always works, that kind of thing. Anyway, so they did the first dose. Okay, she's still alive. Let's give her a second dose. After an hour, pause. Typically, in these executions, it ends in 10 to 15 minutes. So it's an hour, and she's still alive. She's breathing. She's snoring and appeared noticeably awake at points. And, you know, there is, of course, a viewing room, and most of the times there are people from both sides, so to speak,
0: right.
2: the victim's family, the others. And so people are watching this, in addition to the prison, of course. And when this is going on for an hour, her attorneys file an emergency motion. Halt this execution right now. And in fact, it was botched so bad, they did. They rushed her to a hospital, which seems in the big picture so weird. You know
0: it's
2: what I mean?
0: Super weird.
2: It's because, I mean, it's at some point, the execution ends. Now we have to save her life.
0: We have, it's you know what it's akin to me? Rules of war. We can blow each other up. Don't use mustard gas.
2: Yes, that's not fair.
0: What? It's war.
2: It's not
0: right?
2: a nice way of killing.
0: And this is an execution. You've already decided to take this woman's life.
2: Mm-hmm.
0: Oh, quick, save her.
2: Right. It's
0: weird.
2: It's just a strange dichotomy.
0: So now where? What's her story?
2: She is at a medical facility somewhere. The news hasn't come out there. Apparently trying to save her life. We don't know the condition. That has not been made public yet. I got to tell you, and I promise you, I'm not being a smart aleck when I say this. Let's just take all the arguments away about whether to do it or not. Say you're going to have executions, all right? What seems to me the most fail-safe method, firing squad. It seems barbaric.
0: I also agree with that.
2: But there are five states that do it, yeah. And when it happens, and they're not that far away. I mean, it's not like they're doing it from 300 yards away. But they do have these crack marksmen, and they don't miss. And it's right to the heart. And the death is instantaneous.
0: So I hope you don't mind me asking about this, but I know, just in my memory banks, that you were a media witness many years ago.
2: Right.
0: What was the situation there?
2: It was a murder case. It involved a local person from Rome, Chillicothe, that area, and he had committed a murder in Missouri. And it was a very this case is one of those that you see sometimes documentaries about, because it was such a today when we have true crime aficionados and they will look into cases and it's like, well, maybe this had so many twists and turns. And then finally there was this moment. He's being strapped to the gurney and all this.
0: Was it electrocution?
2: No, it was Missouri had, just like Illinois, it was like a three drug protocol.
0: Oh, and it was the drug thing.
2: And it went without a hitch. And I can say this, that the family of the victim, they're local people, and I was talking to them before and after, and I knew them. And when it was done, it wasn't that they were never displeased that the killer, the person who killed their family, had been put to death, but they were kind of like, wow, that's it? Because it is just like, and when it works, it's almost kind of, it was kind of just like no thunderclap of reckoning, no peals of thunder, anything like that. It's just, he went to sleep and that's it. They didn't want blood. Just like a matter of, you just think there's going to be this sort of
0: feeling,
2: closure, this thing, and it happens, and it just was like, well, there you go. He's gone.
0: 6:16 on WMBD. I'm Greg. That's Phil. Here's another story that is, we talked about it yesterday. The flight that was suddenly plummeting to death if somebody didn't do something. Co-pilot stabbing the pilot.
2: Right.
0: The pilot fought back. He's now being hailed a hero. He was aware enough to get the door open so that he could get some help.
2: Yeah.
0: And some people rushed in. And
2: if he hadn't done that, everyone would have died.
0: Everybody would have died.
2: And they're still trying to figure out why this happened. They
0: I wondered about that yesterday. When you were describing, like, they busted the door in, I was like, how'd they do that? Because those doors have been built over the years to not be bustable.
2: And that was the description, what we knew at the time. But apparently he did hit the button.
0: He had wherewithal to do that. And we also thought that that somebody saved it by grabbing, the yoke? Is that what you call it?
2: Well, we thought yesterday, from what we knew, that thank goodness, in addition to the civilians, for lack of a better, the regular old passengers rushed in, they helped subdue, they tied up the attacker with some wires that were there, and that all did happen. But we said, well, thank goodness there were off-duty crew who knew how to fly. And indeed, they did eventually take over. But this is the part that's amazing. There's this guy, I don't know what he does for a living. Yaniv Hayan is his name.
0: I think he's a plumber.
2: And so he goes in there, and first he places that co-pilot in a chokehold, drags him out, and then he comes in and he grabs the yoke, the steering wheel, and he pulls back on it. And he said, yeah, I saw that on TV. And I'm like,
0: what?
2: That's where you learn to save everybody? Yeah, he'd seen it once on TV. Now, right now, we can say, oh, yeah, I have seen that on Airport 75 or whatever. That's the logical thing. Remember, this plane is going down 17,000 feet in like 30 seconds. It's chaos. Things are flying. People are screaming. And it's total panic. And this guy's like, oh, yeah, I saw this once on a documentary.
0: There are some people that are built that way. I don't get it. I don't know if I'm that guy. I'd like to think I'm that guy. That in an emergency, you know exactly what to do, and you don't panic, and you don't freak out. But you don't know until you know.
2: And the lack of panic, that part I do get. I absolutely understand what you're saying. The part is, does this, what I'm about to do, make sense right now? You've seen on TV shows where there's someone who's choking, and there is somebody who comes by who has some sort of first aid training.
0: And just takes care of it.
2: Well, it takes like a Bic pen, hollow, and jams it through their throat, and you save them right there. There's blood flies, and then they're breathing. It's like, well, that made sense. I mean, things like that. You see things on TV, and not all the time does it translate to real life. But he's like, saw it on TV, might as well try it, and it worked.
0: I got one last one that we can flesh out a little bit later when we have more opportunity to do so. But President Trump sat in the Oval Office with Howard Lutnick behind him, and they were touting this new steel plant that is going to be built in Iowa. And they were giving numbers and all these things.
2: So many.
0: And the president said they've already started building it. And Howard Lutnick said the president's not going to say stuff until it's a done deal. He wouldn't do that. He said that standing there.
2: Right.
0: It is zero not true. There's a report, we'll play it for you next half hour, from a reporter out of Iowa who went to this spot. No permits have been issued. No ground is moving. There is no deal on a steel plant at all. Like, zero.
2: Those don't pop up like vape shops.
0: No,
2: you know what I mean?
0: It's
2: a steel plant. That's a big to-do.
0: But not even a permit. It'd be one thing if, like, the permits had been pulled and, okay, maybe they haven't started moving dirt yet. Nobody's sold anything. No sale of property has been made. That's unbelievable to me. So we'll talk about it a little bit later. 620 on WMBD. I am Greg, and he is Phil. That sounded weird the way I said that. We'll check traffic and weather in just a couple of seconds. 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
1: Like to talk about around this time, homecoming parades. And we've put a couple of homecoming parade routes on our Traffic One Facebook page, one for Manual High School. The other we just posted there from Washington High School, which will affect, I think, a portion of Business Route 24, all this Friday, tomorrow. And also, I believe Morton has their homecoming parade on Friday as well. So just what happens this time of year. And it's mentioning that because there's not much going on right now, and likely weather will affect some of the roadwork activities again today. Those Route 674 ramps were canceled yesterday and not been rescheduled, so it won't happen today. 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
2: As Ken's mentioning, it's going to be a rainy day, high of 72. Tonight's going to get down to 56. Tomorrow, Friday, the rain should clear out, but it's going to be cloudy all day, a high of 67. Friday night, low of, 46, getting into the 40s now. Saturday, going to be sunny. In fact, Saturday through the next several days, high of 70 on Saturday. Right now in downtown Peoria, 69.
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0: Todd Walker, you've heard of him. He's famous down there in Kansas City. You know what he does, Phil? He sells the hardwood.
1: The hardwood.
0: He's in the hardwood business. If you need hardwood to build a house, a home, that's the same thing. I don't know, a shelf, you get the hardwood from him.
1: That's what he does. It's one or the two. You'd be either a house, entire house or one shelf.
0: Or one shelf.
1: That's it.
0: And you go, hey, Todd, you got any hardwood? He goes, yeah, I do. Well, how much you want? I just need one board. He'll sell you one.
1: One
0: he was
1: board
0: kind.
1: At
0: we heard
1: a time.
0: About it. We heard about it. We said, way to go, Todd. What's today's? What do we got going on?
1: Well, this is out of Seminole County, Florida. This is a tale of kindness that keeps giving. Keeps giving. This is pretty cool. So 3 years ago, the Seminole County firefighters, they're called to the scene of a pedestrian car situation. Little girl under a car. And one of the firefighters describes this. His name is Marcus Gooms. He's the lieutenant. Marcus Gooms.
0: And he does not sell the hardwood.
1: He does not. He saves the lives. So they get to the scene, and this girl's under a car. It's chaos. And this girl had been hit. The mom had grabbed her, and they're really worried about what's going to happen. Is she going to live? Right there, the lieutenant, he prays with the mom.
0: Oh.
1: They transport her to the hospital, and she has to be intubated in a coma. Gradually, though, she's brought out of it. She's okay. So that's a good thing, right? I mean, I don't know if you call that a kindness. I'd say the prayer. That's certainly a nice extra gesture. But that didn't end. That relationship didn't end when the girl survived. Ever since, Lieutenant Gooms and the rest of these firefighters, they visit with her. Like for her birthdays, they come by. She pops down the firehouse. They call her baby girl. And they say, oh, here she is. And they say, we just have this bond now. It's never going to end. And here we got a clip of them talking about this from that chaotic day all the way to, well, it's going to keep going forever and ever and ever.
0: Go ahead and play that pitch.
2: There was a little girl that was potentially under a car.
3: I didn't think that she would make it to the hospital. Lieutenant Marcus Gooms stopped and prayed with me.
4: Anytime I refer to her to my family or anyone, that's baby girl. Every time she walks in here, baby girl's here. Since then, just our relationship started to grow and kept going.
2: Now she's over here running around smiling and having a good time today.
4: When I passed my paramedic test and everything about a year ago, Pam was the first one to reach out and say, hey, I'm so proud of you. I will be there at the wedding when she gets married in about 30 years, and I got to make sure I approve of the guy, too.
0: By the way, it's Gooms, not Gooms.
1: Some people say Gooms.
0: Because all I could think of was that all of his buddies call him the Goomster.
1: Some say Gooms.
0: That is a beautiful thing. That is a beautiful thing.
1: Yeah, keeps giving. That's nice.
0: That's nice. There's something about firefighters and police officers. And I saw a police officer in action last night. Somebody, I was at an event, and somebody was having a medical issue. Officer, you know, just doesn't panic. Just comes up, takes care of business. There's something cool about that.
1: Yeah.
0: We were talking about that with the pilots, too. That's a good one.
1: Taking care of
0: business. All right, if you see those stories, get them to us. I am Greg.Batten at 1470 WMBD. You're Philip.Luciano, right? You're not Phil.
1: It is Phil at the 1470.
0: Oh, it
1: Phil
0: is?
1: Dot
0: it is.
1: Luciano
0: okay.
1: at the 1470.
0: At 1470, okay. Yeah. Okay, it's not, the other one's the more formal one. Okay,
1: it's fancy.
0: Coming up, we'll talk to the maestro, George Stiluto, from the Peoria Symphony Orchestra. Well, they got a cool show coming up you don't want to miss. We'll do that at 840. Right now, it is 6:30. 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
6: Fox News, I'm Angelo Bavaro. President Trump turning campaigner-in-chief today.
7: The White House calls it a kickoff to a nationwide tour as President Trump takes his midterm message first to Oklahoma, where he'll campaign for Republicans in Durant. Durant, just across the border from Texas, where a tight U.S. Senate race is playing out. The president later expected to tour a truck factory in Denton.
6: Fox's Jeff Manasso. Tennessee death row inmate Krista Pike survives two doses of execution drugs. A media witness with this account.
8: Even at 8:53, when the microphone was cut off, we could still hear snoring.
6: Fox's Ted Linder.
9: The governor, Bill Lee, has ordered an independent review and suspended Tennessee's remaining scheduled executions.
6: Pike was sentenced to death for the 1995 killing of a 19-year-old. 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

0: A Peoria man has been sentenced to 55 years in prison for a 4th of July murder that took place 4 years ago. Peoria County State's Attorney's Office says 26-year-old Raekwon Pickett was sentenced on Tuesday for the 2022 shooting death of 19-year-old Quentin Scott that took place at the former Taft Homes. Judge Sean Donahue says Scott was killed for simply trying to stop a fight. CEFCU is breaking ground on a new annex at its corporate headquarters near Peoria's International Airport. The 58,000-square-foot building will include 290 workstations and a new training center. CEFCU President and CEO Matt Mamer says the credit union is running out of space and they expect continued growth. Construction is expected to be completed in the spring of 2028. And you may be owed life insurance money. The Illinois Department of Insurance is announcing the return of more than $9 million to consumers this year through its Life Policy Locator service for lost or unclaimed life insurance policies and annuities. Under Illinois law, insurance companies must attempt to find the beneficiaries of deceased policyholders when life insurance or annuity proceeds remain unpaid. The National Association of Insurance Commissioners reports that millions of dollars in life insurance benefits remain unclaimed each year. You'll find more information on how to find your money on our website. More news in 30 minutes or as it breaks, and always at WMBDRadio.com.
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4: Another big resurfacing project that took a backseat yesterday due to the weather is Route 26. So we'll see if they get back going again today. Again, that could be weather permitting. There wasn't much road work activity on Route 6, but the lane closures are still up. If everything went as scheduled yesterday in Peoria County, then Truitt Road is blocked between Old Galena Road and Route 29. This could be closed for culvert work for the next 10 days. 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
5: Hey, before I tell you about sun collectors, we had a little misfire there with the weather. What's going on with the weather today?
6: Rainy, hang on.
5: Do it again.
6: Today, rainy, high of 72. Tonight, low of 56. Tomorrow, rain should clear out. It'll be cloudy. Saturday, though, it's going to be sunny. Saturday, Sunday, Monday, many, many days in a row. So,
5: 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Mm-hmm. 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
5: WMBD, I'm Greg, that's Phil. Not to poke a hornet's nest or anything, but the Journal Star has written an article about DiOrio leaving Danny. I shouldn't say DiOrio, Danny, my friend. Leaving the station, and they got factually errors. They have factual errors right away.
6: Cannot believe it.
5: He was with this show for 41 years. This show predated me 20 years.
6: Sure.
5: He started in 86, 85 maybe. He's been in radio a really long time, but he was in radio before he got here. But he was part of this mornings for a little over 40 years. Along with other people before me, John Williams and Doc Watson and all those guys.
6: Righto.
5: So I'm not calling you out, JJ, but you got bad info on that.
6: Because it said like 35 or something.
5: He said 35.
6: Yeah. It was close. More than that. Still a long time.
5: 640 WMBD. Now, I want to talk about this subject matter, which is horrible, because I have a something I'm wanting to flesh out with you as a dad.
6: Okay.
5: We're both fathers, and maybe all the fathers out there, but this has to do with that Cornell University rape story.
6: Right.
5: So update us, bring us up to speed with what we're going
6: on. Well, I got a couple things about this, and I think you know the basics, that there was this initial investigation in 2024 where a woman going to Cornell reported that after having going to a fraternity, that she then believed that she was raped by multiple men, okay? And it was looked into by the state's attorney's office there, and they decided not to prosecute. But now, because there was a civil suit brought by this woman against that fraternity, there was new information that the prosecutor says, this new information gives me reasons to look into it again. I'm going to take it to a grand jury and see what they say. That's what he said. And of course, this has just become, everybody knows exactly what happened. You go to X and it's like either, oh, she was definitely, there was a crime, or more so, this is a bunch of BS, that it's recreating history. People are very, very hot on this, especially those who are saying, why look at it again? Well, here's why. Here's a reason. Here's just one reason, Greg. The New York Times, and I know right now, the New York Times, they looked over 1,000 pages of the initial investigation from Cornell, okay? And what happened was that the police, as they were looking over the transcript of their initial conversation with this woman, okay? She's just known as Jane Doe. Their transcript was 120 pages. A police investigator distilled that for the prosecutor. It went from 120 pages to 6 pages.
5: Oh, my.
6: To 6 pages. And the district attorney, I call him state's attorney, oops, he's a district attorney, he did not know about that, that it was a distilled part. And you might say, well, is that a big deal? Well, yes. It omits multiple comments. It doesn't describe the context of her state of mind. She says, because a lot of people observing this from the outside, a lot of the keyboard warriors are saying, well, she didn't say it was a rape. She didn't really come down right. She says in this statement, the official statement, that longer statement, that she said things were, quote, pretty okay, and then it devolved into a situation she called just raping. So when she reported it, she called it a rape. She said, I can say with 100% confidence I was raped. And why is this a big deal? Because so many folks have been pointing out, well, she didn't even think it was a rape herself. She obviously did from this statement, a statement that the prosecutor did not have. Now, I'm not saying there was that either it was a crime or it's even provable. I'm just saying the prosecutor didn't have all this information 2 years ago.
5: It's interesting how this information was not available or went away. I don't get all of that. This issue is so volatile because in some of the testimony that I read from her, she admits that she agreed to be with two fellas.
6: Yes.
5: And then it blew into this other thing, right? I get also there's a mentality in the world. I don't agree with it. There's a mentality in the world. Well, you put yourself in a situation that you shouldn't have done, right? It's that whole what was she wearing conversation, right, from ever ago, right?
6: I mean, we can say that maybe that's not a wise thing to do, right? Correct. I mean, none of us would not tell our daughters, hey, don't get anywhere close to this
5: type of thing.
6: But it's not, it doesn't give people permission to do what they want.
5: Exactly. Right. And the other part of this is the one I wanted to bounce this off of you, unless you got more.
6: I just want to throw this in there too. This is interesting that USA Today looked into more than 1,200 incidents of sexual assault and other similar charges at Cornell, okay? They looked into this. Within 1,200 of these, 14 of those resulted in its suspensions. 7 ended in expulsion or dismissal. That's it. That's it. Nationwide, USA Today a couple years ago, they found out that of all the campus sexual assault complaints, only 1% led to expulsion, only 2.3% led to suspension. I looked across the USA. How does this
5: relate? Yeah, yeah.
6: In all reports of sexual assault, this is anybody anywhere.
5: Okay.
6: 20% lead to prosecution, 8% leads to convictions. My point is, on college campuses, you have a much lower incidence of there being some sort of penalty than you do in society at large. That's because.
5: But even in the big world, it's a small percentage.
6: It is. It's a really hard crime to prove. It really, really is. And but it's so much worse on campus. One last thing, Greg, I want to add this. There was another report that came out just a couple years ago, and it said, I mean, these numbers are, I mean, they had 1,200 incidents at Cornell, how many nationally? Upwards of 95% of sexual assaults on campuses do not go reported.
5: Yeah.
6: 95%? Yeah. My stars.
5: So I have two boys. You know, my son David's grown man, he's almost 40, but Justice is still in college. Mm-hmm. Right? He's over at Bradley. I don't know that I do know. I have not had a conversation with either of those fellas about situations they might find themselves in which they have to act responsibly in a way. Because I'm conjecturing here, but of those young men in that fraternity, right, I'm assuming that their parents, many of their parents, are horrified to think that their child had something to do with a crime like this.
6: They were stunned.
5: Their kids, they got high or drunk or whatever. It doesn't even matter what led them to the mindset. But I'm wondering if more of us should have the flat out, straight up conversation. I know it's a hard one to have, a straight up conversation with our young men and go, this, if this situation arises, this is what you do. You save that person, first of all, and you stop it. And you certainly don't participate in it. But I don't think many of us dads have that conversation. I don't think we do.
6: And I agree 100% of what you're saying. There's yes, if there's a crime happening of any sort, right, we hope that our children, our adult children, our college-age children, our any-age children step in. But especially something like this where a lot of times there is a blind eye turn to that whole type of scenario. The other thing is, and right, the conversation, of course, if there's a crime, but even that, it's like, there's some weird things that happen in the world. Things that you might not think of joining in, like you start your day. I want to do like something like this.
5: Right.
6: And the conversation is, this isn't something you want to be talked into or
5: whatever. Mob action in general.
6: Yes.
5: Mob mentality, that's kind of what I think this is. Mob group behavior scares me to death.
6: Right.
5: And unfortunately, we've talked about this on the show many times, it happens on social media. It's the verbal mob action. It's the verbal, oh, man, I can't even imagine what social media is saying about this case.
6: Oh, it's crazy.
5: I didn't read it.
6: It's crazy.
5: I don't want to. You know what I mean? I talked about that yesterday. I'm going to try to be a better steward of my own psyche on some of that stuff. But we just jump. And that's not dissimilar to the same mob action that leads to physical behavior.
6: And it's a matter of, and this is by no means an excuse, no excusing anyone from of committing a crime. You do something, you are responsible for your own action. But certainly, if others are doing something, it in our brains gives us more of a reason, well,
5: I guess they're doing it.
6: I guess I'll join in.
5: Yeah. It is 6:49. We'll check the weather in just a second. Right now, let's check traffic with Ken Zersky.
12: Yeah, there's an accident reported Knoxville and Frontage Road. That's actually Alta going the other way, so it's north of Route 6. Reported no injuries. May involve the deer. So again, that's Knoxville north of Pioneer Parkway. Not sure about the road work activities today. Most of it was canceled yesterday, including some ramp closures, Route 6 and I-74. It's not been rescheduled. Lane closures are still up on Route 6, so we'll likely see slowdowns there. Westbound 474, we always see that starting to back up in the 7 o'clock hour. 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
6: Today it's going to be a rainy one out there, high of 72. Tonight, get down to 56. Tomorrow, Friday, the rain should clear out, but it's going to be cloudy all day, high of 67. Tomorrow night, low 46, finally hitting those 40s. Saturday, it's going to get nice, nice, nice. Sunny, high of 70, whole bunch of sunny days after that.
5: 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Bradley homecoming.
6: There you go. The sun shines on the Bradley homecoming.
5: Unbelievable.
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5: WMBD. Here we sit. I'm Greg. That's Phil. Paige is at the control panel today, which everybody knows makes me crazy.
6: I was going to say, that's why.
5: Not because I don't love Paige. I do love her, and she's great at her job, but I don't like not having my hands on the control buttons.
6: If you ever could imagine.
5: I said buttons.
6: If you ever could imagine, like, a small Tupperware container closed on top, and then put a BB in there, and then shake it up wildly. Shake it up wildly. That's what Greg looks like to me right now. It's like everything inside him vibrating. Shake it. It's like, oh, my, where's my board? Where's my board? You're not saying no.
5: No, I'm not saying no. Not saying no, but Paige is doing a great job.
6: Yes,
5: hey, Rick Swan, our buddy over there at the East Peoria Chamber of Commerce, sent me a note. They're doing their Business Expo Oktoberfest tonight. Tonight from 4:30 to 6:30 over there at the Paradise Hotel. You go in. I've been there to this event before. Here's what you do, Phil. You go in, and you walk around and you talk to vendors and people who have businesses. There's 48 registered businesses. They have door prizes. They got food. You'll have a great time.
6: So you don't need any special skills, you're saying. You just walk in, walk around,
5: right, and meet people. Chit-chat. And chit-chat. And one of the places where years ago when I was at that event is when I first had the corn fritter from Coochie's on the Water. I don't know that they make them anymore.
6: I was going to say, I go to Coochie's.
5: I don't think they make them anymore. This is several years ago.
6: So is this one of those fritters that's like had corn in it?
5: Yep.
6: See, that's
5: powdered
6: what you
5: sugar.
6: Need. That's what you
5: dude,
6: need.
5: Dude, it was so good.
6: Well, now we got to look that up, because if I say anything wrong, I don't want to walk in next time at Coochie's and have someone staring at me.
5: I looked at the menu months ago, like 6 months ago, and I didn't see them on the menu. So
6: maybe they'd whip one out for you.
5: I don't like that sentence. Thanks.
6: Here we go. I'm at a corn fritter.
5: Here we go. Here we go.
6: Just
5: what do we got?
6: Because it's Tazewell County.
5: What
6: Jeez.
5: Do we got?
6: So, member. If you remember,
5: I remember
6: that restaurants not too long ago had the special sections of smoking, non-smoking.
5: Oh, yeah, you come in, they go smoking, no smoking.
6: And then you'd have the freaks who didn't want the smoking go sit in that little corner, and gradually that section expanded and expanded until the smokers had no place to stay.
5: Right.
6: Okay. So now the question is, will restaurants start doing a no phones section?
5: Oh.
6: And this is happening more and more and more at many restaurants. So it's not like this is a campaign per se, but lots of restaurants are finding we can get a lot more customers if we have a no phones section. And I think the reason is, I mean, it's not just the ringer. Who cares about the ringer? It's the customers who are there, and it's, you know, excuse me, I take this. And for whatever reason, we treat our cell phones like Alexander Graham Bell treated the first call. And it's like, rah, rah, rah, rah.
5: Can you hear me?
6: I tell you, I don't like pot roast. And it just like whatever. And it's just screaming, you know? And that's why I think people want just a little piece.
5: There's two things. One, sometimes people will even put the call on speaker so that you're hearing both sides of the phone call.
6: Right.
5: And the other one, I am guilty of, I don't do it at restaurants. I try not to do it in enclosed spaces. But when I talk into a phone, anybody of you who have received a phone call from me, I talk too loudly. I don't think it works as well as it thinks it does. And so I'm yelling it, not yelling. Yeah, I'm loud. I'm loud. I'm
6: like,
5: I am a loud person.
6: A projector of voice you are.
5: And I also talk, look at my face. I talk out of the side of my mouth. So right here I go. Because I think that the speaker's not good. Or the microphone, I mean.
6: And this is why some restaurants, you come into the restaurant, or at least this section, you hand over your phone, put them in a lockable pouch, which I know would freak a lot of people out. So if they just make the section, you just got to agree. No.
5: I think that will have some legs to it. I really do.
6: There are a few restaurants, if you violate, they boot you. They boot you. Oh, yeah.
5: All right, here's what we're going to do. We're going to go. We're going to go to the App Store. We're going to get the app. We're also going to listen to the news right now on WMBD.
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4: He is hospitalized and hailed as a hero. I'm Dave Anthony, Fox News. The captain, who's from India, attacked by his co-pilot during a flight to Israel. He's now in stable condition after surgery. And what he did after being stabbed helped save everyone on board. And India's prime minister says his bravery has made his country proud.
15: After the co-pilot stabbed the captain of this plane, the flight plunged more than 14,000 feet in just 37 seconds. The injured pilot had the wherewithal to open the cockpit door, averting disaster.
4: Fox's Trey Yingston, Tel Aviv, where the Fly Dubai flight was headed.
15: Passengers jumped into action, making their way into the cockpit, subduing the pilot who was attempting to crash the jet. Even more remarkable, an Israeli plumber then pulled back the yoke to prevent the plane from diving further.
25: There were no pilots on the seats. One was on the floor, the other on the equipment. Another person walked in with me. I grabbed the attacker, I strangled him and pulled him out. I pulled the control yoke.
4: Two off-duty pilots on board helped land the plane, also in Saudi Arabia. The attacker's in custody. There's a search at sea after a helicopter crash left two people dead, two injured.
2: And one more is still missing after a medevac helicopter crashed into the water off of the coast of California last night. Officials revealing the chopper went down shortly after taking off from Catalina Island. The L.A. County Fire Department says the person who remains missing is a patient who was being transported off of the island.
4: Fox's Molly Line. A convicted murderer Tennessee tried to execute last night is still alive. Krista Pike survived two lethal injections.
8: When the curtains closed the final time at 8:05, we could consistently hear her snoring, and then it kind of developed into a snore squeak and then a snore, and even at 8:53 when the microphone was cut off, we could still hear snoring.
4: Tori Gessner was a media witness. Pike's now in a hospital. Tennessee's governor wants an investigation into what went wrong, postponing the state's next planned execution later this year. 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
9: WMBD Radio Local News, I'm Stace Keen. A Peoria man has been sentenced to 55 years in prison for a 4th of July murder that took place 4 years ago. The Peoria County State's Attorney's Office says 26-year-old Raquan Pickett was sentenced on Tuesday for the 2022 shooting death of 19-year-old Quentin Scott at the former Taft Homes. Judge Sean Donahue says Scott was killed simply for trying to stop a fight. Bradley University is mourning the loss of a Braves legend. Bradley Athletics Hall of Famer and former standout third baseman Joe Napoli Sr. has passed away. Napoli Sr. played for the Braves from 1957 to 1960, leading the nation with a .490 batting average his senior year. Despite interest from Major League Baseball organizations, he chose a career in law, returning to Peoria where he practiced law and taught at Bradley through 1989. Bradley president James Shadid called Napoli a part of what makes Bradley feel like family. And CEFQ is expanding its Peoria headquarters for the first time in more than 30 years. WMBD's Patrick Johnson has the details.
10: CEFQ has broken ground on a new annex at its corporate headquarters near Peoria International Airport. The 58,000 square foot building will include 290 workstations and a new training center. CEFQ's president and CEO says the credit union is running out of space and expects continued growth. I'm Patrick Johnson, WMBD News.
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12: The 25 News First Alert forecast features another round of wet weather for our Thursday. We'll look for just a bit of a lull in the rainfall after a few overnight showers this morning before widespread rain will steadily build for the late morning into the afternoon. The most widespread rainfall is expected for the afternoon into the evening with some locally heavy downpours possible. Thankfully, we'll see the return of some drier conditions for the end of the work week into the weekend. It'll be a beautiful weekend with highs near 70. I'm 25 News First Alert meteorologist Valence Olivari for WMBD Radio.
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27: There's an accident being cleared up in Peoria at Knoxville and Frontage Road. That's also Alta Road going the other way. So Knoxville north of Route 6, and that's reported no injuries. Thinking today will likely be limited road work activities. In fact, many were canceled yesterday, including the ramp closures that were scheduled for Route 6 and I-74 that has not been rescheduled. But there's still lane closures on Route 6, and we'll likely still see that westbound 474 delay approaching Route 6. It's always busy in the 7 o'clock hour. 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

0: 770 100.3 WMBD. I'm Greg. That's Phil. 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All right, so yesterday, Paige, get ready here with this excitement that Mr. Phil's going to be talking about.
1: Oh, man, if you haven't heard, it's exciting, at least for a short while, both Chicago baseball teams in the playoffs.
0: Wait, both of them?
1: Yeah, both of them. There's the White Sox, if you haven't ever heard of them, and the Chicago Cubs.
0: The Cubs.
1: And it's only happened four times, including this year, that both have been in the same playoff series.
0: What do you know about that?
1: Hundreds of years.
0: Now, yesterday we talked to Ben Zobrist on the show because he's going to be in town for Adult Teen Challenge.
1: Right.
0: And he said nothing to worry about with that first loss to the Padres. Right?
1: I'm going to correct you. You said that.
0: Oh.
1: You said, Ben Zobrist just said, yeah, they got to buckle down and focus.
0: Okay.
1: Yeah, you're the one who said.
0: Did they buckle down and focus?
1: Well, what happened yesterday, the White Sox beat the Astros 73. They'll play Cleveland on Saturday. The Cubs lost to the Padres 4-1. They'll play next year.
0: Ah.
1: So, yeah.
0: Well, good going on the White Sox, though. You're one of five White Sox fans.
1: Maybe six, depending. Yeah. The bandwagon has room for seven.
0: I will tell you this.
1: I got a van now.
0: I will tell you this. Mrs. Batten. Miss Greer, she sports a White Sox hat.
1: Really?
0: I will tell you that.
1: Is she a Sox fan or she just likes what it looks like? A lot of people wear the Sox
0: clothing.
1: I'm
0: not answering that.
1: So afterwards, and the White Sox were the first team to clinch in the playoffs.
0: Yeah.
1: So, and they had to kill time also on the TV stations afterwards. So they showed a lot of the celebration in the dugout.
0: I like that.
1: And it was the first time the Sox won a playoff series in 21 years. It was a big deal. So they showed him in the clubhouse, and they're exploding with the champagne. And remember, this is a team that 2 years ago set the record for losses in a season. So it's completely
0: crazy. Yeah.
1: And so they're there. They got the champagne flowing. I didn't realize that teams that win, you now wear champagne goggles.
0: Yeah, I was going to ask about that.
1: I follow teams that very rarely get to this point. So to me, it's like, what are they wearing? What are they doing? Oh, winners do this.
0: I thought you were going to say you follow teams where the guys on the team are men.
1: That too.
0: Okay, seriously. Can we stop there before we get to this?
1: Sure.
0: You're only wearing goggles.
1: Yes.
0: For the champagne,
1: right?
0: After decades of champagne being shot off in locker rooms into eyeballs, you're only wearing that because an insurance company told you to.
1: That could be.
0: That makes me nuts.
1: I thought it was from the alcohol burning your eyeballs.
0: Doesn't matter. That is what it is. It absolutely. But the only reason you're wearing goggles now is because somebody in the office said, "Hey, this is a liability. Somebody get goggles."
1: Or is it something like it's cool to do?
0: No.
1: It's like
0: it's not
1: we're winners.
0: Cool.
1: Well, I'm just there.
0: That
1: they
0: makes
1: were.
0: Me mad, actually.
1: There we were. But
0: okay,
1: anyway,
0: back
1: in
0: the
1: midst
0: show.
1: Of this fun chaos,
0: yeah.
1: A reporter goes up to Mune Murakami. He's the White Sox slugger from Japan.
0: Got it.
1: Okay. He's a fun guy. He's like, he looks like he's very boyish looking. He's got long hair. He is like this fun loving dude. He's a fan favorite. And the thing is, he speaks almost no English. So when you hear this interview, it is, well, do you just listen here now?
2: I'm drunk. Yeah, yesterday, maybe hungover, you know? Yeah.
3: Tomorrow hungover.
2: Yes. No, yesterday, tomorrow. Yeah, sorry. I don't speak English.
3: You don't need the translator. Congratulations, Bruno.
2: Thank you so much. Ah!
1: So he's saying, I'm drunk. Yesterday I'll have a hangover. Wait, no,
0: yesterday.
1: Tomorrow. Yes,
0: yesterday.
1: He didn't care. He's just joyous.
0: That's beautiful.
1: Yeah.
0: That is the nice part of sports. When somebody is so joyful.
1: Right.
0: When they've won something or they've done something great like that. That's cool.
1: Even though you can't stand it because he's wearing goggles.
0: Well, I am kind of irritated by that. I'm going to look that up. Why are they all of a sudden, after decades of taking champagne to the eyeball, why now? Why are you worried about it now?
1: I bet your tune would change if for some reason we had to strap on the goggles and unleash the champagne here in the studio. You'd be like, bring it on. Let's do it.
0: You know what I would be most worried about?
1: What?
0: Wasting the champagne. Why is it on the floor?
1: Why aren't they just using some sparkling water from Aldi?
0: Yeah,
1: and drink champagne.
0: A sparkling cider, the Welch's sparkling cider that we get for kids at holiday time. That's what you get, and then drink the champagne.
1: I'm guessing this is not top shelf. I'm guessing this is Andre. You know, Andre
0: Brut.
1: I
0: wonder if there is a champagne company or a bubbly company that just makes it for celebrating.
1: Yeah.
0: They know it's going to get wasted.
1: I'm thinking
0: that would be a cool thing. 714 WMBD. All right. That's a cool story. Happy White Sox
1: woo
0: things to you. Next game's on the 3rd, right?
1: Saturday? It is Saturday at noon against the hated and dreaded Guardians.
0: Okay, got it. Other stuff going on in the world on the horrible side of things. We're not going to. We went deep in this last hour, but Tennessee tried to execute. Sorry, I lost the word.
1: When you hear that phrase,
0: I almost said a different word, but tried to execute a woman. First time a woman has been executed in that state in 200 years, and
1: tried to is the scary
0: tried
1: part.
0: Tried to,
1: yeah.
0: Twice with injection. Didn't work the first time. Didn't work the second time. They rushed her to a hospital to save her life. It's the weirdest, saddest, I guess, from a human standpoint.
1: It's just a mess.
0: It's very sad. She's a very evil person, in my opinion. She did something terrible to her roommate in college.
1: Deserves to be punished.
0: Back a long time ago when she was 18. She's 50 now.
1: Yeah.
0: And that's another thing. Why do we wait so long?
1: What's the appeals? It's the justice system.
0: Fix that.
1: Fix that, too.
0: Fix that.
1: All right.
0: It's too long.
1: Paige, would you write this on our list? Number one is get rid of the goggles. Right. And number two, fix capital punishment. We can just totally revamp both of those by day's end.
0: You know what's nice about it? It is a new month. It is October 1st.
1: Yes.
0: And as a result, we have a clean calendar.
1: Ah.
0: So we've now added those two things to the calendar.
1: So many things we're going to get through. By the way, you're wondering, well, what happened to Krista Pike, this woman? We're not sure yet. She was taken to a hospital, and they're trying to save her life. Apparently, she's still alive. In what state? We do not know.
0: Yeah. Joe Napoli passed away. If you're a Bradley person, you know who Mr. Napoli is. Front and center of every home game for a million years. Great Bradley baseball player, great attorney, and just a veteran. He served in the United States Air Force, and he passed away yesterday, and that is very sad.
1: And I think I talked to him a long time ago, nice guy, that sort of thing, and I certainly knew he was a great baseball player at Bradley. I certainly knew he was an attorney. I did not know this, Greg, honestly, that he led the nation in batting.
0: Yeah.
1: The nation hit like 490 or something.
0: Yeah, it was
1: and
0: 490.
1: They're like, hey, you want to maybe try to do this pro? Nah, yeah. I'm going to go to law school. Which nowadays it would be like, yes, I want some of that NIL money. I mean, yeah. That would be the. But back then it's like, I'm going to do something else.
0: I've only met the man a couple times myself over the years. The last time, this is not a made up story. I'm at Walgreens. He's at Walgreens. We are both scouring the Valentine's Day card section on Valentine's Day.
1: I was going to say, don't tell me it was February 14th.
0: No, it was.
1: Yeah,
0: it was.
1: Then
0: a third person came in. The third guy, I think.
1: Another bad husband.
0: I think it might have been Adam White it was a former chamber president, Jeff Griffin. Somebody, we all three knew each other. And we all were chuckling about that exchange we were having in front of the Hallmark stand.
1: Well, at Walgreens. Here's a point to take. Okay, yeah. Here's what we're going to do today, Paige. We're going to fix all these. One, no goggles with the champagne.
0: Okay.
1: Two, fix capital punishment.
0: Fix that.
1: And three, make it that Valentine's Day is on the same day every year. Because people like Greg, they get surprised.
0: It's
1: like, how did it happen?
0: What day is it this year?
1: Yeah.
0: So God bless you, Mr. Napoli. All the love to your family and best wishes to all of them as they celebrate. And I heard Mr. Shadid, Bradley president, say it's part of the Bradley family.
1: Right.
0: And so we're all, you know, not only sad, but we're also celebrating a great life. 718 on WMBD. We'll check traffic and weather coming up in a couple of minutes. I'm going to do something here just now. I'm probably going to do something just now. And what it is, I'm going to tell you about Bradley University, because this weekend is homecoming. Speaking of Bradley, Friday, Saturday, Sunday. There's other activities today, but the big stuff is all happening this weekend. On Saturday is a big old lawn party and barbecue. You can go over, and they're going to have it all set up. I was over on campus yesterday, and it looks so beautiful. The rain's going to be gone. It's going to be a gorgeous day on Saturday. Come over, have some barbecue, have a beer. If you want to go to the soccer game, there is a shuttle that's going to take you to the Shea Stadium to see the soccer game. You can tailgate on campus, and then you can go over and see the fellas play at that homecoming game. Lighting of the Bee is tonight. No, I'm sorry. Lighting of the Bee is tomorrow night. Today is Thursday. 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That's a cool thing. 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
4: 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We posted some parade routes on our Traffic One Facebook page. I think Morton, too, has a parade tomorrow afternoon. Overall, it's a rush hour that's building, and we're watching westbound 474. That's not bad yet, approaching Route 6. Route 6, although there likely won't be much roadwork activity when the rain comes, there are still lane closures, so watch for slower traffic, the reduced speeds through the work zone. Yeah, we're not seeing anything yet. Route 26, Spring Bay, they kind of took the day off yesterday due to the weather, the resurfacing work between Route 116 and Spring Bay. 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
1: Today it's going to be rainy all day with a high of 72. Tonight it'll get down to 56. Tomorrow, Friday, the rain should clear out, but it's going to be cloudy all day. High of 67. Tomorrow night, first time into the 40s, low of 46. Saturday, though, sunny. It's going to start a run of days with that big old yellow sun. High of 70. Right now in downtown Peoria, 69.
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0: .723 WMBD. Greg Batten, Phil Luciano. Paige is our producer and running the ship today. She is doing a great job over here running the ship.
1: Ship shape.
0: Now, a couple of things. That song that we were just playing there, Waka Waka Waka Waka, add to the list of for Paige to work on. What is it? Number one, fix capital punishment.
1: No. The most important goggles. Issue is to get rid of goggles in the locker
0: champagne
1: room.
0: Champagne goggles. Yes. Dumb. Fix capital punishment.
1: All aspects of it.
0: Number three, remind people that February 14th is always Valentine's Day, Greg. And then four, I think, we should have more Waka Waka songs.
1: Oh, man.
0: Now, the world, seriously, and I'm not being 100% stupid about this. There are things in the world that bring joy. There are things in the world that bring sadness and make people mad. I think we know social media is one of those that makes people upset oftentimes. Not that there's not good things. But Waka Waka songs, the Waka Bar, is what we should all strive for as you get up and go into work today.
1: And I'm trying not to laugh, because that was theme from Shaft, right?
0: I believe it was.
1: Okay. So yesterday when I get home, I'm a fan, and I didn't know it had a name, of the Waka Waka percussion
0: that's
1: in the
0: what
1: background.
0: I call it, yeah.
1: You know what song I yelled at Alexa to play as what? I walked into the house and no one was home? The theme from the TV show SWAT.
0: Oh, yeah. SWAT
1: yes.
0: theme.
1: Na na na na na na na na. Doon, doon, doon, doon.
0: All you musicians are cringing because I know it's not called Waka Waka. I think it's called the Wawa, isn't it?
1: There's a Wawa pedal.
0: Oh, that's the Wawa pedal.
1: Yeah. We just call it the Waka Waka.
0: Well, speaking of music, I ran across this yesterday, and I would like to explore the opportunity to replicate it here locally. And it is pub choirs.
1: Pub choirs.
0: Pub choirs. The concept is this. A crowd of strangers gather at a venue to learn and perform a famous pop song in three-part harmony. One song. So it's like, all right, tonight, 6 o'clock, everybody meets at Phil's Pub, which doesn't really exist, does it? Is there a Phil's Pub?
1: I don't know of one.
0: Okay. But let's pretend you have a place or a restaurant. It could be any place. It could be a church if you want to. It doesn't have to be a pub. In this particular case, they call them pub choirs. It started in Melbourne, Australia.
1: Ah.
0: No experience. This operates on the philosophy that everybody can sing, not always well.
1: Yes.
0: But if you do it in a group, you're a little less embarrassed because you're not standing out, right?
1: You blend.
0: And you blend. And I've noticed in my own experience, you can take a group of people who are not necessarily professional singers or

0: Astrid Jorgensen.
1: Okay.
0: He teaches the, he'll come, he shows, he teaches everybody their parts. He's very funny, so it's very uplifting.
1: And it's a pop song people know.
0: Well, here are some of the ones that they use. This is the ones they usually try. The Cranberries' Dreams, Queen's Bohemian Rhapsody, of course, Cher's Believe, Kate Bush's Running Up That Hill. I also saw that they did recently Earth, Wind, and Fire September, because of it being September 21st the other day.
1: Yeah.
0: Those are all great songs that we all know. And you, so you show up. Now, I'm not kidding you about this. Number five on Paige's list.
1: She's got a big list.
0: After whatever the last one was, the Waka Waka pedal.
1: Yeah.
0: Or whatever, or what I said. She's going to try to get a hold of Astrid Jorgensen. Let us, because he's already expanded from Melbourne to Great Britain. He does have places in the U.S. doing it. Ireland, Europe, and Asia. He kind of is like franchising this. His goal is to spread joy through everybody getting together with no obligation. It doesn't cost you anything. It doesn't require anything other than you showing up.
1: If I owned a bar or bar restaurant, this is certainly something I would think about. Maybe we could do this here because, like you said, it doesn't take much skill. Anyone can do it. And from what we see, the other folks who are there are enjoying this. It's not like, hey, now you have to listen to a 90-minute recital. No, it's just one song. So people are into it. And it's not like it's a huge investment. It's not like you need all this equipment.
0: No.
1: I mean, maybe there's a projector with the words.
0: Maybe there's a projector with the words. Maybe there's a PA. Maybe.
1: Yeah.
0: But
1: that's
0: maybe not necessary.
1: Not a big deal. Not a big deal in terms of that end of the investment.
0: Are you with me on this? Can you sing, by the way?
1: I can sing poorly.
0: Oh, are you one of those guys? Are you embarrassed to sing in public?
1: I'm not embarrassed at all. I mean, you'd be embarrassed to hear it. the caterwauling, it's not very good in the least.
0: I can. I also, though, am hesitant to do it publicly because it just does embarrass me a little bit. I don't like that. That's about as vulnerable as I get as singing.
1: We need a band leader / maestro, something like that.
0: Well, George Stelluto, the maestro of the symphony, is coming in later.
1: You're kidding
0: I don't
1: me.
0: Know if this is in his wheelhouse or not.
1: Maybe he knows somebody, a protege.
0: I'm sure that he's got somebody.
1: Yeah.
0: Maybe we bring in Liv Warfield into this game. She's a prolific a singer.
1: She might cost a little money.
0: But. No, she'd have to do it for free.
1: Oh, okay.
0: Just tell her that.
1: Just tell her that.
0: But I don't know if she knows how to chorally direct.
1: Ah.
0: You know what I mean? That's a different skill set. So I'll tell you what. I know who I might reach out to. I met a woman last night. I went to the Bradley University TEDx Talks, which I'll talk about later. And one of the great speakers, in fact, she closed the show, is a choral director at Bradley.
1: What? I think maybe she's kismet.
0: Everything's
1: fallen in line.
0: All right. Here's the deal. It's Thursday again. Can't believe it.
1: Whoa.
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3: Fox News, I'm CJ Papa. President Trump begins his 32-day trek across the nation leading into the midterms. First up, a truck plant in Denton, Texas. Fox's Jackie Heinrich at the White House.
4: He'll be highlighting what he argues is a manufacturing boom, a result of his administration's pro-growth policies, tariffs, and deregulation, in their words.
3: But dismal numbers for the commander-in-chief from a new Associated Press North Center for Public Affairs Research poll out this morning. Cost of living, a major issue, with 17% of U.S. adults approving of the job he's doing to lower prices. Tennessee officials have not delivered an update on the condition of Krista Pike, the convicted killer who survived a pair of lethal injections last night. She was found guilty for the 1995 murder of 19-year-old classmate Colleen Slemmer. 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
5: WMBD Radio Local News, I'm Stace Keen. An arrest has been made in the case of a suspect who fired off shots at a building in Peoria's East Bluff. An adult female employee escaped injury after a bullet entered through the building's front window, traveled through several cubicle partitions and an office wall before hitting her shoulder and landing intact on her desk. During the investigation, officers identified 24-year-old Sean L. Graves as a suspect. He was arrested on Tuesday and is facing charges of aggravated battery and reckless discharge of a firearm. Residents who are needing a bit of assistance to help with energy bills can now apply for LIHEAP assistance. Ameren, Illinois Energy Assistance Manager Kim Bond tells

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1: It is a way to help customers maintain their electric and their gas bill by providing a grant on the account.
0: 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And the Fulton County Coroner in Lewiston is investigating after someone fell from an apartment balcony. Coroner Austin Rhodes says it happened at Spoon River Towers on Tuesday night. He says the person was pronounced dead at the scene shortly after first responders arrived. An autopsy was performed yesterday in Peoria County. The victim's identity will be released at a later time, pending notification of family. More news in 30 minutes or as it breaks, and always at WMBDRadio.com.
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3: The 25 News First Alert forecast features another round of wet weather for our Thursday. We'll look for just a bit of a lull in the rainfall after a few overnight showers this morning before widespread rain will steadily build for the late morning into the afternoon. The most widespread rainfall is expected for the afternoon into the evening with some locally heavy downpours possible. Thankfully, we'll see the return of some drier conditions for the end of the work week into the weekend. It'll be a beautiful weekend with highs near 70. I'm 25 News First Alert meteorologist Valence Olivari for WMB Radio.
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5: Westbound 474, that's tightening up approaching Route 6. That could get worse as we go through this half hour. Now, there may not be much roadwork activity once the rains come here for Route 6, but that's still down to one lane in both directions. It was an off day for a lot of the resurfacing work yesterday, like Route 26 between Route 116 and Spring Bay, and we're not seeing anything so far this morning. It was a washout for the bridge inspections westbound at 74, approaching the Murray Baker Bridge. We'll see if that goes up today. That'd be around 9. 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

0: Hey, everybody. It is me, Greg, and that's Phil. And over there is Paige, the pager. Pull that back up, Paige, a little bit. I want to hear that. You know, you can't get enough Huey Lewis in the news, in my opinion. What a tragic story of Mr. Huey.
1: About his hearing?
0: Is it his hearing or his throat? It's his hearing, right? He can't sing anymore because he can't.
1: I thought that's what it was, yeah.
0: I think, yeah, it's one of those two. I know he can't enjoy the music like he used to. He famously played Lick Creek Golf Course one time.
1: What was he doing in town here? Was it concert?
0: No, he just came to town to play Lick Creek Golf Course. No, he was in concert, but he's a big golfer. This is way back in the day when they were as hot as you could get, man.
1: Like 84, 83?
0: Yeah, something like that. It is good to see you on a Thursday. It's always Thursday. Every time you turn around, here's the big stories. In Tennessee, a horrific story. They tried to execute a woman. They tried twice with an injection. It didn't work either time. She was moaning. She was snoring.
1: No third time's the charm.
0: And they rushed her to the hospital. And it all seems so weird. Doesn't it just seem so crazy?
1: Well, you're trying to put someone to death, and then you got to save their life because it didn't work right.
0: Right. So somebody's getting sued over that probably, I would imagine. The story that is fascinating to me in its just bluntness of not being true.
1: Say it ain't so.
0: Is President Trump and Howard Lutnick also was on this yesterday talking about this giant steel plant that's going to be built in Iowa.
1: Which is a big deal. We don't get a whole lot of new steel plants.
0: Oh, my goodness. It does not exist. There is no plan for it. Nobody's bought property for it. There's not been a permit filed for it. Nothing. I've got some interviews with some of the... It's like in a rural part of Iowa, which is a pretty wide swath. But
1: so they'd like to have one there.
0: Oh, they'd love to have it. But they're like, well, nobody's doing anything here. They talk to the village president and things like that. So I'm not sure exactly how that got so misconstrued.
1: Huh.
0: And Howard Lutnick said in the Oval Office yesterday, well, the president wouldn't say it if it wasn't already happening. And the president said, ground's already being turned. No, it's not. There's zero happening.
1: It's just an empty field, huh?
0: It's a weird story.
1: Jeez.
0: And then Joe Napoli died. Joe Napoli, longtime attorney here in Peoria, a great baseball player for Bradley back when he was a Bradley Brave. And just a huge supporter of Bradley, always front and center of the Bradley men's basketball games right there on the front row. And I hope, I'm making this up on the fly.
1: Okay.
0: I hope they honor his seat.
1: Oh, that'd be interesting.
0: Leave it.
1: Just leave it open?
0: Leave it open. Leave it open for the season.
1: Or make it an honorary situation?
0: Something.
1: You get to sit in Joe Napoli's seat because you did something for Bradley.
0: Maybe something like that. I think there should be something to...
1: That'd be kind of interesting.
0: To honor his legacy and his support of Bradley.
1: You know, he was always a well-dressed guy, great guy,
0: sharp.
1: Very sharp. And he was, I want to use this term, and I don't mean this in by any way a disparaging, he was what I would call a character. I mean, some characters are more voluble and loud and whatnot. He wasn't. He was more of like a low-key type character, but said what was on his mind, that type of thing. But I put him in that category because, Greg, I miss characters. I miss people who were what they are. They were different, but not just to be obnoxious, not just to give the hot take. They were just how they were. You know, your Pete Venakins, your Mike Sullivans, those sorts.
0: I agree.
1: And that's an endangered species.
0: It's faded. I blame social media a little bit.
1: Do you?
0: In the last few years, I do, because people rip people up so much. And
1: you
0: so
1: step out of line.
0: So the character,
1: you'll be tearing
0: apart.
1: Although
0: I can't imagine Pete Venakin would give a flying, you know what, about what anybody thought about him, but on social media anyway. But I think that we're less likely to be ourselves now. I think we are.
1: Maybe it's social media, but mostly these here phones and whatnot.
0: Maybe.
1: I mean, one thing to be in a small setting or even a large setting, and you say what you want and the way you want, but now you're captured on video, and there you are across the nation,
0: One last one locally, and then I want to move to something that you and I have been itching to talk about for a minute. CEFCU, announced yesterday, and you can read about this on our website, WMBDRadio.com. They're going to expand their corporate headquarters out there by the airport. 58,000 square foot annex, enough for about another 290 offices, or at least desks and, you know, workspaces.
1: That's a lot of people.
0: That's big. It's really big. That's exciting. There is also a picture that this is the kind of brain I have. All of the gold plated shovels are in the picture where they do the ground breaking, right? Where does one buy the gold plated shovels?
1: Do you have to rent them?
0: And correct. Do you have to buy them? Can you rent them? Because you only use them once.
1: Right.
0: And then do you wash them off and give them back? Does this go to somebody's garage? I want to know more about the shovels.
1: Call the gold shovel people.
0: Add that to your list, page of things to do
1: get
0: today.
1: Get to the bottom of
0: also,
1: this.
0: Also, added to the list is from Frank Abnauer, no ketchup on a hot dog after you're age 10. We have to do a rule about that, too. Those are some of the rules we got working here today.
1: Paige is going to have to work until noon.
0: Oh, and the choir person, by the way, that I said, the pub choir?
1: Yes.
0: That's a woman.
1: Yeah.
0: Thank you to my friend Catherine for telling me that.
1: Okay. I thought it was a woman when you said it. You said you met a woman.
0: No, that was last night at the TEDx talk.
1: Yeah, that's what.
0: No, the woman in Melbourne, Australia.
1: Oh, the original one.
0: Who started the pub choir is a woman. I said that Jorgensen is a man. It is a woman.
1: I think because we probably have this vision of, you mentioned Australia, and everything we know from Australia comes from Crocodile Dundee 1 or Crocodile Dundee 2. There's a third one, by the way. That one was awful. But yeah, we just picture these guys at a pub and
0: with a hat.
1: We got women in these bars? When did that happen?
0: What do you got, sir?
1: So here's the debate. Here's the debate. People come over to your house, Greg Batten. Shoes on?
0: By the way.
1: Or shoes off?
0: That's the worst part.
1: They come over?
0: Yeah. Gosh. Drop bys.
1: What are you doing?
0: What are you doing?
1: So when people come over, whether you know them or you know they're well known best friends, relatives, or you don't know them that well, or it's a planned, it's unplanned. Do they, as they walk into your house, assuming you don't throw them right off the porch, do you let them wear the shoes in the house, or do you not?
0: This is a big question.
1: This comes of a survey here, because 70% of Americans prefer a shoes off household. 80% say, yeah, that makes homes cleaner. Well, that makes sense, right? You're walking around in your shoes. But here's the thing. 70% prefer a shoes-off household. Fewer than half, like 44%, fewer than half will ask guests to do it. So you want them to happen, but you feel gun-shy about making that request.
0: Well, full disclosure, at the Batten household, we are not a take-your-shoes-off household.
1: Gotcha.
0: So I don't care.
1: It's one of those things where if you think logically, okay, you're walking around all day. Maybe you stepped in some poop. You don't know. Could be bird poop. Could be just whatever. The detritus of the world is on the bottom of your shoe.
0: The what of the world?
1: Detritus. Garbage, gunk.
0: Wow. That's a good word. I've never heard of
1: that. I got a thesaurus in my pocket. And you just walk around, and that is now on your floor. And especially once you start having those grandkids over and they're crawling around, it's like, oh, man, where did I walk today? Now it's on their hands, which is now in their mouth, that sort of thing. So we know that logically. But then you also, and this is me thinking logically, I haven't heard of that many injuries of little babies from whatever was brought into the house on the bottom of a shoe. You know what I mean?
0: I have never heard of that.
1: Right. So in my opinion,
0: little babies need to be exposed to all of the stuff so that they build up their immunity to all the detritus of the world.
1: Detritus is a growing problem.
0: Yeah.
1: We got to have a telethon. So you're thinking maybe if they're on a high chair, in one hand they got the Gerber pouch they're eating, the other you give them a shoe and they just lick it.
0: It doesn't matter. They'll be fine. It's going to be fine. I don't like taking my shoes off at other people's homes.
1: And is there a reason? Is it a foot thing? Is it a sock thing?
0: I just feel vulnerable. Is that the word?
1: Yeah.
0: Can I say that? I don't like it. I will do it for you if you ask me to. I absolutely
1: it's
0: will.
1: It's almost like an intimate type of question.
0: But I think once we start taking our clothes off for each other, that it's gotten different.
1: Greg, could you take off your shoes, please? What are you, swingers? We're leaving. Come on, honey. He's freaks.
0: I will not.
1: It is kind of an intimate thing.
0: It is intimate.
1: Maybe you didn't wear the best socks.
0: Well, that's the other thing, man. You got a hole.
1: What if you're wearing like loafers? I know you're not a sandals guy, but what if you're wearing like a summer loafer and you didn't wear socks? And all of a sudden, you got naked feet in that household.
0: Yeah, naked feet, or you got people. There are people that have foot odor problems.
1: Yes,
0: that's a real thing.
1: Right? Yeah, so it could be be dicey. It's the tough issues we tackle.
0: Yeah, 7:49 on WMBD over here at our friends at Modern Gentlemen. Please go see them. It is the coolest. I was down there the other day. They got the coolest stuff. Whether you're looking for a sport coat, you're looking for a suit, you're looking for some jeans and a casual shirt or things for work, things for fun, they got them. All the accessories, too. You need a wallet, a belt, pairs of shoes, hats. Oh, they got some cool hats. Briefcases. They've got those, and we have one in our studio. 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I'm not kidding you. You can't even tell that it's a beer bottle opener. Sorry, I went down the hole. Here's the deal. On October 10th, they're having a trunk show. 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
2: Yeah, there's that westbound 474 Farmington Road up to Route 6. Route 6 lane closure still up through the work zones, but actually traffic's moving well. War Memorial Drive, mostly tight around Sterling Glen, especially that eastbound back up from past Allen. No problems on I-74 heading westbound, approaching the Murray Baker Bridge. Will the bridge inspections, will they get a start here around 9? We'll see. It was a washout yesterday. Save more at Hy-Vee Friday through Sunday. 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
1: Today, it looks pretty nice out right now, but it's supposed to be rainy most of the day. High of 72. Tonight, it'll get down to 56. Tomorrow, that rain should clear out, but it'll be cloudy all day. High of 67. Tomorrow night, low of 46. Yes, back into the 40s. Saturday, though, oh man, it's going to be sunny and then sunny for days. High Saturday of 70.
0: Sunny for days?
1: Days, my friend. Days.
0: Oh, my gosh, that's nice.
1: That's going to be our first album. Sunny for days. Right now in downtown Peoria, it is 69.
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0: Here we go. It's almost 8 o'clock on a Thursday. It's October 1. I like the first day of the month. That's always fun. Your calendar's kind of clean. Oh, we got to fix our calendar over there and get it
1: over. How is that done here in the morning? Do you have like a parade, some pageantry, and the page is turned?
0: Page turns the page.
1: Wow.
0: And you play Turn the Page
1: by Bob Seger.
0: That is exactly right.
1: Holy smokes. Yeah. I'm going to wait around for that.
0: It's 10-1-26. That's what I like to call it. And it's here we are in the UfftringChevy.com studios. I'm sitting in a different seat, so I get to look out the window today. Turns out we have a beautiful studio. I only see the board and the monitor.
1: This is
0: gorgeous. I'm looking over there at Walmart. And by the way, at the Paradise today, there's the big expo and Oktoberfest for the East Peoria Chamber. That's this afternoon into this evening. That's a fun event. Go over there and get some snacks, meet a bunch of people. And East Peoria's got a lot going on. They got a lot of stuff going on.
1: Look what happened. Look what happened while you were talking. It became October.
0: Oh, my gosh. Paige went and turned the page. Thank you, Paige. Last night, I told you I was going to do this. Last night, my wife and I went to Bradley to their third annual TEDx Talks. The TED Talks is very interesting. TED Talks that's a nonprofit organization that promotes conversation, understanding, maybe putting yourself in a place where you're challenging your own beliefs a little bit about things by hearing people expound on what they believe in and what their specialty is.
1: So for most people, it's a matter of, the information you can get. You learn something.
0: Yeah.
1: But then there's the other end of the people who create it.
0: Correct.
1: Is that what you were doing, how it's created?
0: No. Last night, TEDx. Oh. So TED's the big one.
1: Yeah.
0: That's a big national thing, maybe even international. TEDx are now locally, it's like a subsidiary, if you will.
1: The farm team?
0: Yeah-ish, I guess. Smaller, okay. Anyway. So it's local stuff.
1: Gotcha.
0: And Bradley's been doing it now for 3 years. Last night, the theme was transforming communities and culture through AI. So everybody that came to this conversation had a different take on us and AI and so on and so forth. Dr. Corey Bolton, Director of Choral Activities at Bradley. She was the woman I referred to earlier. Maybe she can help us with that project we're working on. Miss Becky Buchan from OSF. She was terrific. Dr. Rainan McClanahan, of the Kern Family Foundation. Dr. Ryan Tarao, who is the CEO of Psych Sensei, S-E-N-S-E-I. He is a coach and psychologist for esports. That's what he does.
1: Wow.
0: Very interesting. Ms. Inji Wasfi, which is the first time an undergraduate student at Bradley spoke. She was terrific. And Mr. Charlie Wood, who is the director, think about this job. Director of AI Product Management at Caterpillar.
1: Ooh, that's a good job. Busy job.
0: He said something very interesting. They were all great. It was very well done. It was really cool. It was right there at Bradley Hall. But I did want to say something that Mr. Wood said. He told a story of, and he showed the picture of this man operating a big piece of Caterpillar equipment in a mine or some project, right? And he made an adjustment. This man made an adjustment to his settings of his equipment. And the people that were monitoring him and watching him asked him why he did that. And he said, well, I sensed it. I sensed it from how my body felt in this seat, in this piece of equipment, which I know inside out and backwards. I knew I needed to make an adjustment. Mr. Wood then extrapolated that story out. He said, we're running out of people who have that expertise in lots of trades and lots of fields. They just know stuff.
1: Because they've done it so long, they've become one with their equipment, their scenario, their environment.
0: He goes, we're trying to get that same, it's not to replace those people, but to get the knowledge, like from this operator, get it to AI so AI can then help train the new people. It was a fascinating way to look at AI, to me anyway, that AI wasn't replacing people. It was going to help us grow in our fields of endeavor.
1: And the proponents of AI are stressing AI does things faster, many things faster. But there is the human element of exactly what you're talking about, the contextual things
0: around it. I loved hearing that. I loved hearing it. Anyway, hats off to everybody who did that TEDx event last night, all the student volunteers, all the people, Dr. Lauer over there, who did a wonderful job. It was great. So thank you for the invitation, and it was enjoyable. Right now, it's 8 o'clock on WMBD.
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4: Praising the passengers who prevented a disaster in flight. I'm Dave Anthony, Fox News.
5: We could be sitting today in a 9/11 tragedy, you know, with bodies scattered in the desert, and they did because of the courage of these people.
4: Israeli Prime Minister Benjamin Netanyahu just told Fox the co-pilot who stabbed the captain and tried to crash the fly-by flight to Tel Aviv yesterday is from Oman and is under a terror investigation.
5: We know that he underwent Islamist radical indoctrination. That appears to be something we're gathering from the information, his personal information.
4: Now he's in custody after passengers intervened and stopped him. The injured pilot's in stable condition at a hospital. Two people are dead, two injured after a medevac helicopter crash near Catalina Island off California's coast last night. Another still missing, being searched for at sea. Krista Pike is still alive, but she wasn't supposed to be. The convicted murderer survived two injections that were supposed to be lethal last night in Tennessee.
6: Krista Gil Pike continued to blink on and off. She was smiling. She let out a couple of laughs during this process. I saw a tear roll down her right eye. And then she said, one spot is really throbbing.
4: Will Puckett was a media witness. Pike is now in a hospital. Tennessee's governor wants an investigation, postponing the next planned execution. The State Department of Corrections says they followed every step of the protocol. President Trump will hit the road today, trying to help Republicans keep control of Congress in the November elections.
7: The president kicking off his 32-day blitz in the Lone Star State. He's heading to the Peterbilt Motors factory in Denton today, where he'll be highlighting what he argues is a manufacturing boom.
4: Fox's Jackie Hunrick at the White House. After Texas, the president will hold a rally in Oklahoma. In a new AP poll, just 17% approve of the president's handling of the economy. And in a close Senate race in Michigan, a Fox News poll gives progressive Democrat Abdul El-Sayed a one-point lead over Republican Mike Rogers among likely voters. 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
8: WMBD Radio Local News. I'm Stace Keen. An arrest has been made in the case of a suspect who fired off shots at a building in Peoria's East Bluff. A female employee escaped injury after a bullet entered through the building's front window and struck her on the shoulder. During an investigation, officers identified 24-year-old Sean L. Graves as a potential suspect. He was arrested on Tuesday and is facing charges of aggravated battery and reckless discharge of a firearm. Bradley University is mourning the loss of a Braves legend. Bradley Athletics Hall of Famer and former standout third baseman Joe Napoli Sr. has passed away. Napoli played for the Braves from 1957 to 1960, leading the nation with a .490 batting average during his senior year. Despite interest from Major League Baseball organizations, he chose a career in law, returning to Peoria, where he practiced law and taught at Bradley through 1989. Bradley president James Shadid called Napoli a part of what makes Bradley feel like family. And a Peoria man has been sentenced to 55 years in prison for a 4th of July murder that took place 4 years ago. The Peoria County State's Attorney's Office says 26-year-old Raekwon Pickett was sentenced on Tuesday for the 2022 shooting death of 19-year-old Quentin Scott at the former Taft Homes. Judge Sean Donahue says Scott was killed simply for trying to stop a fight and added that two lives had been destroyed by the senseless violence. Pickett had fled to Texas after the shooting but was arrested about a month later. More news in 30 minutes or as it breaks and always at WMBDRadio.com.
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10: The 25 News First Alert forecast features another round of wet weather for our Thursday. We'll look for just a bit of a lull in the rainfall after a few overnight showers this morning before widespread rain will steadily build for the late morning into the afternoon. The most widespread rainfall is expected for the afternoon into the evening with some locally heavy downpours possible. Thankfully, we'll see the return of some drier conditions for the end of the work week into the weekend. It'll be a beautiful weekend with highs near 70. I'm 25 News First Alert meteorologist Balance Lavari for WMBD Radio.
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13: Westbound 474, that's slowing down from Farmington Road up to Route 6. Lane closure still up on Route 6. We're not seeing much of a delay. Likely won't be much roadwork activity again today due to the weather. And that could also mean no lane closures on I-74. Earlier in the week was busy westbound with the bridge inspections. Washout yesterday. We'll see about today. That would start around 9. 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

0: 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Hi, Phil. What's going on, man? What's going on in your world?
1: In my world, my big old world. Still trying to find out what happened on that Fly Dubai flight yesterday in terms of what the whole reason behind it all. I mean, there's been talk of terrorism, but that hasn't been pinned down. What's difficult is that it was heading to Israel. They're looking into it. But a lot of these other countries there, they don't have any relations, any formal diplomatic relations with Israel. So there's not a whole lot of cooperation. So that could hamper getting to the bottom of all this. But the part, Greg, that I find most fascinating, we talked a lot about this yesterday from what we knew at the time.
0: Right.
1: And that was, you know, this co-pilot attacked the pilot, and somehow the door was open. We found out overnight that it was a matter of the attack pilot kind of staggered over to the button that opens the door, and that led not only people to help him, but save the entire flight.
0: Right.
1: And we talked about this yesterday. It was a matter of these, I don't know what we call them, civilians. They run in the passengers, but luckily there was an off-duty crew there, and they burst in and they saved the flight.
0: Yeah.
1: And eventually they did, but the first one to get control, and this is the part that I just think is utterly, utterly fascinating. This guy who has no training in flying anything.
0: I believe he's a plumber.
1: He has training in working a monkey wrench.
0: Right.
1: And he went in there, and he, you know, the plane's plummeting, you know, 16,000 feet in 30 seconds.
0: I would like to look this up later. I'm sorry I don't have it. The angle of that. It must be enormously steep, right?
1: It's got to be like a Bugs Bunny cartoon.
0: Like
1: the plane is going almost straight down, right? And people are freaking and stuff is a flying and they're screaming and all this, right? And this guy looks in that cockpit and he sees the yoke, some people
0: wheel,
1: call it the joystick, the operating thing. And he's like, you know what? I remember watching on TV, I think it was a Canadian documentary, which it was, something about a plane that was not being flown right or in a situation like whatever. He's like, I think I'll pull back on this thing. And he does. And he pretty much saved everybody.
0: He saved everybody's life.
1: He yanked it back, and the plane leveled out. And then those people who do know how to fly, they jumped behind the controls and took care of it. But if that guy hadn't moved that fast.
0: Isn't that crazy?
1: And I realize there's the notion of, hey, you hope when you're in a weird situation that you respond accordingly.
0: Right.
1: And that guy stayed calm. But the other part is, I watch a lot of TV, and I see some weird stuff. And I don't know if right away I would think, I saw one time on Airport 75, and this worked, and they were safe.
0: Yeah.
1: I'll do that right now, because you don't really know, do you?
0: But no, you don't.
1: He took a chance, and it did indeed work.
0: Krista Gail Pike was put to death twice yesterday and didn't work either time. They rushed her to the hospital. Lethal injection was the method. It does make an argument for other methods, doesn't it?
1: I would say so.
0: You brought up the firing squad earlier. I know somebody. Who was the governor this year said he's bringing that back?
1: I don't know. But I wasn't being a smart aleck for once.
0: No.
1: There are five states who have them.
0: Oh, they do. Okay.
1: And you have these guys, and they have rifles, and they're marksmen, and they're trained to hit you in the heart, and you die instantaneously.
0: Right.
1: It sounds brutal, but it's probably
0: kindest
1: of all.
0: One.
1: Yeah. This one didn't work.
0: Carrying out a lawfully imposed sentence is among the state's most serious responsibilities, and the people of Tennessee expect it to be done in a manner that is not only legal and constitutional, but effective. That was the statement from the governor of Tennessee, Bill Lee, yesterday.
1: And so she's getting these drugs pumped into her. It's a pentobarbital. One dose didn't work. Second dose didn't work. She's on this gurney for an hour. Normally, it's supposed to take hold in like 10 minutes. An hour, she's snoring, still alive.
0: The snoring is interesting to me.
1: That part's nice. The other part where there might have been some gasping and who knows what she's going through. And I realize she's being put to death for a reason, but it's supposed to be done in a humane way. And I'm thinking, straggling over an hour, that's not humane.
0: I want to play something, changing gears, I'm sorry, 814. The steel plant that is being talked about from the White House in Iowa has me fascinated in the just lack of understanding what is happening. I'm going to play you a piece. This is from a television station in Iowa. like a local station over there, at the place that purportedly there is to be this giant place built employing hundreds, if not thousands, of people.
1: Because yesterday at the White House, there was a big hoo-ha about this, right?
0: You're going to hear it in this piece. So I'm just going to play this whole piece.
2: It's billed as a game changer for Iowa's economy.
0: TV
2: backers
0: 6.
2: Say the plant will produce 10 million tons of steel by 2030, enough to make Iowa the nation's number two steel producer. Mesabi Metallics, the India-based company behind the plan, says it would create 5,000 to 6,000 construction jobs and about 1,700 permanent Iowa jobs. At the White House on Monday, Commerce Secretary Howard Lutnick and President Trump described a project that's already moving.
3: No, I think this deal's done. This deal's done. They've already worked it out. That's why we're all together with the president. The president doesn't bring people together unless it's a done deal. You guys know that already.
4: They've already started building.
2: That's not true. TV6 Investigates reviewed Lee County land records. We found no major property purchases tied to the project this year. County officials say they don't have details from the company about its plans, and no permits have been filed.
0: And they show the field where it supposedly be. It's full of soybeans. There's nothing happening there. So what happened on Monday? Why did they say that?
1: Okay, first of all, this is highly disappointing because, you know, you want the U.S. steel industry to resurge. Second of all, it does beg the question. One of two things happened. One, whoever was in charge of investigating this and whatever reason wanting to promote it, they either failed or they were liars. Or it's a matter of whatever was shared at that press conference, they were just, you know, giving you the old baloney.
0: I think it's funny that two times this week, stories were not accurate involved Iowa. One was the steel plant, and the other was the Iowa Hawkeyes ladies basketball team with Jack Smith.
1: Oh, yeah. Poor Iowa.
0: Poor Iowa.
1: Poor little Iowa.
0: Can I sneak in one before we go to a guest here in a couple of minutes?
1: Sneakity snake it in.
0: I don't know how you feel about this, everybody. I don't know how you feel about contraceptives, the pill, all that stuff. India, a company in India, is very, very close. It's going to be known as RISUG. I don't know if you say
1: trying to spell this in my head.
0: RISUG. I don't know if you say or you just say the letters. However, it is an injectable contraceptive for men.
1: You know, I don't know. Honestly, I don't know why guys get so freaked out about this.
0: Me either.
1: It's because you know what, Greg? I don't know if this is widely known. Guys, they think about that activity, I don't know, 99.9% of their waking hours.
0: Right.
1: I don't mean taking the contraceptive. I mean the reason you would take the contraceptive.
0: Yeah, right.
1: So you would think if they're that into it and they're of a situation where they could bear children and presumably would not want to do so at that moment, that they'd be like, bring it on.
0: That's the thing. I think from a practical, you know, obviously I'm not having any more kids anymore, but any more kids anymore. That was a weird sentence.
1: We get it.
0: But when you are in that age and maybe you have a couple of kids, you're like, oh, do we want more? Let's pause. If you go for the vasectomy, well, that's permanent. Semi-permanent. They can reverse those, but who wants to do that? And then condoms is the only other alternative. Those don't always work.
1: No.
0: And so, yes, to have an injectable that need you go, all right, hey, we're going to have another kid or there's a remarriage or whatever it might be. And then you stop taking the injectable. And you can go back to having children again. I think that'd be unbelievable.
1: Does it say, from what you know, how long this injection works?
0: No, I do not have that.
1: I mean, you don't have to do it like
0: every
1: month day. I mean, you have to do it before every act or whatever.
0: I don't know.
1: Okay.
0: I don't know the answer to that.
1: Presumably it would last at least a while.
0: The other important part is where are you injecting
1: it? Oh, come on.
0: No, that's important.
1: Well, it is important, but where are you injecting
0: it? I don't know.
1: Well,
0: that's important. I want to know that. If it's not,
1: I'm the one saying, why would a guy balk at this? Oh, you have to inject it down yonder?
0: If it's my arm, then I'm all right. If it's somewhere else, lower.
1: Yes.
0: Nah.
1: Then I would understand.
0: 818 on WMBD. Here is the story. We're going to visit with a gentleman who is currently our treasurer in Peoria County. This is a campaign interview that we're going to do in a couple of minutes here. On this radio station with Brandon Martin. He is the current Peoria County Treasurer. He's running for re-election. What does the Treasurer do? We will find out in a minute.
5: Westbound 474 looks a lot better now. It was from Farmington Road. Now it's just approaching Route 6. Route 6 has been quiet this morning. The lane closures are still up, but there's not much as far as a delay. And we're not seeing anything on Route 26, the resurfacing work between Route 116 and Spring Bay. There wasn't anything yesterday, weather-related, weather permitting today. That'll be back, but it looks pretty clean today. Will we see the bridge inspections back? Westbound 74, we'll know around 9. It'll likely be for traffic heading towards the bridge on the East Peoria side, but it was a washout yesterday. Subaru is more popular than ever. 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
1: Today, it's nice right now, but it's going to be rainy, they say. High of 72. Tonight, low will get down to 56. Tomorrow, any of that rain should clear out, but it's going to be cloudy all day. High of 67. Tomorrow night, first time in a long time, going to be down to the 40s, low of 46. Saturday, sunny. And then Sunday, sunny. Sunny for days. High of 70 on Saturday. Right now in downtown Peoria, 69.
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7: Athletic wear giant Nike reports earnings today after the Wall Street close. There's more news on the economy. The number of new claims for unemployment benefits filed last week. Updates on the manufacturing sector and construction spending. Economist John Lonsky is encouraged by the readings he's seeing so far.
8: Consumer spending is doing very well for the third quarter. Don't be surprised. In the third quarter, we're going to see real GDP growth of at least 3%. And when we take out the trade deficit on inventory, all that garbage, we'll be looking at real private sector spending perhaps growing by nearly 4%.
7: Earnings from spice maker McCormick and consulting firm Accenture are expected this morning. That's your Fox Business Report. I'm Jimmy Coselda. Invested in you.
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0: Here we go. It is 8:24 on WMBD. I'm Greg. That's Phil. Over there is Brandon Martin. He is the Peoria County Treasurer. And you know how I know that? You're wearing a shirt that says Treasurer's Office. You wouldn't wear that were you not the treasurer. Would you agree?
17: I agree.
0: You wouldn't just go around willy-nilly wearing uniforms of places you don't run.
17: I would not.
1: You didn't get that from Amazon, did you?
17: That's legit. Yeah. Yeah. It's custom really custom. Made.
0: We're gonna make this clear for people because the election's coming up, obviously, November 3rd, and you're up for re-election. You have been in that job less than 2 years, right?
17: Correct.
0: Appointed because of the previous treasurer leaving. Mm-hmm. What is the treasurer's office responsibility? What do you do?
17: So our biggest bill is that we have to responsibility is to get the property tax bill out.
0: Oh, we're mad at you once a year. Right?
17: I know.
1: Yeah. Why do you do that to us?
17: I know. I apologize. As I tell everyone, that's not my fault. I just send the bill.
0: Put your names on that envelope. Yeah.
17: It's hate mail.
0: So that is your primary job is to retrieve property taxes, and then do you dispense it? What happens after that?
17: Yes. Yeah, so I distribute it to all the taxing districts. We have over 150 taxing districts, ranging from the largest being the school districts, and then it trickles all the way down to small little roadways, even some
0: township
17: into Pekin. So it's and then also I safeguard the money, so I make sure that we invest it appropriately.
0: You are in charge of that.
17: Yep.
0: And so bring us up to speed. If somebody goes to the ballot box on November 3rd, we please go vote, everybody. Why you? What do you bring that you want to make sure everybody understands?
17: Well, the predecessor, Nicole Bierke, she was there for 27 years. She did a fantastic job. They hand-selected me through a process. The county board chose me. And so that's one of the biggest reasons is they validated everyone, made sure I had the credentials and knew what
0: vetted
17: I
0: all that.
17: Was doing. Yep, right. Absolutely. And I care about the community. So I make sure I go in every single day and make sure that everything's getting done. And it's an actual working position. So
1: now, how do you pick which investments? Is that's solely you, or is there a group of people, or how does that happen?
17: Solely me. So it's pretty basic. When it comes to government money, it's got to be super safe, super liquid. So we can't do any publicly traded companies or anything like that. It's really pretty much ICS, which is insured cash sweep, which is just getting money, interest on the money sitting there. And then the bulk of it is CDs, certificate of deposits. So
0: that's very interesting. I guess I really didn't ever know that. I didn't assume that there was a position that where you could just invest in high-risk stocks and all that kind of stuff. It makes sense that you would not be allowed to do that. You must be a money guy. Have you always been a money guy?
17: Yeah, so this is actually my first job. I've been self-employed since I was 14, so I've always started my own companies, ran my own businesses, and so I've always been the frontier leader of how my finances work. So I have to make sure all my books are in order.

0: Non-politician. I mean, this should be a nonpartisan position because we're not making policies.
1: I was just going to say this. I understand that we need a treasurer, but it would seem to be the kind of thing that, on an ongoing basis, a county board or whatever the if it was a city position, whatever the city council, that they would appoint. Not that you're going to walk door to please vote for me so I can take care of your bills and money. It just seems like an odd thing to vote for.
0: I'm sure it is. I completely agree. I mean, this is a job. This is not a politician. I mean, I am doing the job of every one of my teammates. I put the send button on every single parcel. We have 83,000 parcels every year.
2: 83,000?
0: Yeah, I have to. I'm the only one in the office that can approve the payments to add it to the
2: parcel.
0: We're
2: talking with Brandon Martin. He's currently the Peoria County Treasurer, running for re-election in November 3rd. How much money are we talking? Those 83,000, what's coming in?
0: So we levy for the first time ever, $400 million. This is the first year that we stroke $400 million. So.
1: That's a lot, especially in my mind where I envision the treasurer is like Scrooge McDuck, and it's just this collection of gold coins somewhere.
0: Yeah. I had to stop swimming to come over and see you guys today. So.
2: The job is extremely important. It's a huge amount of money, and all of the – how many people do you give money to? How many agencies and
0: 152.
2: 152 people or 152 groups are depending on you.
0: Absolutely.
2: And so that has to go smoothly. Has it gone well so far? Have you changed anything? Well, I got about 1 minute on that answer, by the way.
0: Yeah, I've changed some things, small modifications. I mean, they say, been very involved with the State Treasurer Association. They say it takes 3 full tax cycles to really perfect everything. And so
2: that makes sense.
0: I'm very cautious on when I change things. But I can see some very simple, like paperless type stuff that, you know, easy changes, but I'm trying to make it more efficient for the taxpayers and make it easier for them to pay. So
2: I do like the reminders. Well, I don't know if you send out the reminders, but somebody, they remind, hey, by the way, we're going to be sending out that tax bill pretty quick.
0: Yeah.
2: And then you go, it's nothing against you. We all know the game. Brandon Martin, Peoria County Treasurer, running for re-election November 3rd. It's good to see you.
0: Good to see you. Thank you guys for having
2: 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Keep up the good work. 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
4: Fox News, I'm Angelo Bavaro. New details after passengers on board a flight to Israel helped stop an apparent hijacking attempt.
5: We know after the co-pilot stabbed the captain of the flight, the jet plummeted more than 14,000 feet. The injured pilot had the wherewithal to open the cockpit door. That's when the passengers jumped into action, making their way into the cockpit, subduing the pilot who was attempting to crash the jet.
4: Fox's Trey Yingst. President Trump turning on midterm mode in Texas.
6: The president kicking off his 32-day blitz in the Lone Star State. He's heading to the Peterbilt Motors factory in Denton today, where he'll be highlighting what he argues is a manufacturing boom.
4: Fox's Jackie Heinrich. Elon Musk taking on a new role in the Trump administration, this time helping the Pentagon select weapons and tech for troops. 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
7: WMBD Radio Local News, I'm Stace Keen. A Peoria man has been sentenced to 55 years in prison for a 4th of July murder that took place 4 years ago. Peoria County State's Attorney's Office says 26-year-old Raekwon Pickett was sentenced on Tuesday for the 2022 shooting death of 19-year-old Quentin Scott that took place at the former Taft Homes. Judge Sean Donahue says Scott was killed for simply trying to stop a fight. CEFCU is breaking ground on a new annex at its corporate headquarters near Peoria's International Airport. The 58,000-square-foot building will include 290 workstations and a new training center. CEFCU President and CEO Matt Mamer says the credit union is running out of space and they expect continued growth. Construction is expected to be completed in the spring of 2028. And you may be owed life insurance money. The Illinois Department of Insurance is announcing the return of more than $9 million to consumers this year through its Life Policy Locator Service for lost or unclaimed life insurance policies and annuities. Under Illinois law, insurance companies must attempt to find the beneficiaries of deceased policyholders when life insurance or annuity proceeds remain unpaid. The National Association of Insurance Commissioners reports that millions of dollars in life insurance benefits remain unclaimed

0: 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You'll find more information on how to find your money on our website. 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
3: The 25 News First Alert forecast features another round of wet weather for our Thursday. We'll look for just a bit of a lull in the rainfall after a few overnight showers this morning, before widespread rain will steadily build for the late morning into the afternoon. The most widespread rainfall is expected for the afternoon into the evening, with some locally heavy downpours possible. Thankfully, we'll see the return of some drier conditions for the end of the work week into the weekend. It'll be a beautiful weekend with highs near 70. I'm 25 News First Alert meteorologist Balance Lavari for WMB Radio.
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6: Westbound 474, it's better. It was from Farmington Road. Now it's just approaching Route 6. We're not seeing anything on Route 26 in Woodford County. The resurfacing work, it'll be back, but yesterday, and looks like at least the start today, the rain has changed plans there. And also westbound 74 in the bridge inspections, a washout yesterday. We'll see. Likely that would affect westbound traffic again on the east Peoria side. That would start around 9. Doesn't matter what day or time, 24/7, Oberlander Electric will be there for you when you're in need. 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
7: 839 WMBD. Good looking Thursday if you like rain. But the weekend's going to be nice. It's going to be nice tomorrow night for the Peoria Symphony Orchestra, Prairie Home Alliance Theater. The maestro is here, George Stelluto, the only man in existence that has his own bobblehead that watches over my shoulder every single morning. Hi, George.
17: Hey, how are you?
7: It's good to see you. Introduce us to this fellow.
17: This is my great friend and a great tenor all over the world, Roderick Dixon, and he's appearing with us tomorrow night.
7: I remember meeting you a number of years ago.
18: Oh, yeah, I remember.
7: And I remember being blown away by talking to you.
18: Oh, the checks in the mail.
7: Take us on the journey. If I recall hearing this before, and your journey, you grew up in Queens, New York.
18: Yeah, Queens.
7: Live in Chicago now. But how did the voice start with you?
18: My mother and father. My father was a tenor. My mother was a mezzo-soprano. And they were extremely talented and had great ears. And so my father's a pastor and minister of a church, First Freedom Baptist Church in Queens, New York. And so he was classically trained. So between the two of them, I picked up their ears, their sounds. And he was very hard on me about, you got to learn to read the hymns. You got to read the hymns. So I grew up that way, you know, straight and narrow, and piano lessons with him, and he tuned piano. So I was raised and dipped in that barrel of music in New York City. Yeah. Everything was around my ears. I just picked it all up and
7: soaked it. What was your favorite hymn?
18: My favorite hymn would actually be his hymn, thinking of Church's One Foundation.
7: Church's One Foundation.
19: And did you perform that as a kid?
18: I played at 3 or 4 years old. I was on the piano.
7: Oh, man.
18: You know, and I was following, and I would play, and my knees couldn't quite reach the pedals on the Hammond organ. You know what I'm saying?
7: Yeah, yeah. So, did you wear a little suit?
18: Oh, yeah, I did everything. Yeah. Black and white every week. Everybody knows what I'm talking about. Straight church, man.
7: Yeah, I got you.
18: No color, just black and white.
7: Yeah, I got you. You're wearing black and white right now.
18: That's exactly right, man. I just, you know. But I grew up in the barrel of music in New York, and he would only listen to classical music in the car. You know, and then when he would come home, he would listen to C.L. Franklin preach and Aretha Franklin sing on both sides of the vinyl.
7: Wow.
18: You know, so, and then he also had jazz, and we had gospel choir rehearsal, and then he had the hymns, the anthems, the spirituals, and church service. So our church liturgy was filled with all kinds of music from the African American experience, but classical music was a main theme throughout my whole life, and I just found myself singing opera and classical music later on.
7: George, what's this show going to be? Talk to me.
17: It's called The Force of Destiny, which is the overture to one of the operas that we're sampling through this. And basically, I approached Rod and I said, why don't we just do a show of all the great opera tenor arias that you love? And so, you know, he picked a program. We worked it out. We had it figured out the order. There's going to be what we call the muse is going to visit the stage, and it's going to take the audience through the setup of each one of these sections. So, you know, we may do the overture from La Forza del Destino, The Force of Destiny by Verdi, and then Rod will break into one of the arias from that
18: break
17: opera.
18: Into
7: like right, just that. Out of a, yeah. like out of nowhere.
18: Yeah, out of nowhere.
7: Just like and, nobody even knows it's coming.
17: But if you love some of these are some of the most famous tenor arias, and many yeah. people will recognize them.
7: Oh, cool.
17: And then they will also be blown away when they hear them with him singing them.
19: Is that a hard thing to pick your favorites? Have you done this so long, like to narrow it down to these small number?
18: You know, that's a good question. No, it wasn't, because you know you have to have the candy. You know, you have to have the stuff that people like. You got to get the iconic stuff. And so when you grow up singing, you know what the iconic stuff is.
7: Right,
18: you just
7: right.
18: know the melodies. And so we're trying to make sure that people say, I know that tune, Nessun Dorma. Yeah, I like that tune. That's Mozart. That's Wagner, you know. Not Wagner, but Wagner. But that's the whole point, is to pick the tunes. Don't play with it. Just serve it to the people. Give them what they've always right. loved, the stuff.
7: The relationship between the two of you, how long have you been friends? A long time?
20: Oh, quite a long time.
18: Yeah.
7: Years and years.
18: Yeah.
7: When you work with a, because you travel the world, right? You travel
18: yeah.
7: the world and you work with symphony orchestras all over the place.
18: Right.
7: Everybody's got a style. George has a style that's different than the person over there. How do you work that out? Is it difficult to come in? And now you and George may be different because you've been friends so long, but how do you find the groove?
18: Well, the first thing, you have to show respect to the maestro.
7: Okay.
18: He has the baton, he has the muscle, the forces of everybody at the intersection. He's got the whole orchestra, and I don't want to make it that small of a analysis or at least a read on it, but he's got to make sure that everybody hits that intersection, nobody hits each other. And right. me as a singer, I just need to glide over that with the melody and sing the text. So he has the hard work, you know.
7: Right.
18: Get along, go along, we make beautiful music. It's real simple. And if somebody crashes into somebody from the bass section or either from the woodwinds or something like that, then he has to say, Roger Cold, I got a fire to put out right here. And I'm watching, because he may decide to pull something back in terms of a diminuendo or something like that, and he's looking to give an intro. So that's really basic. He controls what happens on that stage, and my job is to sell the tune.
19: Does that happen a lot, where there is some sort of problem, and you've got to put out the fire, as you say, and you've got to put on hold?
17: Well, you know, it's mostly the rehearsals. So by the time the concert comes around,
19: gotcha.
17: we
19: yeah.
17: hope. But, you know, opera can be a very tricky thing. And it's the kind of thing where you have to, like, I've been marking parts like crazy because opera parts are notoriously badly printed. And so I found.
7: Why is that?
17: I don't know, because they are so
20: not
17: fast.
20: Safe now. It's not
17: you know?
20: Safe.
17: And I, you know, I found all kind of mistakes. I found one aria where the first instrument and the second instrument were switched in the print, and so I had to, like...
7: That's fascinating.
19: This seems
7: yeah.
19: so bizarre, because you're talking about that these are really, really well-known
7: well
19: and
7: known,
19: often
7: yeah.
19: played. You think they'd get this down
17: yeah.
19: by now? They've been around a few hundred
17: well,
19: years,
17: they,
19: right?
17: Well, they have it down, but there's just these little things
7: wow.
17: that have just kind of, you know, remained. They're, I
19: wow.
17: call them artifacts.
18: They're like the stuff in technology. You talked about it before, the little Autobots.
7: Yeah.
18: The Autobots, gotcha.
17: They come in
18: yeah.
17: there. So, you know,
7: so I'm going to ask you the same question I asked Mr. Dixon. You've known him. Is mm-hmm. is it easier? Is it more fun? Or sometimes more challenging because you know somebody?
17: Well, I would say in our case, in Roderick's case and mine, that, you know, we've worked together. I don't even remember how I got. Oh, we did Too Hot to Handle down here.
7: Oh, yes, I remember that.
17: And that was,
18: yes,
17: yeah, Roderick and I worked on
7: right.
17: that together.
18: B9.
17: Yeah, Beethoven 9 and everything.
18: Christmas
17: but,
18: Show Without Freedom.
17: Yeah. And so he's been down here a lot, but the, you know, after we did Too Hot to Handle down here, then I got a call from University Auditorium up in Chicago. Hey, we want to know if you want to come up and conduct this concert. Too Hot to Handle up here just a couple years ago, and I'm like, oh, well, thanks. How did you hear about me? Oh, Roderick Dixon recommended you.
7: Nice.
17: And then I called Roderick to say thanks for the rec, and he goes, oh, well, you know, we didn't have to say too much. We were actually secretly videoing your rehearsal.
19: Secretly.
17: And we just sent We just sent them.
7: It was the bots.
17: The bots, yeah. Man. Yeah. So, you know, I mean, sometimes there's just things that click and you just enjoy working with
7: that's
17: somebody.
7: Cool.
17: And
7: it's that's special stuff.
17: Yeah.
7: I love it.
17: Yeah.
7: It's good to see both of you guys. The show is Force of Destiny. It's tomorrow, Prairie Home Alliance Theater, 7:30. Go to PeoriaSymphony.org to click on tickets or call them at 671-1096. Enjoy your time at Peoria. It's good to see you again.
18: Good to see you.
7: All right. I'm glad I dressed like you today, by the way.
18: Yes, nice.
7: Roderick, I don't know if I'm also dressed black and white.
18: We got
7: today.
18: The memo.
17: Just to give your yeah. listeners a sample, you should let them open up on a high.
7: Can we do something?
17: Just one
7: note.
17: Just
7: stand over there so you don't break our
0: microphones. I got to look at these. Yeah, I got it again. So
7: okay.
0: I'll do this.
7: Okay.
0: I'll give you a nice little commercial.
19: Little Greg and Phil would be good.
0: A little Greg and Phil. Here we go. Greg and Phil, 1470 WMBD, 103.
19: Man.
7: Checks in the mail, brother.
19: It's a small check.
7: It's good.
19: Very
7: it's
19: small,
7: a real
19: check.
7: Small check. It's good to see both of you guys. Thank you so much.
21: Westbound 474, that's going to slow down. Just approaching Route 6, it's really cleared up from the morning delay. Route 6, the lane closures are still there, but not much of a backup. A little slower as you get up around Mossville Road. And will there be a lane closure on I-74? The bridge inspections with a washout yesterday. We'll see. It would start around now. We're not seeing much. And it would likely be westbound traffic affected on the East Peoria side again. Save more at Hy-Vee tomorrow through Sunday. 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
19: Today, it looks nice out right now, but they say it's going to be rainy.
21: Friday.
19: High of 72. Tonight, it gets down to 56. Tomorrow, all that rain should clear out, but it'll be cloudy all day. High of 67. Tomorrow night, first time we're dipping into the 40s in a while. 46 will be your low tomorrow. And then Saturday, here come the sun for days and days. High of 70 on Saturday. Right now in downtown Peoria, 70.
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7: 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Next game is Sunday, noon, Jets, pregame 10 a.m. on the radio. You know what it'll sound like? It'll sound like this.
2: I'm drunk. Yeah, today, maybe hungover, you know? Yeah.
3: Tomorrow hungover.
2: Yes. No, yesterday, tomorrow. Yeah, sorry. I don't speak English.
3: You don't need the translator. Congratulations, Bruno.
2: Thank you so much. Ah!
7: That's the White Sox locker room. What's that gentleman's name?
19: Murakami. He's their slugger. He's a young guy. He's a fun-loving guy. He was having some champagne and loving life. No, he does not speak English.
7: No, that is too. I have a hangover yesterday. I mean, today, whatever.
19: Tomorrow. Sometime. Yeah.
7: All right. This segment of the show is called The 14.
19: The 14.
7: 14 foods that you should eat every week.
19: Italian sausage.
7: Not on the list.
19: Oh, dang it.
7: This is the 14 foods that we should try to fit in, every week.
19: This is for health reasons, I imagine?
7: No, just for fun.
19: Okay.
7: No, it's health reasons. Chickpeas.
19: Ah, garbanzos.
7: Now, do you like them?
19: Love them.
7: Me too. How do you most often consume them?
19: I eat them out of a can.
7: Do you? Do you just scoop them out?
19: Sometimes,
7: like
19: lots
7: cold,
19: of times.
7: Cold?
19: Yeah.
7: Do you ever fry them up, or not fry them, bake them?
19: I have never baked them.
7: I know there's a way to put, you put them on a cookie sheet, and then they become crunchy.
19: Oh, never done that. I mix them with rice sometimes.
7: My wife makes a nice chickpea salmon salad.
19: Oh.
7: That's very good. And then,
19: fancy.
7: Of course, chickpeas is what they make hummus from, right?
19: They do.
7: Yeah, okay. Eggs. You got all the essential amino acids, a lot of stuff. Used to be that everybody was mad at eggs. Now people love eggs.
19: Oh, like total turnaround.
7: Total turnaround.
19: Comeback story by those
7: Here's
19: eggs.
7: Here's one I will not eat.
19: All right.
7: Sorry. This lady says, this nutritionist lady. The 14, tinned sardines.
19: Tinned, like they're in a tin.
7: Yeah.
19: Ah.
7: Great source of protein and very affordable.
19: Isn't there another way to get the protein?
7: Well, it's the oil in this that she says you should have, the fish oil.
19: Okay.
7: So, this one I am not going to pronounce because I don't understand this language, but it is known in English as black kale.
19: Black kale.
7: Darker and greener the vegetables, the more plant compounds that generally contain all the good stuff. So the darker the leaves that you can get. I think it's called Cavallo Nero.
19: I don't think I've ever seen black kale,
7: Oats. Nope.
19: Not big oat guy?
7: Well,
19: oatmeal?
7: I don't love, no, not really. I'll eat it. It's okay.
19: My wife makes these, I don't know what you call them. She just calls them, I know it sounds weird, balls. But it's like oats, chocolate chips.
7: Oh, yeah.
19: Honey.
7: Yeah.
19: And they're like, it's a good for you snack.
7: Yeah.
19: It's oats. But hey, maybe try that with some garbanzos.
7: Frozen berries. Do you know, I read this not long ago, frozen berries actually have all the great nutrients in them.
19: Why wouldn't they? They're berries.
7: Some people think in the processing, fresh is always better.
19: Right.
7: No, it's fine.
19: I think when you cook things, then you lose some of the nutrients. I don't think with the frozen.
7: Flash freezing seals in more nutrients than you get with fresh.
19: No way.
7: More than fresh.
19: Better for you.
7: But more than fresh.
19: How about that?
7: That was my nickname in high school.
19: What was it again?
7: More than fresh. Chia seeds. I like chia seeds. I went to a restaurant one time in suburban Chicago somewhere that was where they did not cook any food. Everything was raw.
19: Hmm.
7: And I ordered a hamburger, quote unquote.
19: But it was raw hamburger.
7: No. It was made entirely of chia seeds.
19: Sounds horrible.
7: It looked like a hamburger. Kind of tasted like a hamburger. The only bad part? You pick chia seeds out of your teeth for the next 48 hours. Like they get, they're little and they get up in there and you look terrible.
19: You know what I love about chia seeds? Chia pets.
7: I do too.
19: Isn't that?
7: Chia pets?
19: I assume that's what they're made
7: from. Exactly
19: the
7: same thing.
19: Man.
7: Right. That was a big deal for a minute.
19: Grow it and eat it.
7: Another on the 14, lean ground beef. B12 is chocked full in there in that lean ground beef. Brazil nuts. Oh, I love Brazil nuts.
19: I forget what those are. I know
7: they're the
19: it's
7: big
19: in
7: ones. They're okay. The big ones, yeah. They're good. Oh, my gosh. They have a lot of copper in them.
19: Oh, I didn't know
7: and everybody
19: need
7: needs copper.
19: I did not. I'm just one usually time, suck one on time, copper wire.
7: One time, I'm in a road trip with my mom and dad. I'm about 8, 9, 10, somewhere in there. Chubby little bald-headed guy in the back with glasses.
19: Chewing on copper?
7: No, a Heath bar. My mom gave me a Heath bar.
19: Okay.
7: Bit into the Heath bar. In the middle of the Heath bar was about an inch and a half long, maybe a quarter inch wide piece of copper.
19: That's not supposed to be there, right?
7: No, it wasn't. And I bit into it, and I was like, hey, Mom, look what's in the candy bar. And she went, huh, and threw it out the window. Did we sue the Heath company? No.
19: That's
7: just what we did.
19: That sounds like the anti-Willy Wonka experience. Yeah. It wasn't the golden ticket. It was the copper whatever.
7: That was
19: nugget.
7: Back in the day when we were less riled up about everything.
19: Yeah.
7: This day, there would have been a lawsuit.
19: And this today, nowadays, I'm surprised they don't put copper in the Heath bar because it's good for you.
7: Coffee's on the 14.
19: There's one I've
7: coffee
19: got.
7: Coffee's up there. A lot of stuff in coffee.
19: Good
7: up
19: for
7: to four
19: you.
7: Cups a day. Okay. After that, you're starting to mess with yourself.
19: Mm.
7: Cheddar cheese. I'm a cheddar guy.
19: Oh, yeah.
7: I like cheddar.
19: It's good stuff.
7: Lentils. I'm not a lentil person. I don't think I've even knowingly had
19: a lentil.
7: We're
19: talking just any kind of bean?
7: Oh, there's a lot of beans.
19: Yeah.
7: Lentil beans. Dark chocolate. I'm aware of that. You're supposed to have those are the 14. And then these are one of my favorite things. Tahini. The sesame seed paste.
19: I was going to say, is it always in the paste?
7: I think it's always in the paste. It is one of the richest sources of non-dairy calcium you can have in your diet.
19: I have no idea what it is.
7: I don't either. But it's non-dairy, and a lot of people can't handle dairy.
19: Ah.
7: And so this is the way they get their calcium. There you go.
19: So instead of a big wad of French onion dip, you have the tahini.
7: Man, I think, can we talk about this someday?
19: French onion dip.
7: We only got 40 seconds left. I want to talk about how the taste of dips and the things you put your vegetables in. The dressing.
19: French?
7: Ranch dressing. The flavors have changed.
19: What do you mean?
7: I think they're watering them down.
19: Oh.
7: Something is up with all of those.
19: Have you looked into this?
7: Yeah, I want to.
19: Or is it just your tongue?
7: It could be my body is changing in my age. Maybe that's the thing. I don't know. All right, this and more tomorrow with Greg Batten.
19: Greg's
7: and,
19: tongue.
7: And Phil Luciano here on WMBD. It's time for news now. It's 9 o'clock. Have a great day. 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
6: Why did he attack his co-pilot and try to crash the plane? I'm Dave Anthony, Fox News. That is the big question the day after in Israel.
8: It looks like he had been radicalized. I think it's too early to say whether he had any connections with Iran or with anyone else.
6: Prime Minister Benjamin Netanyahu also tells Fox the captain who was stabbed is a hero for opening the cockpit door despite being wounded and covered in blood as the plane started plunging, letting passengers see what happened, and they came to his rescue, subdued the attackers, stabilized the plane, and allowed off-duty pilots to safely land it in Saudi Arabia.
8: These guys are regular civilians, and they did a job. I'm not sure that my team could have done any better. I'm not sure they could have done what they did. They're superheroes, and they saved the day.
6: The injured pilot is stable after surgery. We're still waiting for an update on the condition of a convicted murderer in Tennessee, hospitalized after surviving an execution last night.
24: Krista Pike was supposed to be killed, the first woman to be executed in Tennessee in more than 200 years. She was given initially a lethal dose of pentobarbital. The curtains were drawn, and she was heard to say her arm was burning. It felt like her arm was going to burst. They gave her a second dose of the lethal drug. That's all they have. That's all they're allowed to give. And she complained more about that and was heard about an hour later snoring.
6: Fox's Steve Harrigan. A search at sea continues near the California coast for a patient on a medevac flight missing after the helicopter crashed after taking off from Catalina Island. Two others were killed, two more wounded. President Trump will go to Texas, then hold a rally in Oklahoma tonight, campaigning for Republicans in their push to keep control of Congress.
25: All I want to do is make speeches and go to states and fight for Republicans and fight for common sense.
6: A Fox News poll gives a progressive Democrat in Michigan a slight edge in a close Senate race. Abdul El-Sayed leads Republican Mike Rogers by 1 point among likely voters. 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
9: WMBD Radio Local News, I'm Stace Keen. A Peoria man has been sentenced to 55 years in prison for a 4th of July murder that took place 4 years ago. The Peoria County State's Attorney's Office says 26-year-old Raquan Pickett was sentenced on Tuesday for the 2022 shooting death of 19-year-old Quentin Scott at the former Taft Homes. Judge Sean Donahue says Scott was killed simply for trying to stop a fight. Bradley University is mourning the loss of a Braves legend. Bradley Athletics Hall of Famer and former standout third baseman Joe Napoli Sr. has passed away. Napoli Sr. played for the Braves from 1957 to 1960, leading the nation with a .490 batting average his senior year. Despite interest from Major League Baseball organizations, he chose a career in law, returning to Peoria, where he practiced law and taught at Bradley through 1989. Bradley president James Shadid called Napoli a part of what makes Bradley feel like family. And CEFQ is expanding its Peoria headquarters for the first time in more than 30 years. WMBD's Patrick Johnson has the details.
10: CEFQ has broken ground on a new annex at its corporate headquarters near Peoria International Airport. The 58,000 square foot building will include 290 workstations and a new training center. CEFQ's president and CEO says the credit union is running out of space and expects continued growth. I'm Patrick Johnson, WMBD News.
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12: The 25 News First Alert forecast features another round of wet weather for our Thursday. We'll look for just a bit of a lull in the rainfall after a few overnight showers this morning before widespread rain will steadily build for the late morning into the afternoon. The most widespread rainfall is expected for the afternoon into the evening with some locally heavy downpours possible. Thankfully, we'll see the return of some drier conditions for the end of the work week into the weekend. It'll be a beautiful weekend with highs near 70. I'm 25 News First Alert meteorologist Balance Lavari for WMBD Radio.
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34: President Trump signed a directive last night to formally rename artificial intelligence. Okay, between the Gulf of Mexico, Lake Ontario, and the Kennedy Center, I think he's done renaming stuff. I mean, every morning Trump wakes up and he's like, I've changed the name of cows. They're now called milk horses.
35: But is he not? Dang it.
0: So, Gulf of on the Lake America was dumb.
1: Yes,
0: but this one's not. Call an AISI, but an official like government declaration that you have to
1: by one guy who'd run it by nobody. See, that's
0: but
1: artificial intelligence is fine. There's no need to change it.
0: Well,
1: I don't like artificial intelligence because it makes it sound fake. It's just dumb.
0: If I had to start from the beginning, I think SI is better to start the conversation for people who are just coming to it. It probably ultimately doesn't mean a lot. But you know how these names stick? It's like human trafficking. I wish that name had never gotten started because it does more harm than good.
1: It cleanses rape slavery.
0: And there are other examples that I can't think of off the top of my head. But anyway, the stupid reaction to Trump deciding to call it SI and signing an official government document. Gavin Newsom yesterday signed an official governor's executive order that you're only allowed to call it AI in the state of California, not SI. Oh, my God, could our politics possibly get any stupider?
1: I'm going to call it soulless Gavin Newsom. Gavin, I'll call it whatever the hell I want. Yeah, I know. It's just uber stupid. Actually, I don't care, but artificial superintelligence would be the best term. Combine them because that differentiates between, like, really fun chatbots and the sort of self-governing, self-improving AI that's got everybody concerned.
0: As I work toward what we're about to talk about, one of the problems with the whole AI thing is there are no defined definitions, which defining a definition, it's right there in definition, right? The root word. You got to define what is artificial intelligence, what is super intelligence, what is the singularity, what is artificial general intelligence, all these things that people throw around all the time. There are no agreed upon definitions of, and right. Also the most powerful, the richest man in the world who has a lot of power, Elon Musk the other day talking about this universal high income, which gets thrown around all the time. What's the definition of that, of what universal high income is going to be, and how would that possibly work? And nobody in the media asks that question. I'm so stunned by this, and I'm stunned by other people. The rest of you must not be bothered by it because you must think it's not going to happen. That's the only way I can assume that you're not more bothered by this, that you don't believe it's going to happen in the next 2 years, like some of the smartest people in the world seem to think.
1: Or they just don't think they can do anything about it, so they're focusing on what's in front of them.
0: Wouldn't you like to know? I would like to know. I don't know if I can do anything about it, but I'd like to know how much is the income going to be? When is it going to start? I'll be launching teenagers soon. I'd like to know these things.
1: Right. Yeah, absolutely. On that topic, which is utterly undiscussed, except on this show, apparently. I mean, I don't know that to be true, but I haven't heard much of it. We received a handful of correspondence that I thought were intriguing. Number one, old friend of the show, Mike the Lawyer, says, In regards to universal high income, in geometry, one of the first postulates that you learn is the ruler postulate. You remember that one, Jack? You're good at math.
0: I do not. That's funny. I was helping my son with math the other day, freshman algebra, and they kept all these phrases that, like, I know I knew this. I knew this backward, forward, up and down, but I have no idea what it is now. I got to look it up. You forget all that stuff.
1: Yeah, yeah. But the ruler postulate is whether you measure from 0 to 3 inches or from 5 to 8 inches, it's still 3 inches.
0: Mm.
1: And Mike's point is universal high income is simply going to move the bar. We'll still have the same disparity in how people use their income or save their income or invest their income. Think about how people making $30,000 today are considered impoverished, but that would have been a great income many years ago, even in counting for inflation. And then on a similar note.
0: Well, is that a theory then that the cost of everything would go up with the amount of money that they're giving out to everybody?
1: Exactly. And the next email in my greasy mitts from Brandon makes that point.
0: Okay, yeah, go ahead.
1: Brandon, a recent Oregon escapee and proud New Kansan, by the way, doesn't say where in Kansas he settled, but he does mention, please tell your listeners Kansas is full. We've locked the doors. Don't West Coast my Kansas. Yes.
0: That's funny. You get to some place you think, please, no more people move here.
1: Yeah, yeah. Let's see. Anyway, Brandon writes, here's something I haven't heard you bring up when it comes to AI and the promise of fabulous wealth. I think we have, but if everyone is rich, nobody is rich. If everyone is somehow made filthy rich by AI, prices will explode. They will increase enough to offset the increase of everyone's income. We'll have to keep slaving away at our normal jobs to afford anything because the cost of a thing will just be the original cost plus the UBI offset. What he's doing is explaining, and he's quite right, that if you introduce a great deal more currency into a situation where there's a scarcity of goods, you have more dollars chasing the same supply of goods. Now, Elon would say, well, our productivity is going to skyrocket as well. So we will have, because Brandon uses, let me finish his email. We'll have more money, but we won't be rich and we won't be better off. Say hello to the $12 million Honda Civic and the $400 Taco Bell burrito, maybe.
0: Yeah, but so you're right. So he's making the assumption that the goods stay static while the incomes go up. But Elon's claiming that that's not going to happen. There'll be so many dang... what was the car you used as an example there?
1: Honda Civic.
0: There will be so many Honda Civics that the price will be low. I don't know if I believe that.
1: Right. I'm sorry, do you have more on that thought?
0: Man, there are so many moving parts to this.
1: Thought experiment in my head.
0: There are so many moving parts to this. What's the motivation for Honda to build so many Honda Civics?
1: Right, right. Well, and this is where I frequently accuse progressives of failing, because it's true, and they do miserably. Failing to contemplate the reaction of other players in the economy or in the political system to what they do. They act as if we'll just raise raise taxes and that'll be more revenue. To which anybody with any grasp of reality says, well, the people paying those much higher taxes, they have the freedom to X, Y, and Z. Don't you think they might exercise that option, those options? Anyway, I was playing out this thought experiment using the Honda Civic thing. And as you were, okay, so we have AI and armies of robots that can crank out Honda Civics as fast as they can mine the steel, aluminum, and wires and the rest of it.
0: Robots are mining the steel and aluminum, exactly. So you got plenty of everything.
1: Right, exactly. Yeah, at least, you know, until the mines run dry, but then you dig up the rest of the world, I guess. I don't know.
0: Sorry, Africa.
1: Who is then motivating Toyota or Honda to produce infinite numbers of Civics, which will then, presumably, because you're selling all of those Civics, lead to even greater productivity, meaning everybody else's universal high income will continue to rise. And so you have unlimited income chasing unlimited goods. Nobody has any idea what that would look like.
0: Well, and
1: it's like a Sharknado. I mean, you can try to picture it, but it's guessing at best.
0: Well, it doesn't work if you limit cars to, like, there's only one kind of car in the world, the Honda Civic. It doesn't even work if you do that. But right. If you go to reality, and it's like, well, since I got so much money, I'd kind of like to drive a Mercedes instead of a Honda. Well, then how does that whole thing work?
1: Yeah.
0: Why
1: yeah.
0: does anybody drive a Honda Civic if they
1: want a Bentley, for instance? I saw a Bentley the other day in the wild. It's rare. And I thought, that's a beautiful car. I'd like a Bentley. I'm not going to get a freaking Bentley. But if unlimited Bentleys are everywhere, what?
0: But so the Bentley Corporation, well, that's unrealistic. But the Mercedes Corporation, they're going to say, wow, there's a lot of people that would rather drive a Mercedes than a Honda Civic. So let's right. price it higher because there's demand for it. Okay, well, the price is going to go up, you know, the supply-demand line, just like it always has, and the price is going to be at what they can sell the most of and make the most profit while there's a demand for it. Why would that change? That's not going to change, is it?
1: Yeah, I did this with a couple of different chatbots a couple of months ago. You may recall it. I need to dig it back up again. But I asked, I think, three different chatbots, describe to me how an economy would work that had virtually no scarcity. Practically unlimited income and practically unlimited ability to produce to meet whatever demand exists. After a word, did you say rough greens, Michael?
0: What
1: a pleasure, because I do love dogs. And then some really super smart analysis from another listener.
0: Yeah, and I think Elon's blind spot Coming up, Elon's blind spot, which I think plays a role in this.
1: You're 100% right. Yeah. So look at it is your dog's nutrition as an investment. You start early and it kind of compounds. And then later in your dog's life, you have more years together, more tail wags, more energy, better health, that sort of thing. 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
0: Which they are, coincidentally. 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
0: We might have to take a break and come back to this conversation. One of the main things about all of this is, how is there not a New York Times reporter or somebody from the business section of the Wall Street Journal in the room whenever Elon or whoever talks about this and asks these very simple, obvious questions?
1: Right. I think we need the best reporter at the New York Times, the best reporters at the Journal, a theologian, a psychologist.
0: And a magician. And they walk into a bar.
1: And a rabbi. Right, exactly. Yeah, that speaks to Elon's blind spot, which we'll discuss in a moment.
0: Yeah. This is completely unworkable. And this is what's being pitched at to us as the future of America in like 2 years.
1: Or 2 weeks.
0: What? Who knows? All right, stay tuned.
2: Armstrong and Getty.
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0: Cornell 7, new details coming out, or new allegations coming out anyway. Latest on the hijacking and a number of other things to talk about today.
1: I want to talk about Pete Hegseth's big speech to the military yesterday, too. He made a number of really intriguing announcements. So we're talking about AI, the economy, housing, the future of work, and that sort of thing. And a number of our beloved listeners have weighed in on the question. This is a couple-page email from Robert. And he's talking about how absent massive redistribution of wealth, the purchasing power of consumers will plunge because more and more and more of their work will be replaced by AI, theoretically. And so you almost have to choose massive redistribution of wealth. But never mind the theoretical framework of how that would look and then what it would do to prices and scarcity and who gets to live in that beautiful spot with an ocean view. The legislative reality of trying to implement these programs is, to call it a nightmare is to underestimate its nightmarishness.
0: Well, how do you grab the money from these companies anyway?
1: That was my next point, the question of power. Who has power in this relationship? I mean, does the Pentagon still have the power, military power? Or is it the companies that produce the software and drones? Because everything will be drones. Nobody will know what an infantryman is in 25 years, maybe. Who wields the power there and through what avenues? And, you know, all of this ends up with human beings dying out to a significant percentage. Not, quote, humanity being destroyed, but all purpose will be gone from life, which I think brings us probably to the great blind spot of a lot of these computer geniuses.
0: Yeah, well, I think one of Elon's blind spots is he is not motivated by consumption of goods. He doesn't seem to be, based on the way he dresses, and he doesn't have a giant yacht and, you know, doesn't drive a Lamborghini or whatever. He drives whatever the new model of Tesla is. I don't think he cares about stuff like that. And so he assumes that other people will be okay with just, no, I've got a car and I've got a place to live and I've got some food and I've got all the things I need to pursue all the things that are up in my brain that I'm really, really into.
1: Right. I'm brilliant. I'm a polymath and I'm self-motivated. No, we're not, Elon. We're dumb. We're dumb as hell.
0: Well, and most people, not all people, but lots of people care about want a nicer car, a nicer house, a nicer this, a nicer that, want nicer clothes. He doesn't care about that sort of stuff. And I think it's hard for him to picture people desiring. No, just having a car is not going to satisfy everybody's needs.
1: Right.
0: They're going to want
1: right.
0: a better car. And if you want a better car, we're right back where we started, where some people have more money than others and blah, blah, blah.
1: Yeah. Yeah. And just that it's inconceivable at an economy without scarcity.
0: How? I'm so mystified by this whole thing.
1: Sure.
0: What am I missing? I must have a blind spot on this. What am I missing that the tech giants who run the most valuable companies in the world are predicting a unworkable future for America? Right. And nobody's asking any questions about it.
1: I wish I could believe. I've read people say that about religion. I would really, really like to believe, but I can't. I would like to believe some folks I've heard, including some of our listeners, who say, dudes, it's going to be like every other technological development. It will increase productivity. The workforce will adapt, but no, it's not going to cause giant, you know, sea changes in the way the economy works. It's not.
0: I don't believe that.
1: Yeah, I wish, I hope they're right.
0: I hope they're right.
1: I wish they were right.
0: Be happy to be wrong. Happy to be. You can laugh at me the rest of your life. I'd be perfectly happy with that.
1: Yeah. And look, if you're in the midst of the rat race, number one, trip the rat next to you. He might take out two or three more. Okay. Just to make it subtle, though. Trust me. No, but just being an empty nester with a reasonable level of financial security, the question of

0: 7 case?
1: There are definitely twists and complications that you will not hear reported honestly in places that are desperate to stick with the narrative that the patriarchy is oppressive and women are at constant risk.
0: Wow, the mainstream media versions I took in last night made it look more like a gang rape, or at least that's what their goal was. So we'll have the latest. Stay tuned.
2: Armstrong and Getty.
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8: Fox News, I'm CJ Papa. The investigation underway into the pilot who tried to crash a Fly Dubai flight traveling from Saudi Arabia to Israel. Israeli Prime Minister Benjamin Netanyahu telling Fox and Friends,
9: "It looks like he had been radicalized."
8: Adding,
9: "It's too early to say whether he had any connections with Iran or with anyone else."
8: Heroes on the plane stepped in to subdue the co-pilot after he stabbed the other pilot mid-flight. The Tennessee Department of Corrections says it followed the state's execution protocol, but it did not result in the death of a convicted killer.
10: "We don't know about her condition. Krista Pike was supposed to be killed, the first woman to be executed in Tennessee in more than 200 years.
8: That is Fox's Steve Harrigan reporting in Atlanta. Pike was 18 when she killed 19-year-old Colleen Slemmer more than 30 years ago. 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
11: 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An arrest has been made in the case of a suspect who fired off shots at a building in Peoria's East Bluff. An adult female employee escaped injury after a bullet entered through the building's front window, traveled through several cubicle partitions and an office wall before hitting her shoulder and landing intact on her desk. During the investigation, officers identified 24-year-old Sean L. Graves as a suspect. He was arrested on Tuesday and is facing charges of aggravated battery and reckless discharge of a firearm. Residents who are needing a bit of assistance to help with energy bills can now apply for LIHEAP assistance. Ameren, Illinois Energy Assistance Manager Kim Bond tells 25 News that the income-based program can help folks to catch up on past due bills or help to pay new ones.
12: "It is a way to help customers maintain their electric and their gas bill by providing a grant on the account."
11: A second program, the Electric Service Discount Program, is also accepting applications. You'll find more information on eligibility and how to apply on our website. And the Fulton County Coroner in Lewiston is investigating after someone fell from an apartment balcony. Coroner Austin Rhodes says it happened at Spoon River Towers on Tuesday night. He says the person was pronounced dead at the scene shortly after first responders arrived. An autopsy was performed yesterday in Peoria County. The victim's identity will be released at a later time pending notification of family. More news in 30 minutes or as it breaks, and always at WMBDRadio.com.
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4: Fox News, I'm Angelo Bavaro. Officials investigating the co-pilot of a flight bound for Tel Aviv accused of stabbing the captain in a failed attempt to crash the plane.
5: We know that he underwent Islamist radical indoctrination. That appears to be something we're gathering.
4: Israeli Prime Minister Benjamin Netanyahu on Fox and Friends. Trey Yingst with more.
6: The injured pilot had the wherewithal to open the cockpit door. That's when the passengers jumped into action, making their way into the cockpit, subduing the pilot who was attempting to crash the jet.
4: Off-duty pilots on that flight were able to land that plane. A new AP poll on the economy.
7: Just 17% of U.S. adults approve of President Trump's handling of the economy overall, a new low.
4: That is Fox's Tanya J. Powers. 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
8: WMBD Radio Local News, I'm Stace Keen. A Peoria man has been sentenced to 55 years in prison for a 4th of July murder that took place 4 years ago. Peoria County State's Attorney's Office says 26-year-old Raekwon Pickett was sentenced on Tuesday for the 2022 shooting death of 19-year-old Quentin Scott that took place at the former Taft Homes. Judge Sean Donahue says Scott was killed for simply trying to stop a fight. CEFCU is breaking ground on a new annex at its corporate headquarters near Peoria's International Airport. The 58,000-square-foot building will include 290 workstations and a new training center. CEFCU President and CEO Matt Mamer says the credit union is running out of space and they expect continued growth. Construction is expected to be completed in the spring of 2028. And you may be owed life insurance money. The Illinois Department of Insurance is announcing the return of more than $9 million to consumers this year through its Life Policy Locator service for lost or unclaimed life insurance policies and annuities. Under Illinois law, insurance companies must attempt to find the beneficiaries of deceased policyholders when life insurance or annuity proceeds remain unpaid. The National Association of Insurance Commissioners reports that millions of dollars in life insurance benefits remain unclaimed each year. You'll find more information on how to find your money on our website. More news in 30 minutes or as it breaks, and always at WMBDRadio.com.
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10: The 25 News First Alert forecast features a steady increase in rain chances for the second half of our Thursday. Rainfall has been a bit slow to work its way into central Illinois this morning. Nonetheless, widespread rainfall and some potentially heavy rainfall remains on tap for the second half of our Thursday. A cold front will then push its way through central Illinois, bringing an end to the rainfall late this evening into tonight. Friday will feature plenty of sunshine by the afternoon, and much of the same is expected for the weekend with highs close to 70. I'm 25 News First Alert meteorologist Valent Zalavari for WMBD Radio.
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0: The Markley, Van Camp, and Robbins Show. Jamie Markley, David Van Camp. Scott Robbins off today. Mental health day after the Cubs swept out of the
15: park. Knock it off.
0: Okay, maybe he's accepting an award today. More on that later on. Now, it's time for the five stories we're watching today.
1: All right, number five, the Texas Department of Public Safety says that they foiled a plan to attack the Texas State Capitol in Austin. 40-year-old Benny Caldera Jr. was arrested in the San Antonio suburb of Converse, Texas. He was angry at AIPAC, apparently, and wanted to exterminate people.
0: Oh.
1: Yeah. Number four, New York City's First Lady is currently at an Islamic retreat run by a group that has called for abolishing Israel and prayed to Allah to cleanse Palestine of its Jewish oppressors.
0: Jeez.
1: All right. Number three, Krista Gayle Pike was set to be put to death in Tennessee for the torture and murder of a classmate in 1995. However, last night, the lethal injection attempt failed twice, and she wound up being taken to the hospital.
0: That can't happen.
1: No, it can't. And I think the failure rate is something like 7.5%. That's too high.
0: That's agree.
1: Way too high for execution. It should be one and done.
0: And it seems like in Tennessee, that goes up to about 65%.
1: Yeah, I'm over here going, man, people are dying of accidental overdoses every day. Just get some fentanyl.
0: No kidding.
1: Why are we measuring out doses for lethal injections? Just shoot them up.
0: Well, yeah, you made the point earlier off air. Canada does this multiple times a day.
1: I know.
0: They're like, what, you people?
1: How about
0: you know what you're doing?
1: New trade agreement, all right? We will take Canadian lumber in exchange for them sending some of their kill doctors to Tennessee. All right?
0: No kidding.
1: We'll do that. Number two, Middle East crude exports have rebounded to 98% of pre-war levels, reaching roughly 17.5 million barrels per day. And number one, Israeli Prime Minister Benjamin Netanyahu says the co-pilot who tried to hijack an airplane on its way to Tel Aviv had undergone radical Islamist training.
0: Really? Yeah. Big shocker there. Okay, you mentioned you had this clip. It's one of your favorite clips of the day.
1: It is.
0: Out of California.
1: Yeah.
0: I'll let you set it up.
1: Well, CNN had a debate for the California gubernatorial candidates. Democrat Javier Becerra, or Baccaria. I always almost call him Baccaria, just because it's been branded by Joe Biden.
16: Yeah. Javier Baccaria.
1: That's when he was introducing him.
0: Yes.
1: As the nominee for Health and Human Services Secretary. Anyway, versus Republican Steve Hilton. And this was a fun moment when they were just talking about getting things done for the people.
0: Okay.
16: Well, you've never created a job. You've never actually had to make any money of your own. All you've ever done is spent other people's money in every government job you've had. According to your Democrat colleagues, the ones who worked with you, like Susan Rice, who worked with you side by side when you were in the Biden cabinet, she described you as an idiot. She called you bitch ass.
1: Whoa.
16: Why did Susan Rice, a respected political leader, call you an idiot?
17: First, let me correct the record. I have helped create millions of jobs during my service as a member of Congress in preserving the protections for the state of California when I was Attorney General, when Trump was attacking us, and as Secretary of Health and Human Services, I expanded health care to more Americans, which required more doctors, more hospitals. So unlike what you just said, Steve, the facts show that I've helped create jobs. But to your point, since when do I have to respond to politicians? I'm running for governor of California. I'm looking for the vote of California.

0: Right here.
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4: Fox News, I'm CJ Papa. Two lawsuits stemming from Operation Metro Surge in Minneapolis.
5: Renee Good was part of a group of anti-ICE activists that tracked and blocked agents in January. Her killing, captured on video, shows an ICE officer opening fire after Good hit him with her car. Good's family says she wasn't using her car in a threatening way.
4: Fox's Jeff Manasso. The Trump administration says the agent opened fire in self-defense. A search underway for a missing patient on board a medevac helicopter flight in the waters near Catalina Island off the coast of Los Angeles County.
6: From what we understand from last night, there were four people recovered from the aircraft.
4: U.S. Coast Guard L.A. Sector Commander Stacey Cressy, two of the four survived more than 80 million people in the way of some big storms today. 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
7: WMBD Radio Local News, I'm Patrick Johnson. An arrest has been made in the case of a suspect who fired off shots at a building in Peoria's East Bluff. An employee escaped injury after a bullet entered through the building's front window, traveled through several cubicle partitions and an office wall, and then hitting her shoulder before landing intact on her desk. During the investigation, cops identified 24-year-old Sean Graves as the suspect. He was arrested Tuesday, facing charges of aggravated battery and reckless discharge of a firearm. A man has been sentenced to 55 years in prison for a deadly shooting in 2022. Raekwon Pickett was found guilty of first-degree murder and aggravated battery. The charges stem from a July 4th, 22 shooting that left Quentin Maurice Scott Jr. dead and another man hurt. Residents needing a bit of assistance to help with energy bills can now apply for LIHEAP assistance. Ameren Illinois Energy Assistance Manager Kim Bond telling 25 News that the income-based program can help folks to catch up on past due bills or help pay new ones.
8: It is a way to help customers maintain their electric and their gas bill by providing a grant on the account. Once they grant, it would apply to first the past due. But if there's no past due existing, then it could apply towards future bills.
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10: The 25 News First Alert forecast features a steady increase in rain chances for the second half of our Thursday. Rainfall has been a bit slow to work its way into central Illinois this morning. Nonetheless, widespread rainfall and some potentially heavy rainfall remains on tap for the second half of our Thursday. A cold front will then push its way through central Illinois, bringing an end to the rainfall late this evening into tonight. Friday will feature plenty of sunshine by the afternoon, and much of the same is expected for the weekend with highs close to 70. I'm 25 News First Alert meteorologist Valentin Lavoie for WMBD Radio.
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10: 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I'm DeLos Yonke. Corn contracts were a little bit higher early in the session. They've turned a couple cents lower. In this case, soybeans are leading losses. Yesterday, corn led losses after the grain stocks report. December corn down 2 3/4, 498. March down 2.5, 513. July down 3, 524.5. November soybeans down 16, 1277. Jan down 15.25, 1294. March down 14.5, 1304. December wheat up a penny, 676 3/4. KC down 1.25, 731 3/4. Livestock, December lean hogs down 65, 68.77. December live cattle up 15, 222.85. November feeders up 65 cents, 334.95. Crude up $1.36. 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
3: Fox News, I'm Angelo Bavaro. SpaceX and NASA's Crew 13 mission blasting off from Florida to begin a six-month stint at the International Space Station.
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5: Crew 13 will study how different exercise regimens ward off the effects of long-duration spaceflight, an effort to pave the way for future astronauts.
3: That mission marks the fastest scheduled U.S. trip to the International Space Station. President Trump has spoken with Israel's prime minister following a suspected hijacking attempt.
6: And it seems as though the co-pilot was perhaps a terrorist or perhaps a whack job.
7: The co-pilot is accused of stabbing the aircraft's pilot. He is being detained in Saudi Arabia, where the Fly Dubai flight made an emergency landing.
3: That is Fox's Jared Halpern. 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
8: WMBD Radio Local News. I'm Patrick Johnson. A Peoria man has been sentenced to 55 years in prison for a 4th of July murder 4 years ago. Peoria County State's Attorney's Office says 26-year-old Raquan Pickett was sentenced for the 2022 shooting death of 19-year-old Quentin Scott at the former Taft Homes. Judge Sean Donahue said Scott was killed simply for trying to stop a fight, adding, quote, two lives have been destroyed by senseless violence. Pickett fled to Texas after the shooting but was arrested about a month later. A man is charged with a shooting at a Peoria office building last month. Police say a bullet entered the building on North Knoxville Avenue and struck an employee who was not hurt. Sean Graves was arrested Tuesday and faces aggravated battery and reckless discharge of a firearm charges. Illinois Central College celebrating 50 years of its power show and automotive open house. 25 News reports more than 300 students attended the event at ICCC's East Campus, getting hands-on experience with automotive technology and learning about potential careers in the industry. Students also have the chance to meet with ICC instructors, current students, and local automotive businesses. A nearly $5 million road improvement project is planned for Sheridan Road. The project will add a turn lane and sidewalks while improving drainage and pavement. Construction expected to begin next spring and take about a year. More news in 30 minutes or as it breaks and always at WMBDradio.com.
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10: The 25 News First Alert forecast features a steady increase in rain chances for the second half of our Thursday. Rainfall has been a bit slow to work its way into central Illinois this morning. Nonetheless, widespread rainfall and some potentially heavy rainfall remains on tap for the second half of our Thursday. A cold front will then push its way through central Illinois, bringing an end to the rainfall late this evening into tonight. Friday will feature plenty of sunshine by the afternoon, and much of the same is expected for the weekend with highs close to 70. I'm 25 News First Alert meteorologist Balance Lavarie for WMBD Radio.
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10: 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I'm Delos Yonke. Corn contracts have been slipping over the last hour or so, and soybeans are down double figures. December corn was less than 5 during part of yesterday's session, and now it's down 4.25 at 4.96.5. March down 4.25, 5.11.25. July down 4.75, 5.22.75. November soybeans down 16, 12.77. Jan down 15.5, 12.93.75. March down 14.75, 13.03.75. December wheat up 2.5, 6.78.25. KC down a penny, 7.32. December lean hogs are down 75, 68.67. December live cattle up a quarter, 222.95. And November feeders up 150, 335.80. 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
15: All right. The Markley Van Camp and Robbins Show. Jamie Markley, David Van Camp, Scott Robbins out. He'll be back tomorrow. Now time for the five stories we're watching today.
16: 1, 2, 3, 4, 5.
17: All right, number five. This came out of nowhere, but the DOJ is reviewing whether the special prosecutor's office that investigated the Watergate break-in committed misconduct. Are we going to have Richard Nixon be vindicated by history?
18: That'll be really interesting.
17: Yeah. Wow. Number four, Middle East crude exports have rebounded to 98% of their pre-war levels, reaching about 17.5 million barrels per day. Number three, the governor of Tennessee has ordered all state executions to be suspended, and he also launched an independent review after Krista Pike survived her execution attempt. Number two, a dual UK-Iranian national has now been arrested in the UK over that RAF Fairford incident last weekend.

0: And this is what Sonny had to say.
1: I don't understand how you can spend an entire trial arguing that she did it, but she is not criminally responsible because she was suffering from a psychotic episode and postpartum psychosis, and then turn around in front of the very same judge and say there's no evidence that she did it.
2: I'm not convinced he's not on TikTok.
1: I think that is a terrible...
2: Yeah. No, that defense lawyer regurgitated pretty much every talking point that was like...
3: That the TikTok...
2: Lighten it up on the top.
1: It feels very conspiracy theory and not grounded in the law, and I don't love this new position.
4: But you have to be crazy, let's face it, to kill your children.
1: Yeah.
4: You have to be mentally ill to do that.
0: I don't think she's arguing that.
5: No.
0: Is Joy on some other planet?
5: I think maybe the dementia is settling in finally.
0: But as far as Sonny Hostin, it's almost like, did she drink out of Fetterman's mug? Is she getting wiser?
5: Her side piece is a MAGA bro.
0: Oh my gosh. Okay, a couple of updates and more on Scott Robbins next.
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0: gathering from the information, his personal information.
1: This plane was able to safely land in Saudi Arabia. President Trump insists the United States will make sure Iran does not get their hands on a nuclear weapon. He says oil prices will drop once the conflict finally ends.
2: Oil is coming down as soon as Iran is finished, and they're finished pretty much right now. We're getting more oil out of the Hormuz Strait now than we did before the war.
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3: WMBD Radio Local News, I'm Patrick Johnson. An arrest has been made in the case of a suspect who fired off shots at a building in Peoria's East Bluff. An employee escaped injury after a bullet entered through the building's front window, traveled through several cubicle partitions and an office wall, and then hitting her shoulder before landing intact on her desk. During the investigation, cops identified 24-year-old Sean Graves as the suspect. He was arrested Tuesday, facing charges of aggravated battery and reckless discharge of a firearm. A man has been sentenced to 55 years in prison for a deadly shooting in 2022. Raekwon Pickett was found guilty of first-degree murder and aggravated battery. The charges stem from a July 4th, 22 shooting that left Quentin Maurice Scott Jr. dead and another man hurt. Residents needing a bit of assistance to help with energy bills can now apply for LIHEAP assistance. A Marin, Illinois Energy Assistance Manager, Kim Bond, telling 25 News that the income-based program can help folks to catch up on past due bills or help pay new ones.
4: It is a way to help customers maintain their electric and their gas bill by providing a grant on the account. 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
6: The 25 News First Alert forecast features a steady increase in rain chances for the second half of our Thursday. Rainfall has been a bit slow to work its way into central Illinois this morning. Nonetheless, widespread rainfall and some potentially heavy rainfall remains on tap for the second half of our Thursday. A cold front will then push its way through central Illinois, bringing an end to the rainfall late this evening into tonight. Friday will feature plenty of sunshine by the afternoon, and much of the same is expected for the weekend with highs close to 70. I'm 25 News First Alert meteorologist Valentin Lavoie for WMBD Radio.
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0: The Markley, Van Camp, and Robbins Show. Jamie Markley, David Van Camp, Scott Robbins. He's out today. He'll be back tomorrow. He was accepting his Pioneer Award for broadcasting. Years, decades of excellence.
1: Oh, yes.
0: More on that in just a sec. You got a news update?
1: Well, I do. It's some leftover stuff from the Hispanic Heritage Month event at the White House that the president put on yesterday. And here's part of what he talked about, the successes of his administration.
2: I hated to do this to the Mexicans. We love the Mexicans. But the Gulf of Mexico is now the Gulf of America. Is that okay?

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4: 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Congressman LaHood voted to ban all members of Congress from trading individual stocks. He stood up when others wouldn't and said, no insider perks, no self-dealing, no more Nancy Pelosi loopholes. He's had the back of our Illinois farmers, proudly voting to pass the Farm Bill, providing the certainty our farmers, producers, and rural communities have needed for years. And important to so many families, Congressman LaHood has consistently delivered real tax relief, voting to stop taxing tips and overtime, and leading the effort to end the tax on Social Security benefits. Darren LaHood is putting Illinois taxpayers and families first, lowering costs, and bringing real accountability back to Washington. And right now, that's exactly what we need.
5: I'm Congressman Darren LaHood, and I approve of this message.
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0: The Markley, Van Camp, and Robbins Show. Jamie Markley, David Van Camp. Scott Robbins off today. Mental health day after the Cubs swept out of the
2: park. Hey, knock it off.
0: Okay, maybe he's accepting an award today. More on that later on. Now, it's time for the five stories we're watching today.
1: All right, number five, the Texas Department of Public Safety says that they foiled a plan to attack the Texas State Capitol in Austin. 40-year-old Benny Caldera Jr. was arrested in the San Antonio suburb of Converse, Texas. He was angry at AIPAC, apparently, and wanted to exterminate people.
0: Oh.
1: Yeah. Number four, New York City's First Lady is currently at an Islamic retreat run by a group that has called for abolishing Israel and prayed to Allah to cleanse Palestine of its Jewish oppressors. All right, number three, Krista Gayle Pike was set to be put to death in Tennessee for the torture and murder of a classmate in 1995. However, last night, the lethal injection attempt failed twice, and she wound up being taken to the hospital.
0: That can't happen.
1: No, it can't. And I think the failure rate is something like 7.5%. That's too high.
0: That's agree.
1: Way too high for execution. It should be one and done.
0: And it seems like in Tennessee, that goes up to about 65%.
1: Yeah, I'm over here going, man, people are dying of accidental overdoses every day. Just get some fentanyl.
0: Kidding.
1: Like, what? Why are we measuring out doses for lethal injections? Just shoot them up.
0: Yeah. You made the point earlier off air. Canada does this multiple times a day.
1: I know.
0: Like, what, you people?
1: How about
0: don't you know what you're doing?
1: New trade agreement, all right? We will take Canadian lumber in exchange for them sending some of their kill doctors to Tennessee. All right?
0: No kidding.
1: We'll do that. Number two, Middle East crude exports have rebounded to 98% of pre-war levels, reaching roughly 17.5 million barrels per day. And number one, Israeli Prime Minister Benjamin Netanyahu says the co-pilot who tried to hijack an airplane on its way to Tel Aviv had undergone radical Islamist training.
0: Really? Yeah. Big shocker there. Okay, you mentioned you had this clip. It's one of your favorite clips of the day.
1: It is.
0: Out of California.
1: Yeah.
0: I'll let you set it up.
1: Well, CNN had a debate for the California gubernatorial candidates. Democrat Javier Becerra, or Baccaria. I always almost call him Baccaria, just because it's been branded by Joe Biden.
14: Yeah. Javier Baccaria.
1: That's when he was introducing him.
0: Yes.
1: As the nominee for Health and Human Services Secretary. Anyway, versus Republican Steve Hilton. And this was a fun moment when they were just talking about getting things done for the people.
0: Okay.
14: Well, you've never created a job. You've never actually had to make any money of your own. All you've ever done is spent other people's money in every government job you've had. According to your Democrat colleagues, the ones who worked with you, like Susan Rice, who worked with you side by side when you were in the Biden cabinet, she described you as an idiot. She called you bitch ass.
0: Whoa.
14: Why did Susan Rice, a respected political leader, call you an idiot?
15: First, let me correct the record. I have helped create millions of jobs during my service as a member of Congress in preserving the protections for the state of California when I was Attorney General, when Trump was attacking us, and as Secretary of Health and Human Services, I expanded health care to more Americans, which required more doctors, more hospitals. So unlike what you just said, Steve, the facts show that I've helped create jobs. But to your point, since when do I have to respond to politicians? I'm running for governor of California. I'm looking for the vote of California voters, not some politician in Washington, D.C.
1: By the way, I'll only say this once just so that I get the URL right, but bitchassbecerra.com is a thing now, launched by the Steve Hilton campaign.
0: So you don't deny being called an idiot or a bitch-ass. That much is clear. It just doesn't matter. Just another politician.
1: Right.
0: Got it. That worked close beside you. Man, that was a pretty good attack. There's another clip from that debate we got to get to in a round of What's Your Story? Straight ahead right here.
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18: Fox News, I'm Carmen Roberts. British counter police arrest a sixth man suspected of planning an attack on a U.S.-run airbase. And unlike the others, this man is a dual national Briton and Iranian. Earlier, Homeland Security Secretary Mark Wayne Mullen told Fox News,
19: "We knew that Iran and the IRGC was going to try to do an attack, possibly on

0: Well, Peoria County State's Attorney's Office says 26-year-old Raekwon Pickett was sentenced for the 2022 shooting death of 19-year-old Quentin Scott at the former Taft Homes. Judge Sean Donahue said Scott was killed simply for trying to stop a fight, adding, quote, two lives have been destroyed by senseless violence. Pickett fled to Texas after the shooting but was arrested about a month later. A man is charged with a shooting at a Peoria office building last month. Police say a bullet entered the building on North Knoxville Avenue and struck an employee who was not hurt. Sean Graves was arrested Tuesday and faces aggravated battery and reckless discharge of a firearm charges. Illinois Central College celebrating 50 years of its power show and automotive open house. 25 News reports more than 300 students attended the event at ICCC's East Campus, getting hands-on experience with automotive technology and learning about potential careers in the industry. Students also have the chance to meet with ICC instructors, current students, and local automotive businesses. A nearly $5 million road improvement project is planned for Sheridan Road. The project will add a turn lane and sidewalks while improving drainage and pavement. Construction expected to begin next spring and take about a year. More news in 30 minutes or as it breaks and always at WMBDRadio.com.
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2: The 25 News First Alert forecast features a steady increase in rain chances for the second half of our Thursday. Rainfall has been a bit slow to work its way into central Illinois this morning. Nonetheless, widespread rainfall and some potentially heavy rainfall remains on tap for the second half of our Thursday. A cold front will then push its way through central Illinois, bringing an end to the rainfall late this evening into tonight. Friday will feature plenty of sunshine by the afternoon, and much of the same is expected for the weekend with highs close to 70. I'm 25 News First Alert meteorologist Balint Zalavari for WMBD Radio.
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0: The Markley, Van Camp, and Robin Show. 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
0: All right. News update. The one and only, David Van Camp.
1: All right. The law firm behind the big Cornell lawsuit is in some trouble now because they misidentified somebody, one of the accused.
0: Oh, boy.
1: This was in the Free Press. Stunning. They served papers to the mom of Matthew Engels, somebody who has been named as a defendant, accusing him of being part of a gang rape at Cornell in 2024. He got put into the official docket. Internet weirdos have been harassing him. But that Matthew Engels never went to Cornell. He's an active duty sergeant in the Marines. And there are people harassing him and his sister and his mom, posting his address, posting phone numbers.
0: Unbelievable.
1: This whole thing, the mob that's come out so quickly with all of this,
0: are you surprised?
1: I thought there would be a little bit more restraint. I will admit that.
0: Yeah, we need to get into that a little bit later. Yeah, you should have heard the open of Good Morning America today. It'll make you roll your eyes. All right, we got to get to Nimrods.
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3: I love the poorly educated.
0: All right. Nimrods in the News. We go to California. Well, you got some thieves that stole 2 semi-trailers with a trucking company with NVIDIA's logo on it. 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Uh-oh, that's not what we were looking for. They're in a whole lot of trouble, and that's Nimrods in the News.
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11: More U.S. service members head to the Middle East. I'm Lisa Brady, Fox News. Two U.S. officials confirming to Fox the Theodore Roosevelt Carrier Strike Group and a Marine Expeditionary Unit are being sent to the region, adding about 10,000 more sailors and Marines to the Middle East. It'll be the third U.S. aircraft carrier in the region. This as President Trump suggests Iran may have a connection to yesterday's attack on a flight to Israel.
12: The Fly Dubai co-pilot accused of trying to intentionally crash an Israel-bound jet this week could be linked to Iran, President Trump says.
13: I would say the answer based on what I'm hearing is yes, but we're working on it right now.
12: The president's comments follow Israeli Prime Minister Benjamin Netanyahu's assessment on Fox and Friends that the co-pilot underwent radical indoctrination. Passengers on the flight described a harrowing scene. The pilot was stabbed by the co-pilot. Passengers and crew members were able to retake control of the aircraft and make an emergency landing in Saudi Arabia.
11: Fox's Jared Halpern at the White House. Meantime, a sixth person arrested in a possible plot to attack a U.S.-run airbase in England. Counterterrorism police in Britain say the new suspect is a dual UK-Iranian national. Iran has denied involvement. Lawyers for a convicted killer in Tennessee say she is alive and critical condition at a hospital after a failed execution attempt last night.
14: I don't think we could ever know what it was like to go through that time, but I do know that that really was her biggest fear. It was not a fear of dying. It was a fear of a prolonged, painful, traumatic death.
11: Stephen Farrell, one of the lawyers for Krista Pike, who was convicted in the torture murder of a classmate more than 30 years ago. Pike surviving two lethal injection doses. An investigation continues. In Massachusetts, a judge just rejecting a defense motion to acquit Lindsay Clancy in the killing of her three children after the recent hung jury and mistrial. 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
15: WMBD Radio Local News. I'm Patrick Johnson. A man sentenced to 55 years in prison for a deadly shooting in 2022. Raekwon Pickett was found guilty of first-degree murder and aggravated battery. The charges stem from a July 4, 2022 shooting that left Quentin Maurice Scott Jr. dead and another man wounded. A man is charged in a shooting last month at an office building in Peoria. Police say an employee was hit by a projectile that entered an office building on September 4th in the 2400 block of North Knoxville. The victim was not injured. Sean Graves identified as a suspect. He was arrested Tuesday on charges of aggravated battery and reckless discharge of a firearm. Governor Pritzker is reminding Illinois families to apply for utility bill assistance. Eligible families can receive bill assistance for natural gas, propane, and electricity through the Low-Income Home Energy Assistance Program. 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The electric vehicle maker is being recognized for its continued investment in Illinois as it expands production of its R2 SUV. 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
17: The 25 News First Alert forecast features a steady increase in rain chances for the second half of our Thursday. Rainfall has been a bit slow to work its way into central Illinois this morning. Nonetheless, widespread rainfall and some potentially heavy rainfall remains on tap for the second half of our Thursday. A cold front will then push its way through central Illinois, bringing an end to the rainfall late this evening into tonight. Friday will feature plenty of sunshine by the afternoon, and much of the same is expected for the weekend with highs close to 70. I'm 25 News First Alert meteorologist Valent Lavari for WMBD Radio.
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19: Another day where rain had a big impact on roadwork activities, including that Route 26 resurfacing work between Route 116 to Spring Bay and Woodford County. No bridge inspections again today and on Route 6 and the ramps at I-74. The ramp closures scheduled on Wednesday have not been rescheduled. And downtown, watch for emergency equipment, the area of the CityLink Transit Center, Adams and Harrison. 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
0: Good afternoon, Peoria. It is 309 1470 100.3 WMBD. Happy Wednesday to you. John Malone in for Phil Luciano today. And I will not be here tomorrow, though. Just a heads up, I will be in Springfield attending one of the annual events that I look forward to every year. Been going, I don't think I've missed one of these since it's got to be the early 2000s, if not the sometime in the late 90s. The annual get together of the Illinois Broadcasters Association. So that'll be a fun time tomorrow. So I have no idea
1: I literally have no idea what will be going on here in this time slot tomorrow. Hard to say. So anyway, here I am. Our text line is open as always. When I'm here, 79489. Again, that number is 79489. Did I sound off yesterday? That's what I wanted to ask. And usually, people that do this kind of work are their most vociferous critics, if you will. You have an expectation, and you just... Sometimes you just know it. I mean, there's been days when you just walk out of the studio at whatever time the show's over and just say, man, I don't know what the listeners thought, but I think we just really nailed that one and hit it out of the park. And then you have these other days where it's like, well, something just felt weird. I just felt off and I felt out of it. And yesterday was one of those days. So did it sound that way? I would be curious to hear, because I don't know. I was very, very tired. It was just one of those things. I did not sleep well Monday night. I don't know why. A lot of things were going on, and I just was dragging through the day yesterday. And then by the time, and plus, for my own personal interest, as I said, topic selection for shows, when you just have those days, right, where there's things that just jump out, and like, man, yeah, we're going to talk about that today. And it was just one of those where I just was glazing at the computer for a good part of the day yesterday, thinking, man, this is, for some reason, have you ever had that feeling where you, because radio people is no different. I mean, people work in radio, people work in any line of work, you know, a job eventually is a job. Now, I happen to believe from even the days in education and such, because I was teaching something that was a passion of mine, that anytime you can find something that your job is your hobby and what you love, you'll never work a day in your life, right? You've heard that phrase before. But even given that, there are just days where you just don't, like, man, I'm just not feeling this. Do I really have to go and do that today? So full disclosure, yesterday was one of those days. Plus, I was stuck talking to you. I'm joking. I was going to say, I'm being facetious. I was stuck talking to you when I wanted to be home watching a baseball game. But, you know, I remember those days indeed. So I totally get it. So speaking of baseball, what do we got here? This looks like it's the seventh inning. We got this on the TV in the studio. Seventh inning, Philadelphia and Atlanta tied at one. All right. So, lot to get to today. Boy, what a morning with this plane situation. The pilots getting into a fight in the cockpit. Actually, more an attempted murder and attempt to bring down a plane. And you know all about it today if you've been following the news. A Fly Dubai flight. Yeah, makes you want to fly Dubai, huh? A Fly Dubai flight from Dubai to Tel Aviv was forced to make an emergency landing in Saudi Arabia on September 30th, that being today, after a violent incident unfolded in the cockpit. Now, I have not, granted, I have had a lot going on today, as always. I'm wearing multiple hats right now because my typical day consists of working on equipment and installing things and taking care of stuff. So I have been sidetracked to a degree, but I've yet to find out. And if you know 79489, and if I'm just completely out to lunch and out of it, 79489, was it the pilot or the co-pilot that flipped? I'm for everything I've heard, or just guessing, just the tenor of these stories, if you will, it sounds like it's the co-pilot that caused the disturbance and tried to bring the plane down. So heroes, and of course Israel celebrating, because the plane was headed to Tel Aviv. A lot of Israeli citizens on that plane. And, they're lauding a hero for successfully bringing a plane down. Can you imagine dropping 15,000 feet in that kind of time? I mean, you would think it's curtains at that point. But anyway, all is well that ends well. But there's still a lot of questions that need to be answered on this. For example, Is this somebody that was already a normal, halfway decent person on the even keel and then got radicalized somehow and turned into a potential killer? So I was looking at this today because I'm familiar with the Federal Aviation Administration and the guidelines here in the United States. But how does one become a pilot for Fly Dubai or any of the Dubai-based airlines? Looked that up on my own today. Hired through a structured multi-step recruitment process that tests their flying skills, mental aptitude, and cultural fit. Indeed. So the standard pilot hiring process for Fly Dubai, an online application. Well, so far we're not off to a good start here. An online application. Submitting your resume. I doubt it's there's some kind of EEO concerns or something. You want the most potentially skilled person on that in that cockpit crew as you can. So submit your resume, aviation certificates, and you must have a commercial pilot license. So just so you know, if you're interested in applying for a position at Fly Dubai, you must have a commercial pilot license in order to apply. And you would do it through the airline's official careers portal. Now, after that, there's online assessments. Applicants complete cognitive, personality, and psychometric reasoning tests, such as math and logic evaluations. Then, of course, there's a recorded video interview. So far, I'm just seeing a lot of online stuff here. Or a live panel discussion with human resources and technical staff. And at that point, the pilot would then perform a hands-on flight test in a flight simulator to prove their technical handling of the aircraft. And then finally, we have a medical exam. Final candidates must pass a strict Class 1 medical examination at an approved facility in Dubai. So far here, seeing that the personality, cognitive, and psychometric reasoning tests somewhere either A, did not work out as well as it was intended to, or something is just, this guy just don't flip out, right, and went a little nuts. So we'll have to see how that there's a lot of unanswered questions. And, of course, that's what we do in talk radio, and that's what we do on cable news and such, is we fan these unanswered questions and fill the air vacuum with speculation, right? That's what we do. We specialize in that. I try not to as much as I can, but, of course, I have a show to do, so you've got to engage in some kind of speculation. But the bottom line is we'll find out what happened. And it's, very unusual. I would be stunned to ever see something like this happen on El Al Airlines. That's the official airline of Israel. Because they, first of all, if it were El Al Airlines, the pilot or whoever perpetrated this event would be leaving the plane at room temperature, if you get my drift. But I believe that they are holding these, both of the pilots, so we'll have to see what happens. All right. It's 318 at WMBD. What else do we have coming up here this afternoon? Oh, some examples. So USA Today, my go-to paper when it comes to getting depth and getting questions answered, like how does daylight savings time work, right? All you got to do is go to USA Today, and they will tell you how all this works. They will answer every question you have. They are out with an article today. Could a cockpit attack happen on a U.S. flight? And guess what? The answer is it already has. And I knew this. I knew this because I've seen some of these shows on television. Ken Zerske, are you there right now?
2: Hello.
1: Have you ever watched those videos of like when planes crash and like these documentaries of air disasters?
2: Yeah.
1: And such. I always they have reenactments which are usually on a very low budget.
2: Well, I think they're better now.
1: Yeah. But they have a reenactment. sequence, and they, you know, they kind of tell the whole story, yeah. and then it ends with the plane crashing, and then they right. talk about the investigation and all that. I've seen some of these documentaries where this has happened.
2: Yeah.
1: This is not new. This has happened. I have some examples of it coming up. But
2: this is an attack.
1: Right, right. Where
2: someone takes control of the systems.
1: A co-pilot goes nuts and just, you know, tries to...
2: Does this fall under maybe some of that whole AI thing, that AI could take control of a plane system?
1: And, possibly. Yeah. That's a scary thought, huh?
2: Oh. No delay on Route 6. The lane closures are still up, but there hasn't been much work going on the past couple of days. And no ramp closures as scheduled on Wednesday and postponed due to the weather has not been rescheduled. That's the ramps at Route 6 southbound and I-74. So all those ramps are open. No problems on Route 26, and that resurfacing work is on hold with the weather between Route 116 and Spring Bay. And do watch for some emergency equipment downtown there at the CityLink Transit Center. 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
1: 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John Malone and for Phil Luciano. Rainy Wednesday, and we're getting the remnants of that that storm coming up from the southwest. And enjoy, because we need some rain, don't we? And I'm going to have to mow by Saturday, because it is growing fast too. Hey, all right. So this story out of USA Today. Speaking of which, the first thing I thought of when I thought of this, Fly Dubai. The United Arab Emirates, they have the most dazzling, and I'm not sure it's this airline in particular, but they have the most dazzling flight attendant uniforms I think I've ever seen. I was staying at the Sheraton Times Square hotel in Midtown Manhattan. This would have been back in late February, early March, and they must have had some kind of big event going on there involving the Emirates Airlines, or at least one of the airlines, because I asked actually one of them, you know, what is this uniform for? Where is this uniform from? And they said it's the United Arab Emirates, and it's our Dubai flight attendant uniform. Just dazzling, like this beige with this big white scarf and this red headdress that comes down on the. It's really, you look it up online if you want to see it. But imagine a room full, like literally hundreds of them milling around the lobby. I thought, wow, this is cool. So anyway, 3:28 at WMBD. So has this happened in the United States? And I have seen the documentaries on YouTube with these, you know, when planes crash, or, you know, mid-air disasters, that sort of thing. Alaskan Horizon Air in 2023, an off-duty Alaskan Airlines pilot riding in the cockpit jump seat allegedly tried to shut down the engines on the plane traveling from Everett, Washington to San Francisco. He was wrestled down and removed in Portland. JetBlue in 2012, during a trip from New York to Las Vegas, the JetBlue captain began behaving erratically, prompting the first officer to lock him out of the cockpit when he stepped away. Passengers and crew restrained the captain when he tried to get back inside. Boy, that would be an unnerving thing to witness, wouldn't it? Yeah, this is the captain speaking. Yes, this is the captain. Let me back in the cockpit. FedEx, flight 705 in 1994. This is one I saw the documentary on. A FedEx employee and pilot traveling as a passenger aboard a cargo flight attacked the 3-person flight crew shortly after takeoff from Memphis, Tennessee. Armed with hammers and a spear gun, This employee severely injured the pilots in an apparent attempt to take control of the aircraft. The crew fought him off and managed to return the plane safely to Memphis. Callaway was later convicted of attempted aircraft piracy and other charges and was sentenced to life in prison. Mm-hmm. And, of course, it was after 9/11 that the locked cockpit doors were installed on planes. And, you know, that'll protect you so far. But you just, you know, until you get into robots and, like Ken said, AI running your planes, you've still got that human element. And you just you can't predict when someone will snap. All right. Latest on the Cornell situation coming up. 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
13: Fox News, I'm John Saucier. President Trump, talking about the attempted hijacking of an Air Dubai plane from earlier this week, says he's paying close attention to the investigation into the suspect. But Mr. Trump, do you think this guy is tied to Iran?
14: They're being very open with us. I would say the answer, based on what I'm hearing, is yes. But we're working on it right now.
13: All right. Well, last night's execution attempt of death row inmate Krista Pike in Tennessee failed. She survived two lethal injections. One of her attorneys, Stephen Farrell, was asked how they'll proceed, and he says he's waiting for Krista.
15: In the hopes that she does make a recovery sufficient enough to participate in this, I would like to get her input on what she wants as well.
13: Tennessee's Governor Bill Lee has ordered a pause on all executions in the state as they investigate the failed lethal injection. And a new AP Nord poll finds most Americans blame President Trump for persistently high prices. About 2 in 10 approve of his handling regarding the cost of living. 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
16: WMBD Radio Local News, I'm Patrick Johnson. An arrest has been made in the case of a suspect who fired off shots at a building in Peoria's East Bluff. And

0: 22 shooting that left Quentin Maurice Scott Jr. dead and another man hurt. 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
1: It is a way to help customers maintain their electric and their gas bill by providing a grant on the account. 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
3: The 25 News First Alert forecast features a steady increase in rain chances for the second half of our Thursday. Rainfall has been a bit slow to work its way into central Illinois this morning. Nonetheless, widespread rainfall and some potentially heavy rainfall remains on tap for the second half of our Thursday. A cold front will then push its way through central Illinois, bringing an end to the rainfall late this evening into tonight. Friday will feature plenty of sunshine by the afternoon, and much of the same is expected for the weekend with highs close to 70. I'm 25 News First Alert meteorologist Valentin Lavoie for WMBD Radio.
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5: Busy at the intersection of University and Northmore and at Knoxville and War Memorial Drive, the eastbound War Memorial Drive delay before Sheridan. Northbound Knoxville, Forest Hill. Very limited road work activities due to the weather. That includes Route 26 and that resurfacing work between Route 116 and Spring Bay in Woodford County. It'll be back. There's been no bridge inspections for the past 2 days. And although lane closures are still up on Route 6, we're not seeing much of a delay. 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
7: A choppy trading session with the major averages kicking off the new trading month and fourth quarter higher. Stocks shaking off bigger, earlier losses as Treasury yields backed off from multi-decade highs. Tech and energy were the best performing S&P 500 sectors while healthcare lagged. The Magnificent Seven big cap tech stocks were mostly higher, led by NVIDIA. Its shares rose 1.5%. And shares of Micron Technology rose over 2% after the memory chip maker delivered blockbuster financial results and posted a surge in quarterly profit and revenue. Investors are eagerly awaiting for another market-moving event. The September jobs report will be released on Friday morning. The Dow winners, Caterpillar, Boeing, and Salesforce. The Dow decliners, Amgen, Johnson & Johnson, and Alphabet. The Dow up 21 points, the Nasdaq higher by 11, S&P 500 up 15. That's your Fox Business Report. I'm Hillary Barsky, invested in you.
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5: 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John Malone in for Phil Luciano. It's Wednesday. You know, the past couple of days, I've spent a little bit of time talking about this Cornell situation and this sexual assault that is pretty well established that it did happen, but those are always not guilty until proven otherwise, of course. But, you know, the more I have read about this and the more I see about this, just it's alarming on many levels, and not just with Cornell. I mean, if you're a parent, it makes you want to ask some very specific questions whenever you're considering sending your child, particularly a daughter, off to college. Full disclosure, as most, I think, of you know by now, since I've been doing periodic work on the air, that I did spend 22 years in higher education. I worked at Lincoln College for 18 and Eureka for 4. And granted, two very small private schools, both with student populations of under 1,000. Lincoln was about 750. I think Eureka, boy, I think the numbers I heard for this fall, what, about 475-ish, somewhere in there. A little challenged. But so I'm familiar with the processes, and I know that that this is a deal that that every college has to contend with, particularly those that have Greek life. But there really is, if there's a, and I don't know the specifics of this, and I'm certainly not going to try the case on the air. We did read some of the text messages on the show on Monday that are going around, and the fact that those text messages were not available in the initial, quote, investigation that took place. More on that in just a second. A little troubling, and the dribs and drabs that are coming out, and the talk from the DA in that county. It's alarming on a lot of levels, but I'm not going to try the case here, but I want to just kind of provide a little context of things that you should know. All right, just some basic procedural things that happen, no matter how large nor small a college is. That you will see. Now I'm going to start. This is something that I found on an East Coast television station website this morning. A top legal expert in Central New York, who prosecuted sex crimes for years, has analyzed the Cornell University allegations and come to the conclusion that he would have done at least one key thing differently from the start than what was apparently done, and that for the DA level, seek an in-person, face-to-face meeting with the woman who made the allegations. Rick Trufillo is the former first chief assistant district attorney of Onondaga County. He said, quote, "When I was in the DA's office, we were brought in immediately. That's what should have happened here. I would have never relied on campus police to do a thorough sex crimes investigation because you don't know the quality of either their experiences or their expertise," he said in the interview. "Nothing against campus police, but we create specialized units in police agencies that take years of training for people to get good at. Campus police do not have the breadth of experience to do those types of cases, Trujillo says. Now, I mean, I don't know if that's the case. Generally speaking, in the two institutions that I was at, Lincoln did not have a campus police department. They had a security department, of course. They would bring in the city police if there were some instances. Now, Eureka does have its own campus police department, and Lauren Marion, who was the former chief of Peoria, is the chief of the Eureka police, a good friend of mine, and he's got very competent help there. But the issue here is, I think that I would trust Lauren implicitly in conducting a very fair and thorough investigation. However, there's no assurances of that when you jump from school to school. When you're, the whole idea of putting together one of your own campus police departments, I think, is a good, it's okay to, enforce parking violations, speeding tickets, and, small matters like keep the noise down I'm not trying to be flip when I say that. I'm just saying that you're not, I wouldn't want a campus police department to investigate a homicide, for example. I mean, there's just certain limits, I think, that you have to understand. And apparently that is exactly what happened here in this Cornell situation. I saw on a program I was watching last night, for example, that the city police in Ithaca, New York, didn't even know about these allegations. And didn't even know that there was an alleged assault that took place. So this was handled exclusively with the campus police department. So that's issue number one. Now, issue number two we have here, and I have mentioned this yesterday, and I think this is where we get into the questions I think that you would want to ask if you were sending a child to a college, okay? And that be it any college, particularly a daughter, all right? Most colleges, and Cornell is no exception here, have and have to abide by what is known as Title IX. Title IX, of course, is a very broad-ranging piece of legislation that was passed in the 1970s governing equality in sports amongst many, but it's very, very thorough in terms of dealing with issues involving violence and any kind of other accusations, particularly when you're dealing with gender-related crimes. So you have Title IX, and what you will have is what's called a Title IX investigation, okay? But what people need to understand is that a Title IX investigation is not a criminal proceeding by any stretch, all right? What you have here is a committee, and I've been on these. I never was on one at Eureka, but I was on several in Lincoln. And as I said, what the majority of issues that I had been on in not necessarily a Title IX, but there've been student judicial committees, judicial review committees, and such for infractions on campus. Use of drugs, sale of drugs, and such. I've never, thankfully, had to be involved in adjudicating a sexual assault case. And again, I am self-aware to be able to say I would never even want to be put in that position. Because despite of the fact that schools, including Cornell and others, are trumpeting themselves as having these trained Title IX investigators, I mentioned for 2 days in a row what a trained Title IX investigator is. Okay, an investigator is. It's someone who watched an hour and 20-minute video and took a multiple choice exam on screen and submitted it and got a little certificate saying that they're now a trained Title IX investigator, which, that's the extent of it. And I'm sounding sarcastic when I say that, but I'm very, very serious, all right? And the Jane Doe lawsuit, by the way, claiming that some of the accused students were allowed to write essays as a way of fulfilling their punishment. Trufino says, the DA we're talking about here, says Title IX investigations are notoriously challenging for the accused. He says, hearsay, and I know this to be true, hearsay is admissible in these Title IX investigations. Admissible. And there is no cross-examination. So he said, I was actually shocked if these consequences are actually accurate. There's a difference between what violates a student code of conduct at any university and the elements of a crime under the New York State penal law. So I'm not, the approach that I have taken to this, I'm not here to try the case. I am here to just, a word to the wise, if you're a potential parent of a student going off to college, you need to have a very serious conversation with representatives of that college to find out specifically how your institution measures up in terms of how it deals with these kinds of situations and how much of it has gone on. There are clearinghouses where that information is available. Did you know, by the way, and I have no context to be able to judge because Cornell has, how many students go to Cornell University? I saw this this morning. Where is it? 29,000 enrolled students. 29,000. More than 1,200 incidents of sexual assault, dating, and domestic violence and stalking were reported to Cornell University's Title IX office from 2018 to 2024. That's a six-year period. So 1,200 divided by six, you're talking 200 a year, 200 a school year going through there. Of those, Cornell filed disciplinary charges against an accused student or employee in 162 cases. It found at least one of them at fault in only 51 cases. And check this, of the 1,200 incidents of sexual assault, only 14 cases at Cornell resulted in suspensions. I'm not throwing stones, I'm just giving you the numbers here. 29,000 enrolled students, yet Cornell has suspended just two students or employees for sexual violence per year from 2018 to 2024. On average, it expelled or dismissed one per year. See, these are numbers that are available and you need to check out. Because there's a lot of holes in this story, and it's coming down to an institutional, let's all get our facts straight, ladies and gentlemen. And I've been in these meetings where what's going to be the spin? How are we going to put this out? And then you get your vice president of university relations put out a statement, and everyone hides behind it and mums the word, and you just brace yourself and hope it blows over, and then you yet to win another day, right? But there's a lot that doesn't pass the smell test with this, and I don't think this is just a Cornell issue. I think it's an issue as a whole, because as I said the other day, there's a term here. It's a Latin term. It's called in loco parentis. In loco parentis, and that means that in the absence of parents, institutions of higher education take on a responsibility as a guardian role because you are under their custodial care. And there are obligations. So a faculty and staff-driven Title IX investigation team is not enough.
6: In Peoria, Nebraska's block between Sheridan and Broadway, that's fire equipment for a house fire on Milton Court. There's a report of a tree on power lines at Farmington and Kickapoo Creek Road. And with busy traffic at Knoxville and War Memorial Drive eastbound on War Memorial Drive, there's a disabled vehicle in the left turn lane. Save more at Hy-Vee tomorrow through Sunday. 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
7: Hey, it's Greg Batten. 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Me and Phil will be there from 5:30 to 9, and we will do this. We're going to talk with Brian Fox Ellis at 8:40. He's doing his thing, as he always does every year at Springdale. 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We'll do that at 8:25. 7:40, your favorite movie duos. Be thinking about that. 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
5: 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John Malone in for Phil Luciano. One other thing here that adds a wrinkle to this Cornell University story with the lawsuit, sexual assault accusations. Did you know that in New York, this is amazing. In New York, there is what is known as a voluntary intoxication exclusion. Yes. So once again, a voluntary intoxication exclusion. So where is consent to sex in a situation like this? So in other words, a legal nuance here, and it prevents many survivors from receiving justice, according to the National Organization for Women's New York City chapter. Basically, if you're voluntarily drunk or on ketamine or some other drug, then the DA is going to say that it didn't hit the standard because of the state's law. That's called a voluntary intoxication exclusion. This is specific to New York. So you voluntarily get drunk, you voluntarily get blitzed out of your mind on drugs, and somehow that equals consent, and according to the rule here. Something to think about. That needs to be addressed too, doesn't it? All right, we've got news on the way. We're going to talk next hour. Populism is on the rise. What is populism? And should you be concerned about this? We'll explain just on the other side, so stick around for that. And we'll give you a little history lesson on this too. So this will be fun. You can hear us on AM radio at 1470, on FM radio at 100.3, and live everywhere on the free WMBD radio app.
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23: A midterm marathon. I'm Lisa Brady, Fox News. President Trump kicking off travel around the country ahead of the November elections.
24: This week, President Trump will rally supporters in Oklahoma, Alabama, and Ohio, all states he easily carried in his three runs for office.
25: Well, I won all of them by a lot. I'm going there just to make sure.
24: The president says his return to reliably red states is also about giving thanks to Republican voters.
25: And I haven't been there in a while, and I want to just thank them. Mr. President, we also have a governor's race that I think it's over, but we have to make sure people get out and vote, even in Oklahoma.
24: President Trump says the country is doing really well, but Republicans have not been able to get that message across to voters.
23: Fox's Jared Halpern at the White House. Voters keep telling pollsters they're not happy with the economy or the president's handling of it as Democrats run against what they call a failing agenda. About 10,000 more U.S. sailors and Marines are heading to the Middle East. U.S. officials confirming to Fox News a third aircraft carrier is being sent to the region, along with a Marine expeditionary unit. President Trump telling reporters today Iran may have a link to yesterday's attack on a fly-Dubai flight to Israel, which remains under investigation. Israel's prime minister says the co-pilot accused of stabbing the captain and trying to crash the plane is Omani,
26: a country Israel doesn't have diplomatic ties with and therefore wouldn't be allowed to land in Israel. The
2: prime minister is working to figure out exactly how that was allowed.
23: Fox's Jeff Paul in Tel Aviv. Saudi officials say they've given the suspect to the UAE, which is leading a multi-nation investigation. The judge in the Lindsey Clancy murder case refuses to declare her not guilty, rejecting a defense motion that argued prosecutors didn't prove she was responsible for killing her three children in the recent trial that ended with a hung jury. Prosecutors have not said if they plan a retrial. 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
6: WMBD Radio Local News. I'm Patrick Johnson. A Peoria man will spend the next 55 years in prison following a deadly 2022 shooting. Raekwon Pickett, convicted of first-degree murder and aggravated battery in the July 4th shooting that killed Quentin Maurice Scott Jr. and wounded another man. A nearly $5 million road project is planned along Sheridan Road from Keller Parkway to Giles Lane. The project will add a turn lane and new sidewalks while also improving drainage and replacing pavement. The project is currently in the design phase, with construction expected to begin in the spring of 2027 and to be completed a year later. The speed limit will remain 30 miles an hour. Rivian is being honored with the Innovator of the Year Award by the Illinois Economic Development Corporation.
7: The company is being honored for their commitment to the state of Illinois as the company continues to expand their production of the R2 SUV. Company officials will receive the award at the inaugural Illinois Impact Awards ceremony that'll take place at the new Obama Presidential Center later today. Governor J.B. Pritzker says the Illinois Impact Awards celebrate the very best of Team Illinois, the people and organizations working together to attract investment, drive innovation, create good-paying jobs, and strengthen communities across our state. Stacey Keene, WMBD Radio Local News.
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9: The 25 News First Alert forecast features a steady increase in rain chances for the second half of our Thursday. Rainfall has been a bit slow to work its way into central Illinois this morning. Nonetheless, widespread rainfall and some potentially heavy rainfall remains on tap for the second half of our Thursday. A cold front will then push its way through central Illinois, bringing an end to the rainfall late this evening into tonight. Friday will feature plenty of sunshine by the afternoon, and much of the same is expected for the weekend with highs close to 70. I'm 25 News First Alert meteorologist Valentin Talavari for WMBD Radio.
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26: A portion of Nebraska is blocked due to a house fire on Milton Court. That's Nebraska between Sheridan and Broadway. There was a report of a tree down with power lines at Farmington and Kickapoo Creek Road. Very little as far as roadwork activities over the past couple of days, but lane closures are still up, so we're still seeing slowdowns on Route 6 heading southbound at War Memorial Drive and westbound 474 approaching Route 6. 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

0: afternoon, Peoria. It's 408 1470 100.3 WMBD. John Malone in for Phil Luciano. Going into the weekend. Happy Friday to you. Already said that, didn't I? All right, so.
1: I've been in the right place.
0: Benjamin Netanyahu, who is not afraid to face any kind of confrontation. I mean, you talk about just a nerves of steel to confront his aggressors and those who disagree. And you certainly can't say that to the other side. Of course, Netanyahu appeared before the UN General Assembly yesterday, and his speech was pretty defiant, but the people who needed to hear it really didn't get a chance to hear it. As Netanyahu took to the podium, dozens of delegates walked out of the chamber, repeating a protest many staged when he spoke last year. The Israeli leader responded with a combative, unapologetic defense of Israel's three-year-old multi-front war, calling the absent delegates moral cowards. Truer words never spoken, and rejecting accusations that Israel's aggressive military tactics amounted to genocide in Gaza. He held up a pager and a reminder of the 2024 attack on Hezbollah operatives that used explosives hidden in the devices. Now, even before, this is out of the Wall Street Journal today, even before heading to the UN, of course, the usual suspects throwing their stones, Mayor Zohran Mamdani, saying that New York City lawyers were studying whether they could have Netanyahu arrested under a warrant issued in 2024 by the International Criminal Kangaroo Court, alleging he had committed war crimes in Gaza. Well, okay, so let's kind of dissect this just a little bit and just remind people of a few things. What has never ceased to amaze me about Israel. And by the way, our text line is open if you want to jump in here. 79489 is our text line, 79489. Ever since Israel was given, well, the Jews, given a homeland in Israel, they have been on the defensive 24 hours a day, 7 days a week. And I don't think there's many of us that could really understand and relate to that way of life. If you look at the geography of Israel, just look at the land that comprises that country and put it into this perspective. You literally can see the borders of every country who wants to kill you on a daily basis. Now, just to put it into perspective here a couple of different ways. My sister for years lived in Hawaii on the island of Molokai, and that's the island that I have been to most, and that's probably the least visited of all the Hawaiian islands because it's mainly natives who live there. But it's a long, long rectangle, and literally it's 45 miles long, but it's literally 7 miles thick or wide or however you want to call it. And routinely on the island of Molokai, you can look to your left and see ocean, and you can look to your right and see ocean. And it's kind of a weird feeling, you know, that you are that close. And it's very similar the way it's been described. I have never been to Israel. I have talked to people and I have interviewed people over the years who have been there that can tell you that you literally, wherever you turn, you can see land of people who want to kill you, be it Syria, be it Egypt, Lebanon, Jordan, you get the picture. So this is a country that has been in an existential threat since its origin. And the best way I could probably personalize this is to say, okay, so let's say we're sitting in downtown Peoria right now, high atop Civic Center Plaza, if you will. And I can look out this window on the 12th floor, and I'm turning my head right now and looking over, and I can see the TV tower that used to be Channel 19. over in Creve Coeur. Imagine I'm looking over there, and that is an enemy territory that wants to take me out. And then I go and I turn and I look out this north window. I can see the McCluggage Bridge, the new one up there. But look beyond, and you can see the Woodford County line. I'm probably looking towards Spring Bay and that area up there. Imagine that, too, being real estate of a group of people whose sole mission in life is to take me out. Or I look over to the left through another window here in the studio and see the tower over in Peoria Heights. And that is another country that one. Imagine living that way, right? And facing that all of the time, you have to have a certain toughness about it. So we look at this and we see these countries and people, sometimes not even countries, people, Hamas, militant groups, terrorist organizations. My question is, all right, and of course this would resonate and go anywhere with members of the, you know, the UN. Who started this? The current situation. Who fired the first shot? Who's the aggressor here? October 7th, 2023. Hamas initiated the hostilities with thousands of rockets and a ground, air, and sea invasion. The initial attack resulted in the deaths of approximately 1,200 people in Israel, mostly civilians, alongside the abduction of 251 hostages. Israel formally declared war the following day and said, "We are not going to stop until this is neutralized once and for all." Period. End of discussion. And from that day forward, there has been this drumbeat of propaganda lapped up by the predictable characters in the United Nations and many of these increasing amount of Palestinians being elected to office in the United States, be it Congress, governorships, mayorships, and such, that are finding, quite frankly, a friendly ear here to this this accusation that it is Israel who is waging genocide, when the mere fact of the matter is Israel is the only country to face a sustained war of attempted genocide from its inception, and its people during World War II. So what? Compare and contrast this to our misadventures in Iran, if you will, where we are playing footsie with these radical Iranians, and I can get into that a little bit later too. I've read a few more books since I've been here last about all of this, and the history of the Iranians, and the fact that that President Trump thinks that he can negotiate and deal with this this regime. Not possible. All right, so we are, you know, we're doing this, we're drawing this line in the sand. Remember all the making fun of Obama, and it drives me nuts, right? Because we're doing the same stuff all over again. We used to make fun of Obama's red line, right? Here's this red line, right? And how many red lines have we drawn with Iran? Now, compare and contrast that to the way that the Israelis take care of business. And I've said this many times when I filled in on this show in the past, that the last time that the United States ever forced a surrender and vanquished an enemy was in 1945. The Israelis, unless pressured by us or other, quote, allies, don't play that game. They're in it to take care of business and win, right? And they're the bad guys. And the UN provides a forum to continuously beat that drum. And for all the, you know, for all the flack that Donald Trump takes over his, shall we say, well, abrasive, counterproductive focus on the wrong things. The one thing that he really has not probably focused enough on, for my taste, is putting the UN where it really belongs, and that's in another country. And bidding farewell to this this charade that it has always been, and is basically a forum and a microphone for a bunch of tin horn dictators and assorted terrorists. That's really all it is anymore. But you want to talk about genocide? You want to talk about what it really means? And that's a whole other topic of the bastardization of that term. And I'll get into that here coming up after the break. We're up against the clock right now. But I applaud the Israelis. I mean, you talk about a group of people that have lived their life under mortal threat. We don't understand that way of life. Imagine, Evan, 2 miles away from someone who wants you dead your entire time you're alive. Think about that.
2: In Peoria, Nebraska's block between Sheridan and Broadway due to a house fire on Milton Court. The slowdown on Knoxville heading northbound is past Pioneer Parkway and at Knoxville and War Memorial Drive. At westbound 474 is tightening up as you approach Route 6, and Route 6 southbound is slowing down War Memorial Drive to I-74. 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

0: 525, 1470, 100.3 WMBD. John Malone in for Phil Luciano this afternoon. So I just finished reading a very distressing and uncomfortable book, and it's not one that I wanted to sit down and read for enjoyment. In other words, it was I just thought it was a necessary thing to get through. I've seen the documentaries, I've seen the movies, and you see it from time to time, but for some reason, well, not for some reason, I know why, because it's just kind of an extension of the studying that I've been doing on Iran and the Middle East and such. But I thought, all right, at this juncture now, it's time to see if I can do a deep dive into the Holocaust. And it, as I said, I've seen some documentaries on them. In fact, I kind of a humorous aside here, and I know humor and the Holocaust obviously do not go hand in hand. I actually started to watch a documentary on Amazon Prime of the Holocaust on Saturday night. And I didn't get through. I got about 20 minutes into it, and I thought, man, this is just not something I want to deal with on Saturday night. You know, my heart goes out, but I'm cruising around. I go, okay, here's what I'm going to watch tonight. I'm going to watch 9 to 5, right, with Dolly Parton and Lily Tomlin and Jane Fonda from 1980. So I know I get some yucks out of that. But anyway, I was starting this Holocaust documentary. And see, this is where all these topics merge. You know, I talk about just the snowflake generation and the people that are easily offended and upset and can't handle, you know, life as the grit that us Gen Xers and before have grown up with. So on comes the Holocaust documentary. And you know how you have these the disclaimers, right, up in the top left corner of the screen. Right, so I see that here comes the Holocaust documentary on Amazon Prime, and it comes up, black and white images, but up in the top it says, you know, 13 plus, like warning for only 13 and older, right? Language and violence, language, violence, and smoking. Yeah, we are talking about the freaking Holocaust, right? 6 million Jews sent to their deaths in gas chambers and the firing squads and you name it, right? The whole history of the Holocaust. And you better be careful if you're going to watch this this documentary, because there's people smoking cigarettes. And that might offend someone. It's the Holocaust. What in the world is wrong? See, that was enough right there. It said, okay, I'm going to watch a bunch of SS guys, and everybody smokes cigarettes, right? I'm going to watch a bunch of SS guys smoking cigarettes, and I'm going to be traumatized, right, from seeing all of this cigarette smoking going on at Auschwitz and Buchenwald and Belsenberg and whatever, you know, all of the Dachau, right? Can't have cigarette smoking in this thing. We better warn our audiences that they're going to be shocked when they see tobacco use taking place while the Jews are being exterminated. What if... I know. That kind of stuff just sets me off. It's like, come on, people. And you wonder why we live in a world where people don't read at high school levels, at young, because we have coddled and just nurtured people to the point where no one can get outside of their little styrofoam bubble and experience a world that like the ones that that we grew up in. Yeah, 13 plus. Language, violence, and smoking. God forbid. On a Holocaust documentary. All right, I got completely off track here. I'm going to... okay, after the news, I'll tell you the story. The book I wrote, and we'll finish the... Or I read... Didn't write one for sure, but I did write a book. It was called a dissertation, but I did, but not this one. All right. So we'll get into that coming up here in just a few. You can stream us at WMBDRadio.com and listen to us anywhere on the globe.
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2: Fox News, I'm Tom Rigotti. The investigation continues into yesterday's cockpit stabbing on a flight from Dubai to Israel. Fox's Jeff Paul reports.
3: The Emiratis are leading this investigation, but they are working with the Israelis as they try to figure out why the suspect allegedly stabbed his co-pilot and then tried to crash the plane.
2: Earlier today, President Trump said investigators are looking into whether the attack was linked to Iran. A Tennessee death row inmate remains in critical condition following a failed execution. Fox's Jeff Manasso.
4: Krista Pike's attorneys say they haven't seen or talked to her following a botched lethal injection at a prison in Nashville, saying the 50-year-old death row inmate is now getting life-saving care. Pike's attempted execution for the 1995 torture killing of 19-year-old Colleen Slemmer. Slemmer's family supports Pike's death.
2: Governor Bill Lee has canceled all executions for the rest of the year. 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
5: WMBD Radio Local News. I'm Patrick Johnson. A Peoria man has been sentenced to 55 years in prison for a 4th of July murder 4 years ago. Peoria County State's Attorney's Office says 26-year-old Raquan Pickett was sentenced for the 2022 shooting death of 19-year-old Quentin Scott at the former Taft Homes. Judge Sean Donahue said Scott was killed simply for trying to stop a fight, adding, quote, two lives have been destroyed by senseless violence. Pickett fled to Texas after the shooting, but was arrested about a month later. A man is charged with a shooting at a Peoria office building last month. Police say a bullet entered the building on North Knoxville Avenue and struck an employee who was not hurt. Sean Graves was arrested Tuesday and

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3: The 25 News First Alert forecast features a steady increase in rain chances for the second half of our Thursday. Rainfall has been a bit slow to work its way into central Illinois this morning. Nonetheless, widespread rainfall and some potentially heavy rainfall remains on tap for the second half of our Thursday. A cold front will then push its way through central Illinois, bringing an end to the rainfall late this evening into tonight. Friday will feature plenty of sunshine by the afternoon, and much of the same is expected for the weekend with highs close to 70. I'm 25 News First Alert meteorologist Valent Zalavari for WMBD Radio.
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5: Still very crowded at Knoxville and War Memorial Drive. There's a report of a stalled vehicle in the left turn lane eastbound on War Memorial Drive, and that delay from Sheridan, although maybe more of an accident at that very busy intersection, might be an intersection to avoid. Northbound Knoxville is on the brakes from Forest Hill. Still working on a house fire that's on Milton Court. So equipment's parked on Nebraska. Nebraska's block between Sheridan and Broadway. 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

0: 538 1470 100.3 WMBD. John Malone in for Phil Luciano this afternoon. Taking you into the weekend. Fun baseball weekend in store. And then, of course, the Bears play on Monday night against the Philadelphia Eagles right here. It'll be a 5 o'clock pregame on Monday afternoon right into the kickoff at 7:15. It is the Monday night football game, and you hear it all like you do every single Bears game right here on 1470 and 100.3 WMBD. All right, so I was talking about this, not of course the happiest Friday afternoon topic, but just it did come up in discussion. The Holocaust, A New History. This was a book written by Lawrence Rees, and it came out in 2018. I did not catch it when it came out. I did buy it recently on Amazon and read it, and I'll be honest, I did a what you call a speed read with some of it, because it's just it's gruesome stuff. But what made this, I have some thoughts about this, and what made it very poignant to me is that this is the first ever accounting I had seen with these interviews had been done over many, many, many, many years as part of different TV documentaries that aired in other countries. So commencing these interviews literally like 30 and 40 years ago, many of the subjects in this book were the victims themselves, survivors, the very few survivors. And the point I was making, when you go through and read this, and really do a deep dive and force yourself to confront the gruesome nature and coming to grips with the idea that this was actually members of the human race capable of just going to this guttural level of evil, right, against fellow humans. And it defies reason. You know, it makes you wonder, okay, so this is what a psychopath is, right? This is what a sociopath is, that just has no guilt to do this. And the systematic nature of it all and how it was done. And let me get to the end point here I want to make, and then we can backfill this. But we have seen in the last particularly 12 years, or I've just lost track of it. What is it, 2015, that Trump came down the escalator, right? But we have seen the trivial and just careless use of the term Nazi thrown out there. Like, Trump is just a Nazi, right? He's nothing but a dictator. And this has been done in the past. I mean, The people who now lionize, and I've actually seen this on MS Now and some of these cable channels where they lionize the great George W. Bush, for example. I was behind this microphone years ago when George W. Bush was president. They were calling him the same names. And I swear to that. But using terms like Nazi and fascism and such, and if you're one of those that use that terminology on a regular basis to describe political opponents and those in which you disagree, or quite frankly, just having no perspective at all, right? Maybe you're just not using them as colloquialism terms. You really think that Donald Trump is a Nazi, right? If you're one of those people, then you really need to read this book, this Lawrence Rees book. Find out what a real Nazi is. Find out what a real fascist is. Find out what a real Holocaust is. And the systematic way in which it was carried out, specifically. And say, okay, now I've got this in perspective, and I can think this through. Now, am I defending Donald Trump as being the best president? No, I'm not doing that at all. I mean, I think he needs to pick his battles, and I think he can, quite frankly, be a jackass, right? I mean, I get that. But the reaction on the other side has become so knee-jerk to go to the Nazi word that you really just need some perspective. That's all I'm saying. Again, the book, The Holocaust, A New History by Lawrence Reese. All right, changing gears on a Friday. It's 4:43 at WMBD. I've been following this from a distance because I haven't been on the air for on this station for quite some time now, a couple months. So I've been kind of following this this whole Ed Sheeran, Macklemore business. This was a story I saw today. It actually cleared at 11:05 this morning. It's on USA Today online. And I thought, well, this is an interesting story. Of course, you know what I'm talking about, Macklemore, which really, as far as I know, the limited amount of knowledge I have of that format of music, maybe one or two really big hits. Was it Thrift Shop, I want to say, was one? See, this goes back to my my years of running college radio stations, right? You get familiar with genres of music that you otherwise wouldn't know. But then, okay, so Robert Kraft, of course, made the news for organizing, at least the accusation is organizing a calculated way to muzzle Macklemore, right? And then, of course, he was the opening act for Ed Sheeran, and now Ed Sheeran is getting a bloody nose over all this, and he's got all this. But this goes back to the journalism teacher in me here. Listen to this headline, okay, and just tell, what would be your instant, because that's what a headline is supposed to do. A headline is supposed to give you the gist of a story to where you can read it if you want, but even if you don't read the story, you've got a general idea of what it was about. Ed Sheeran's controversial Gillette Stadium concerts canceled amid Macklemore fallout. Report. Right? That's the way newspapers are, right? That's not conversational, right? Again, one more time. Ed Sheeran's controversial Gillette Stadium concerts canceled amid Macklemore fallout, report. Now, what do you think, just hearing that for the first time? Wow, we've got a real problem on our hands. This Macklemore story won't go away. And now Sheeran is going to have to cancel shows because, I'm very serious. Is that what you think? You want to hear what the real story is? That's the headline of the story I'm about to read you a couple sentences from. Here it is. Ed Sheeran won't perform this weekend's Loop tour stops at Gillette Stadium, according to a new report. The singer's Friday and Saturday evening concerts at the Foxborough, Massachusetts venue have been canceled, per TMZ. Not because of his viral Macklemore drama, but because of bad weather. Again, the headline, Ed Sheeran's controversial Gillette Stadium concerts canceled amid Macklemore fallout. When it turns out, it's not even about the Macklemore fallout. The concerts are canceled because of the weather. A rep for the stadium, home to the New England Patriots, told the outlet Stadium and Tour Management, I guess that's a trade publication of some kind, Stadium and Tour Management. Talk about a niche audience there. Along with public safety officials, have been closely... Okay, I get this. Stadium and Tour Management, along with public safety officials, have been closely monitoring the weather forecast over the past week. Okay. So Ed Sheeran will not be performing because the weather is inclement. The difficult decision to call off the shows was made due to the severe weather forecast throughout the weekend, the statement continued, referencing the nor'easter expected to hit New England. The decision was made with the safety of fans and everyone involved in the shows as the top priority, the spokesperson added, noting that fans can get their refunds for their tickets. So there you have it. Now, before the bad weather, according to the story, of course, you know the tour has already been marred by controversy after all of his openers and his backing band dropped out. Phineas, Lucas Graham, and Aaron Rowe did so as a mark of solidarity after Macklemore, 43, was axed from the tour due to his onstage comments about Palestine. And that was, of course, what Kraft was being accused of, trying to organize a boycott. Gillette Stadium owner Robert Kraft rallying other venues into delivering a joint ultimatum. Well, first of all, you don't deliver a... It's not called an ultimatum whether you're going to play on somebody's property. That's not an ultimatum. That's called, we're not hiring you. That's called, we're not, you know, we don't need your services here anymore, right? We're not paying your band to come in here and spread that message. You know, it's not like they are coming in and delivering an ultimatum saying that Macklemore cannot play a show anywhere he wants. He can play the show wherever he wants as long as he is invited and compensated to do so. But barring that, no, it's not an ultimatum. It's just... get lost, right? You're not going to play here. You don't have a right to play wherever you feel like you want to play. I mean, you can ask any bar band that. Anywhere. They'd love to go play halftime at the Super Bowl, but they're not. Only specific bands are invited. So... yeah, I found that interesting. Ed Sheeran's controversial Gillette Stadium concerts canceled amid Macklemore fallout, report. Talk about that's the journalistic print journalism version of clickbait, right? I got to learn more about this, and then you turn out, it's not Macklemore, it's the weather.
1: The rain is really slowing down traffic now on Route 6. It's still down to one lane both directions, so there's still lane closures in the work zones. Just not much work going on, but just enough with the rain and wet roads to slow things down southbound before War Memorial Drive down to I-74, northbound from I-74 to Charter Oak and between Knoxville and Mossville Road. Northbound Knoxville, that's on the brakes past Pioneer Parkway. That's through the work zone before Route 6. Now we're seeing an eastbound 74 slowdown. That's from Knoxville by the hospitals to the Murray Baker Bridge. 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
15: Sport 57. John Malone in for Phil Luciano, Friday afternoon. All right, so we're talking about Ed Sheeran and, of course, Macklemore being disinvited from Gillette Stadium and claiming that he has been muzzled, where, in fact, he's just been, well, we don't need your services here at Gillette Stadium. It reminded me of the story, and I looked it up during the break. It was in July of 2004. Linda Ronstadt was playing a concert at the Aladdin Resort and Casino in Las Vegas. And right before singing her encore, which was a cover of the Eagles' Desperado, Ronstadt dedicated the performance to filmmaker Michael Moore, who had just released his documentary Fahrenheit 9/11, which was highly critical of George W. Bush.
0: Ronstadt called Moore a great American patriot and someone who was spreading the truth and was ripping on President Bush, which she is certainly entitled to do, right? What happened, though, after that, which she couldn't understand, is that more than half of the 4,500 attendees at the concert just got up and started filing out the door. I mean, can you imagine just up on stage? Well, wait a minute. Wait. Well, where's everybody going? I'm going to sing my song here. Well, you know, they're just heading for the exits. Well, Linda, see ya. We don't need to stick around. And that's kind of what people don't understand, that when you, you know, like what was the Laura Ingraham book years ago? Shut up and sing, right? When you're hired as a performer, and somehow they think that that's not important. They're not validated enough, right? They have to get the, but no one, you know, they don't have to be listened to. You have a right to your free speech, but we have a right to just basically say, all right, let's go get some dinner. Enough of Linda Ronstadt. There was more to it, though. Furious audience members threw cocktails in the air, spilled drinks, and tore down concert posters, which is their right, too. All right, you can hear us on AM at 1470, FM 100.3, and live everywhere on the free WNBD radio app.
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18: Hitting the road. I'm Lee Silicera, Fox News. President Trump making good on a promise he made during the midterm convention, starting a campaign blitz in the month or so before the election. First, in Texas.
19: I'm thrilled to be back in the Lone Star State with the proud, hardworking patriots of Peterbilt Motor Company.
18: Then he rallied in Oklahoma. The president says the country is doing well, but Republicans have not been able to get that message to voters. Senate Democratic leader Chuck Schumer on the Senate floor claimed the president is trying to disenfranchise millions of Americans.
20: Trump has given up on winning over the electorate, so he's trying to silence it.
18: And Schumer accused Republicans of helping President Trump profit from the presidency. The president says there could be a link to Iran in the attempted hijacking of an Israel-bound flight.
21: The president's comments follow Israeli Prime Minister Benjamin Netanyahu's assessment on Fox and Friends that the co-pilot underwent radical indoctrination. Passengers on the flight described a harrowing scene. The pilot was stabbed by the co-pilot. Passengers and crew members were able to retake control of the aircraft and make an emergency landing in Saudi Arabia.
18: Fox's Jared Halpern at the White House. London police have arrested a dual UK-Iranian national on suspicion of plotting a terror attack following a security incident at a U.S.-run military base in England that British authorities have linked to Tehran. The 25-year-old man was arrested in central London. Police have searched two properties. Five men, all British nationals in their 20s and from London, arrested in the early hours of Sunday on suspicion of explosives and terror offenses close to the RAF Fairford base. On Wall Street, swings in the bond market made for modest gains for stocks. The Dow up 20 points, the Nasdaq added 10 points, the S&P plus 14. 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
22: WMBD Radio, local news. I'm Lance Pry. Power company Ameren Illinois is dropping power rates in October to 10.4 cents per kilowatt hour for the first 800 hours in the billing cycle. That's a drop of roughly 8% over the summer rates. The rates in October this year will be 24% higher than in October a year ago. Bradley University is mourning the loss of one of their most beloved figures, Joe Napoli Sr. He was a Bradley Athletics Hall of Famer and former Bradley Braves baseball standout in the late 1950s into 1960. Joe was a big supporter of Bradley University and the Peoria community. Vice President of Intercollegiate Athletics, Dr. Chris Reynolds, said Napoli's loyalty to Bradley and the relationships he built across generations will be remembered for years to come. The town of Normal has named its 2027 Citizen of the Year this week. The 21st annual appreciation reception took place at Heartland Community College Tuesday night. Terry Rayburn, owner of Rayburn's Place Gifts and Gab, was named the winner. Rayburn fixed up the Route 66 tourist destination known as Sprague's Super Service. She sold it back to the town in 2011, and it became a local landmark. Over the summer, people from 25 different countries stopped by Sprague Super Service and enjoyed the Route 66 hoopla. More news in 30 minutes or as it breaks, and always at WMBDRadio.com.
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14: Showers and thunderstorms are likely through the rest of today with a high near 76. Rain continues tonight with a few thunderstorms possible before midnight and a low around 56. Winds could gust up to 20 miles per hour overnight. Friday will start mostly cloudy before skies gradually clear. It'll be cooler with a high near 66 and north winds gusting up to 20 miles per hour. I'm Caleb Kelch, WMBD Radio News.
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3: That's a delay on Route 6 heading southbound from War Memorial Drive down to I-74 and northbound I-74 to Charter Oak. The road work was limited over the past couple of days. Lane closure still up, and now this afternoon rain is really slowing things down. War Memorial Drive's heavy at Allen Road, heading east towards Sterling Glen. Knoxville still northbound on the brakes from Forest Hill to War Memorial Drive, eastbound War Memorial Drive, Sheridan to Knoxville, and northbound Knoxville from past Pioneer Parkway in the work zone. Eastbound 74 is heavy now approaching the Murray Baker Bridge. 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
5: 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John Malone in for Phil Luciano on this Wednesday afternoon. All right, so with populism dealt with here this afternoon, I think we've pretty much made our point. There was actually a couple of more that I did not get to. I got through the entire list except the last two questions on the survey, and we're down into the low support areas on this now, a 37% support that we open government-run grocery stores that sell food at discounted prices. I can't believe that's even at 37%. And because the whole idea, I mean, again, what did we say the definition of populism is? It has no economic moorings because it doesn't consider economic consequences. The margins of food products are so razor thin. The only way to sell it discounted would be to sell it at a loss. At that point, I mean, I've talked to people in the grocery industry, and I know how it works, and it is, I mean, you're talking just razor thin margins in this stuff. So, like, for example, you go to a Walmart and you'll see a can of soup is going to be just a couple pennies, maybe under a can of soup someplace else. I mean, that's because they got to make something. They got bills to pay. And a Walmart runs on volume, right? A government-run grocery store. Well, first of all, a government. If anybody could figure out a way to screw up a grocery store quicker than a government running it, you tell me, right? And you're talking to somebody who has a degree in public administration, right? That has studied. But I, at the same time, I'm going to tell you, you find me a government agency that could run a grocery store efficiently, then I've got a bridge to sell you someplace. All right, 23% finally, okay? 23% support sending Americans $5,000 checks if Republicans maintain control of Congress. That high, huh? 23%. All right, I don't even know if that's a serious proposal. Oh, whatever, you know. Well, you might as well. I mean, it's you look at some of the other things that people are supporting at very large numbers. You know, sending $5,000 checks would probably be cheap in comparison to the economic fallout on some of these other things. Requiring insurance companies to cover anything, that's going to cost the cost of that will be a hell of a lot more than $5,000 a person. I can tell you that right now. Okay, so one of the other aspects of this poll was increasing support, as you could tell, for price controls. Okay, now, have we ever engaged in price controls in the past, you ask? Well, if you're old enough to remember the good old decade of the 1970s, you know the answer to that question already. President Nixon instituted nationwide wage and price controls on August 15th, 1971, as part of his new economic policy to curb inflation. Otherwise known as, and this is, you're listening to a Nixon scholar. I've read just about everything there is to read on Nixon, and have been a fan a long time of many policies, but he was also a pragmatist. You talk about populism. I think Nixon was close because he really had no firm political beliefs other than what was right or wrong at the time, and more importantly, what could get you elected, right? So the new economic policy of August 15th, 1971, actually, if you go into the tapes, you know, the Oval Office tapes, evidence indicated that Nixon really the new economic policy was the get reelected in 1972 policy, knowing that the fallout would probably be a lot greater than that was. So what was these price controls? Sometimes it's useful to go back and follow the history of this a little bit. Just so you can, you know, history, past is prologue, as they say. So, you know, we forget these things. And then another generation comes along, you know, 40 or 50 years later and says, hey, this is a good idea. Let's try this. And sometimes it's useful to go back and look. So what was the new economic policy? Well, it was in phases. Phase one was in 1971, and that was a 90-day freeze on all wages and retail prices across the United States. Now, think about that. A 90-day. That's 3 months freeze on all wages and retail prices across the United States. Now, I don't know what could even be accomplished in 90 days with a policy like that. I mean, a 90-day freeze on income? Do you get a raise every 90 days? I know I don't. So, you know, wage controls for 90 days, controlling what people can be paid, and also retail prices. So in 90 days, Kroger, Walmart, you name it, can't raise their prices. Okay. Phase two, 1971 and 1972. This was the creation of a federal pay board and price commission to regulate increases. Now, pay board and price commission. Can you imagine that? President Nixon appointed 22 members between the boards as agencies to create and administer economic controls. That's amazing to me to even think that, I mean, can you imagine the reaction to that today? Well, some people would be all for it, particularly if they were on the receiving end of the benefits that could be derived of that. Phase 3 and 4, 1973 to 1974, a gradual relaxation followed by stricter reinstatement as market pressures mounted. Okay, so you may ask, what are the market pressures here? And now we're getting to the heart of this. We're getting to the meat of this from the economic lesson standpoint. Every action has a reaction, okay? I'm going someplace with this, so be patient, my friends. So what were the market pressures? Well, anytime you tinker with the market, there are going to be pressures that come back. I mean, that's why we have inflation versus interest rates, and I don't need to go into those details. You know what I mean. So artificially low price caps reduce the incentive to produce goods. Okay, so and you can drill this down, no pun intended, to even oil prices. When oil prices go down and they're not earning as much as they should, production gets capped. And that makes economic sense. And once production gets capped, then demand will go up, and then the price will rebound. I mean, this is just standard economics is what this is. So artificially low price caps reduce the incentive to produce goods. And that leads to severe shortages of meat, steel, and energy. Now, I granted, there are other causes right now of the pressures of pricing. You know, the Iran situation, Strait of Hormuz, and the like, okay? Because all of it, diesel fuel corrupts this entire system. Okay, and when I say corrupts, it means any standard rules of economics you can throw in here just get tossed out the window when you're talking about the price of diesel fuel, because that impacts everything. So shortages, a consequence. These are the market pressures that we're talking about here. Number two, distortions. Non-price rationing, in other words, gas lines. you remember those from the 1970s. Black markets emerging to bypass official price ceilings. And then, of course, here's what happens, and this is here's the real worry. You want to support all these price caps? Well, the term was invented in the 1970s. It's called stagflation. Pent-up inflation unleashed after the controls expire. Because eventually the controls have to expire. I mean, if the controls never expire, then you've crossed the Rubicon and now you are basically a socialist or communist government, right? So if you do this in a time of emergency, and we learned the hard lesson of this in the 70s, and Nixon in his memoirs clearly stated that he regretted and admitted that this was a drastic and disastrous policy move. But eventually the controls are going to expire, and then everything goes haywire. So the expiration, 1974, and what did we have for the remainder of the 1970s? We had runaway inflation, interest rates up around, almost 20%. I mean, people complain about a 7% mortgage right now, 20% in late 1970s, 1980, and severe inflation. To the likes of, like, you think we're dealing with inflation now as a percentage of income, in the 70s was took it to a whole new level. All right, so this is again, these are what we call the economic impacts of policies that are set by mere populism without giving considerations to the broader economic picture and what can happen.
3: Delays on Route 6 been pretty consistent since the rain started, heading southbound from War Memorial Drive down to I-74 and northbound around Charter Oak. Northbound Knoxville is on the brakes past Pioneer Parkway with the road work before Route 6. Eastbound 74, though, is looking better. Now it's just tight approaching the Murray Baker Bridge. 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

0: 100.3 WNBD, John Malone in for Phil Luciano. As a boy, that ended abruptly. I didn't even do anything there. Wow. All right. 79489, our text line. We've had a lot of activity here today. 79489 on the text line. All right. So economics, every action has a reaction. You want to raise the minimum wage to $20 an hour. Well, here we go. Welcome to McDonald's, my friends. Can I take your order? I had lunch at McDonald's today, and I don't hardly, well, I that's a double negative. Let me rephrase that. I hardly ever, and I mean ever with an underline, eat fast food. I'm not on some health kick. There's no particular agenda there. I just don't care for it personally. I used to love McDonald's fries. I will say that. But once the beef tallow went away in 1991 or two, whenever that was enough for me. They just can't keep them hot long enough. I never get super duper hot fries anymore. But I digress. Had a Big Mac. I had a Big Mac, and I can't tell you the last time I had a Big Mac, and I don't even know why I ordered a Big Mac today. All I will say is that the McDonald's I was at, I had to order one of those dumb kiosks. Which is another minimum wage after effect. I had to order at the kiosk, and basically I was supposed to pick up a table tent, right? But they didn't have any table tents for me to pick up. So the screen was frozen because I had to enter the number of the table tent to complete the transaction. Well, without the number of a table tent, I was stuck. So I just basically entered one, right? And then it said, all right, take your receipt up to the counter. Well, I didn't have a receipt. The receipt machine was out of paper, right? So this is what I was dealing with here. So I went up and stood in line, and well, there wasn't a line. It was only like three people in the restaurant, and I'm standing there, and of course, the drive-up is being well tended to, and I must have stood there for 5 minutes, and then finally somebody came along and said, can I help you? And I said, well, I don't have a table tent. And I don't even have a number. So she goes, well, let me see here. Big Mac meal, yeah. So I got it and ate and got out of there. So that's the kiosk, if you will. The fast food giant is giving artificial intelligence another shot at the drive-thru. Now check this number out. You ready for this? $8.5 billion investment through 2036 to modernize McDonald's. $8.5 billion. This time, McDonald's is rolling out Archie. A-R-C-H-Y, not I-E. They're rolling out Archie, an AI-powered system that can take orders, suggest an extra item. Oh, no. Not the suggestive selling. I thought that was Hardee's bailiwick, right? Aren't they? They're the ones that do all that. So the AI, so Archie can suggestive sell and help make sure that your Big Mac and side of nuggets actually make it into the bag. One McDonald's worker featured during the company's Investor Day presentation said, Archie is basically like another employee to us, although Archie isn't making $15 an hour. Archie has already taken one bite at AI ordering. The company ended an earlier drive-through experiment with IBM called Automated Order Taker. After testing it at more than 100 restaurants, it struggled to understand customers and get their orders right. Well, I've got news for you. Some of the live employees I've had some of these issues with from time to time. But I digress. So Archie, the automated McDonald's employee, already performing better than those early tests. The company says that they're already taking real drive-through orders in English and Spanish and getting them right more than 90% of the time. So Archie is on the way. Remember, economics, you want to raise that minimum wage. Every action has a reaction. Introducing Archie, the McDonald's employee. Okay. You can stream us at WMBDRadio.com. 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

0: Fox News, I'm John Saucier. President Trump briefly speaking to reporters before jumping on Marine One today. He discussed the ongoing conflict with Iran.
1: Iran now has got 301% inflation. Their money is valueless. Their economy is gone. They have no military. They have no anti-aircraft computers. They have very little going, and we control the strait.
0: The president says oil prices will drop once the conflict ends. This comes as a recent AP poll finds most voters believe President Trump to be responsible for high costs in the U.S., partially due to his handling of the Iran operation. On that note, the average gallon of gasoline in the United States up to $4.41 a gallon. U.S. Energy Secretary Chris Wright on Fox, he says those numbers will drop.
2: There's a very good chance we've hit peak prices, and we're going to see, I think we're almost surely going to see diesel prices.
3: WMBD Radio, local news. I'm Lance Pry. A Peoria man will spend 55 years in prison for a shooting on the 4th of July 4 years ago that killed a 19-year-old who was just trying to stop a fight. 26-year-old Raekwon Pickett was sentenced Tuesday after a Peoria judge, Sean Donahue, found him guilty of first-degree murder and aggravated battery with a firearm following a June bench trial. A brand new community solar farm is the first of its kind in Illinois and is now pulling in and storing the sun's energy in McLean County. Officials are saying the project will expand access to solar energy for income-eligible households. Michael Brown on 25 News Now is the executive director at Ecology Action Center.
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1: An accident was reported westbound 74 between Sheridan and Broadway. We're not seeing much of a delay there. It's there. It's likely on the side. Just use caution. Now, Route 6 heading southbound is still slowing down from War Memorial Drive to I-74. A little worse this afternoon due to the weather. 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
1: .3 WMBD. John Malone in for Phil Luciano. I will be away tomorrow for the Illinois Broadcasters Association conference, and I don't know what's going on tomorrow. I'll be back on Friday. All right. Just round robin of things. Haven't had a chance to get to today, but merit at least a little bit of mention. A North Miami Beach, Florida mom is facing child neglect charges after allegedly abandoning her 4 children, including a 2-month-old and a 2-year-old. Neglect. What did she do?

0: She went on a cruise to the Bahamas and left the kids at home without supervision, according to court documents. The four kids were discovered on Saturday when officers responded to the home. Someone had called 911 after finding his, actually it was the ex-husband. Okay, here we go. Finding his two-month-old daughter, whom he shared in the home without supervision, along with three siblings. Told police that he saw a post on WhatsApp depicting what appeared to be a cruise ticket purchase for Carnival, the document said. Authorities later said that they determined that the woman had a ticket for a three-day cruise to the Bahamas and left for September 25th. So, I mean, I don't know, is there an official definition for dumb? You know, she was going to neglect the kids and posted the cruise ticket on social media, for goodness sakes. This reminded me of a story. I must digress on this, and I think enough time has passed that it's okay to tell this. And I wouldn't even begin to tell the name. I do know the name, but when I was at Lincoln College, and this is honest to goodness true story, a faculty member at the now closed Lincoln College. That's why I'm telling it. It's closed. I mean, what are you going to do about it? A faculty member went on a vacation to Hawaii with her mother and did not tell anyone that she was going, and it was later discovered. Now, here's the story behind this. She actually put in a request to take the entire week off to go to Hawaii, and the request was denied. Because you're in the middle of a school year, you know, when you work on the semester schedule, which I did for 22 years, where you know, third week or so of August until December, you are booked, and then you're off for about a month or more, and then you do another 16 weeks, and that's just it. I mean, you're booked outside of spring break, so you get those times off. You get the summers off, you get the Christmas holiday off. But, you know, for those 16 weeks, that's your job, and you have to be there. So she had asked for a week off in the middle of a semester to go to Hawaii, and she was denied. Now, as a result of that denial, basically her reaction to this, I guess, on her own was, up yours, I'm going anyway. And she was going to make some arrangements on the sly. Let me put it that way. She had some accomplices on the faculty that took turns covering the classes, if you will. And this ruse was discovered one day when the administrative assistant from the academic office had to find this individual for a totally unrelated reason, and was looking around campus to discover, you know, to find, okay, where is this person? Where is so-and-so? And suddenly the ruse evaporated, and it was divulged that, well, she's in Hawaii. But again, that's what that reminded me of. It's nowhere near as serious as abandoning a 2-month-old and a 2-year-old to go on a cruise. But, and this also happened prior to social media being around. This was years ago, and you know, this individual did not post a ticket to their on their plane to Hawaii on social media. I mean, bizarre. All right, new 2028 primary poll. Giving you some clues on what to expect. President Trump's second term nearly done. And of course, as I said yesterday, you get past the midterm elections and he is a lame duck at that point, because we just go into campaign mode. Well, who's it going to be? A new Harvard Caps Harris X poll released today says that a vice presidential showdown may be in the cards for 2028. Vice President Kamala Harris and Vice President J.D. Vance lead early primary voting polling. Among Democrats, Harris leads with 38% of primary voters. Now, this is early. Okay, it's very early. We're dealing primarily with name recognition at this point. 38%. Down 4 points from the same poll earlier this month. Gavin Newsom, the soon-to-be California ex-governor, came in second with 17%. And Congresswoman, former bartender Alexandria Ocasio-Cortez gathering 12%. That is a 3 percentage point improvement. Now, on the Republican side, Vance leads with 39%. Okay, that's down 5 percentage points. And this is good. This is nowhere near definitive. I mean, we are way out. But you want to find who's in second place, do you think? Marco? You think? Is Marco in the second place? Any guess? Oh, I don't know what to think of this stuff. My eyes popped out. I saw in second place, Donald Trump Jr., 24%. Are you down for 4 more years? That's a 6% improvement in the last week. Donald Trump Jr. Is Hunter Biden running? Yeah, that's what I want to know. Well, could he run? Oh, yeah. That change put the president's son above Secretary of State Marco Rubio, who gathered 17%. All right, so, well, there you have it. That's a long ways, lots of baseball left to be played, and we'll see what happens. Okay, Donald J. Trump. All right, Junior. Yeah, 17%. Okay, what else have we got here? Just a round robin of stuff. I saw this today. New research shows that U.S. alcohol use has declined for the first time since the COVID-19 pandemic, but drinking remains above pre-pandemic levels, with one particular group showing a sharp increase in heavy intake. Study led by the University of Southern California found that adults above the age of 50, alcohol use has increased by nearly 4% between 2018 and 2024, while heavy drinking increased by more than 36%. Across all age groups, alcohol use declined by nearly 2%. Heavy drinking declined by more than 8% from 2022 to 2024. It is still way down from the old days, the greatest generation, right? The ones that smoked all the cigarettes and drank all the hard liquor. I gotta tell this story. This is a experience I had. It's been probably 13 years ago now. A family friend from my youth, when I was young, just a friend of the family. Up there in years at the time, just passed away not too long ago, over 100. But you were talking late 80s in years, not the year, but in age. I had done some favors of copying some DVDs and such, and he wanted to take me out to dinner with his wife to as a thank you, right? That's the mannerly thing to do. I mean, that generation, they always returned a favor and I'm not saying that people don't today. So we went out. I went there and met at the house. And, well, it's customary we have to have drinks before dinner, right? I mean, that's that generation, right, who was prime in the 40s, 50s, and 60s decades. And all right, fine. I just thinking, okay, maybe a glass of wine, a can of beer, something along that matter. I mean, we're talking about somebody who's 87, 88 years old, whips out a pitcher of White Russians, right, out of a refrigerator bar, and, you know, downs a couple of those, and the wife had one, and, you know, you're on your way. I mean, we've all had these kinds of stories, right? This was a generation that's what you did. So then it's like, all right, let's head out to the restaurant. I'm saying, well, I think I'll drive myself. I'm going to head home anyway after dinner, so we're not going back to the house. So and they would never have ridden with me, so I would have offered, but I knew better. So anyway, we get out to the restaurant, sit down, and here comes the server. Can I get you all something to drink? And instantly we ask for the drink menu, right? So both husband and wife, each down about three Leinenkugels, bottled beer, and then we get down to ordering food and having a drink with and after dinner as well. And I can tell you, I drank iced tea, unsweet. I was driving back to my home in here in this area, and I thought, well, this is not going to work. So all I can say is, had I kept up that evening, I would have been in no condition to drive a car. I can tell you that, and I would have probably not been able to stay awake through the dinner. So there was a time that was a very, very common practice. We called it the liquid lunch, if you remember. I had a boss who would have scotch, you know, over lunch rather than food and back to the office. So, you know, it's a generational thing. But uptick, I doubt the alcohol consumption is getting anywhere near that.
1: There was an accident reported westbound 74 between Sheridan and Broadway. Never did see a delay there. Might be cleared up or on the side, so just use caution. Better now on Route 6, but it was busy with the rain, wet roads, not much road work over the past couple of days. Still lane closures right now. Southbound Route 6 is just tight approaching I-74. And Peoria police reporting an accident at Forest Hill and Emory. That's Forest Hill between Laux and Sheridan. 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
2: 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Me and Phil will be there from 5:30 to 9, and we will do this. We're going to talk with Brian Fox Ellis at 8:40. He's doing his thing, as he always does every year at Springdale. 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
6: 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Darren LaHood is putting Illinois taxpayers and families first, lowering costs, and bringing real accountability back to Washington. And right now, that's exactly what we need.
7: I'm Congressman Darren LaHood, and I approve of this message.
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0: his team on the way after six. Baseball continuing into the evening. Cubs play at nine. And I just turned the computer off. I don't even want to see what's going on. It's 4-3 White Sox right now, but threatening in the fifth is Houston. Bears will play this Sunday at noon against the Jets. Pregame at 10 o'clock and kickoff at 12, as I said, right here on 1470 and 100.3 WMBD. I wanted to get to this today, and I'm down to a minute. I don't have time. I might have to expand on this Friday. I want to know. This is the story about the Peoria teenager sentenced to 12 years in prison for driving under the influence of cannabis, causing that fatal crash, okay? Not making light of the crash, but I heard something on the story today that this individual had marijuana in his system four times above the legal limit, which led me to wonder, what is the legal limit for smoking pot, right? What's the what is the legal limit? How do you even measure that? Driving with blood THC concentration of 5 nanograms per milliliter. Now, what does that mean? Are you just half stoned? Are you totally stoned? What is it? All right. You can hear us on AM radio at 1470, FM radio 100.3, and live everywhere on the free WMBD radio app.
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0: presidential boost. I'm Lisa Lucera, Fox News. President Trump on the road this evening. His first stop, Peterbilt Motors Company in Denton, Texas. The president claiming the economy is doing well under his leadership.
1: It's the best ever on the subject of poverty. We have the best ever on the subject of individual wealth. Higher for everybody than ever before. The best stock markets, 81 days out of a short period of a year and a half. 81 days, think of it.
0: But Democrats argue Republican policies are making everyday things like gas and groceries unaffordable. The president of Texas to campaign with Senate candidate Ken Paxton, who's locked in a tight race against James Talarico. Later tonight, he'll rally in Oklahoma. Meanwhile, a new Fox News poll takes a look at the opinions of Iowa voters in an important statewide race.
2: In the Iowa Senate race, Democrat Josh Turek holds a narrow lead, 49-47% over Republican Congresswoman Ashley Hinson. Turek has clear edges with women, suburban voters, and independents, with whom he holds a more than 2-to-1 lead. Hinson does better with men, rural voters, and white evangelicals, with whom she's up more than 2-to-1.
0: Fox's Grinnell Scott.
3: WMBD Radio, local news. I'm Lance Prime. The Illinois Supreme Court will not review the case of a Decatur woman, Kelly Nichols. She was found guilty of child pornography and manufacturing the images using her own children. Both her and her husband Doug were to be sentenced on November 21st, but an Illinois appellate court vacated the convictions of Kelly Nichols in June. The appellate court ruled that the images and videos used as evidence against Nichols are not considered child pornography under Illinois law. It now goes back to the appellate court on November 4th. The major manufacturing and operations facility of Caterpillar in East Peoria is the global hub for Cat's heavy track-type bulldozers. Caterpillar's corporate headquarters announced Thursday they are expanding to the tune of $1 billion. Caterpillar Incorporated said rising customer demand is why it plans to expand. The first facility will be in Sanford, North Carolina. That's between Charlotte and Raleigh. The Peoria Park District is getting national attention because of how good the parks are. The Commission for Accreditation of Parks and Recreation Agencies are placing it in the top 2% across the United States. Emily Cahill, Executive Director, says this recognition belongs to our entire Peoria Park District. More news in 30 minutes or as it breaks, and always at WMBDRadio.com.
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5: Showers and thunderstorms are likely through the rest of today with a high near 76. Rain continues tonight with a few thunderstorms possible before midnight and a low around 56. Winds could gust up to 20 miles per hour overnight. Friday will start mostly cloudy before skies gradually clear. It'll be cooler with a high near 66 and north winds gusting up to 20 miles per hour. I'm Caleb Kelch, WMBD Radio News.
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1: 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Me and Phil will be there from 5:30 to 9, and we will do this. We're going to talk with Brian Fox Ellis at 8:40. He's doing his thing, as he always does every year at Springdale. 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
3: Fox News, I'm Tom Rigotti. President Trump makes his first stop in his midterm tour across the nation, campaigning in Texas for Senate candidate Ken Paxton, who's in a tight race with Democrat James Tallarico. The president speaking to workers at a Peterbilt truck facility in Denton.
4: What a group of people. I heard you make 200 trucks a day. 200.
3: Trump will later appear in Oklahoma. Lawyers for Lindsey Clancy attempted to have murder indictments charging her with killing her three children tossed.
5: The judge who presided over the case, William Sullivan, said no to that, with a ruling that said the evidence was sufficient for a jury to find beyond a reasonable doubt that Clancy committed the killings. He also said there was enough evidence to show Clancy was criminally responsible for her actions.
3: Fox's Jill Nadeau, a mistrial was declared last month due to a hung jury. Today's ruling paves the way for a retrial. 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
6: WMBD Radio, local news. I'm Lance Pry. Two teenagers sharing an electric bicycle were injured Wednesday morning after being hit by a vehicle in Urbana. Urbana police officers were called to a crash in the 300 block of East Main Street at 7:30. Police said the vehicle that hit them was turning from southbound Vine Street onto eastbound Main Street. Both teens were rushed to the hospital. Of the two unnamed teens, one is in stable condition, the other in critical condition as of Thursday afternoon. The Urbana Police Department said in a statement, the investigation is ongoing and the driver of the vehicle has not been cited for any moving violations. A new road construction project in Peoria is currently in its design stage. It will improve Sheridan Road from Keller Parkway to Giles Lane. $4.8 million has already been budgeted for several years. The goal is to add a shared center lane for turning vehicles, sidewalks, and water drainage. Andrea Klopfenstein on 25 News Now is the Deputy Director for Public Works.
7: So this project actually started as a drainage project. There's some very narrow, shallow ditches, so the water doesn't drain very well, and then it's flat so that the water can't get out.
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9: Showers and thunderstorms are likely through the rest of today, with a high near 76. Rain continues tonight with a few thunderstorms possible before midnight and a low around 56. Winds could gust up to 20 miles per hour overnight. Friday will start mostly cloudy before

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5: A Tuesday swing. I'm Lisa Lucera, Fox News. President Trump with stops in Texas and Oklahoma this evening. First in Denton, Texas, lending his support to State Attorney General Ken Paxton, who's locked in a tight race against Democrat James Tallarico.
6: There was a lot of jealousy about Ken. A lot of people were very jealous. They had a lot of bad things. They didn't recognize the great job he did. But I just want to thank you, and I want to thank you for being here. You're a special man.
5: The two men are running for an open Senate seat. The president next in Oklahoma, saying he plans to thank voters there for their support in the elections. The FBI has arrested a Department of Energy electrical engineer on charges of providing support to the Iran-backed Houthi rebels, including by buying materials for homemade bombs and drones and traveling to Yemen. Ashton Hamed Elabordi of Richland, Washington, is due in court tomorrow. The UAE and Israel continue to investigate the stabbing of a Fly Dubai captain by the co-pilot on board a flight bound for Tel Aviv, as Prime Minister Benjamin Netanyahu says there could be ties to Iran.
7: Netanyahu says the suspect is from Oman. Israel does not have diplomatic relations with the country, leading some to question how the pilot was allowed to fly to Israel.
5: Fox's Jeff Paul in Tel Aviv. President Trump says Iran will be hit very hard if it's found to have ties to the apparent terror plot. Tennessee Republican Governor Bill Lee has ordered a pause on executions after the lethal injection for convicted murderer Krista Pike failed last night. Pike is now at a hospital in critical condition.
8: She's said to have small veins, so that could have something to do with it. The drug also could have been old, but she was afraid, Krista Pike, that this could happen. And the governor now says he wants to get to the bottom of why this failed.
5: Fox's Steve Harrigan. Pike's lawyers now want her death sentence commuted. The 50-year-old was sentenced to death for a murder of a classmate in 1995. America's listening to Fox News.
9: WMBD Radio, local news. I'm Lance Pry. Power company Ameren Illinois is dropping power rates in October to 10.4 cents per kilowatt hour for the first 800 hours in the billing cycle. That's a drop of roughly 8% over the summer rates. The rates in October this year will be 24% higher than in October a year ago. Bradley University is mourning the loss of one of their most beloved figures, Joe Napoli Sr. He was a Bradley Athletics Hall of Famer and former Bradley Braves baseball standout in the late 1950s into 1960. Joe was a big supporter of Bradley University and the Peoria community. Vice President of Intercollegiate Athletics, Dr. Chris Reynolds, said Napoli's loyalty to Bradley and the relationships he built across generations will be remembered for years to come. The town of Normal has named its 2027 Citizen of the Year this week. The 21st Annual Appreciation Reception took place at Heartland Community College Tuesday night. Terry Rayburn, owner of Rayburn's Place Gifts and Gab, was named the winner. 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She sold it back to the town in 2011 and it became a local landmark. 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
10: Showers and thunderstorms are likely through the rest of today with a high near 76. Rain continues tonight with a few thunderstorms possible before midnight and a low around 56. Winds could gust up to 20 miles per hour overnight. Friday will start mostly cloudy before skies gradually clear. It'll be cooler with a high near 66 and north winds gusting up to 20 miles per hour. I'm Caleb Kilch, WNBC.